0: politics, to all the candidates that have committed to be here tonight. We just appreciate you making time to be with us. And on behalf of the Chamber of Commerce, just want to remind you really quickly that our mission is to advance, promote, and encourage business growth in our area. And so one of the committees that we have in the Chamber of Commerce is our Public Policy Committee. And so as a Public Policy Committee, this is a service that we can offer not only our business community, but our greater community at large to host events like this. I want to thank the fine folks at Angry Troll. Let's go ahead and give them a big round of applause. The wait staff and the team in the kitchen, being a restaurateur myself, I know what happens behind the scenes and what it takes to make this happen. So Angry Troll, we're just grateful for your partnership in the community and for your willingness to host. And then I also want to say a special thanks to Kelly and his team over at the radio station for being here to facilitate this time. And you're going to be our guide. And a final note to those of you that are going to be up tonight speaking to the group. Ashley, our wonderful chamber president and CEO, is going to be our official timekeeper. And because the participants tonight are a great bit less than what we had last time, we're just going to subtly, if we're kind of getting close to time, Ashley's going to set an example. Let's say that I'm coming up on time. She's going to simply stand. And so if you see her stand, to be cordial to you and polite, that's going to be your cue. To just, you know, just start winding down, and Kelly, being the consummate professional that he is, will help guide our night. So without further ado, I'm going to turn the mic over to our moderator, Kelly Epperson, my dear friend, and appreciate you being with us tonight. Kelly, take it away.
1: Thanks so much, Chad. How about those Clemson Tigers? At least we got a few fans around here, right? Oh, me. Welcome. This is a great opportunity for me and for all of us to get to know these candidates for this Fast Pitch Politics Fall Edition. We were here several months ago before the primary, and it's a great time for all of us to connect with the voters. A lot of business people are here tonight. Candidates are here tonight. Public here tonight. Community. People that live here. We are so thankful that you wanted to come out and be a part of this. And we're here to listen. That's what it's about, listening to each candidate. Let's hear what they have to say. In just a short while, we're going to be casting a vote as we participate in this great democracy that we enjoy here. And, you know, democracy isn't about what happens on election day. Not so much. It's about taking the time to meet the people on the ballot. And that's what you have this opportunity tonight. We can hear what they have to say. We can ask questions afterwards. A chance to become an informed voter. And remember, Tuesday, November 3rd, that's our opportunity. Of course, early voting comes up before then in October. So we ask everyone to be courteous tonight, give your undivided attention and respect. Let's hear them speak, listen to what they have to say, and we'll make up our minds. We're going to keep this moving, so watch for Ashley to stand. That's your 3-minute mark, and that's the time to wrap it up. So let's keep moving. Thank you for being here. Let's hear from our first candidate. Would you welcome Town of Pilot Mountain Commissioner Milton Cobb? Milton?
2: Please don't ask no questions. All right, I made a speech here that I'd like to read to you guys. My name is Milton Cobb. I'm running for... Okay, here.
1: A little bit closer.
2: Oh, okay, got it. I'm running for the commissioner seat in Pilot Mountain, North Carolina. I have spent 54 years calling Pilot Mountain my home. I was born and raised, and the community there has been great to me in my years. After 54 years, I have seen our town change, grow, and face challenges. I understand that our community has a history worth respecting and a future to observe. I am asking for your vote because I want to

0: give back to the town that has given me so much. For more than 27 years, I have worked as an IT professional. During my career, I have worked for two international law firms, and for the past 11 years, I've worked for the accounting firm of Bernard Robinson & Company as a senior IT specialist and security analyst. My professional experience has taught me the importance of responsibilities, problem solving, security, accountability, and working with people to address challenges. In my current role, I understand that details matter, that problems require attention, and that the decisions we make can have real impact on the people and organizations we serve. I believe those experiences can help me continue to work towards a better future on the board of the commissioners. In addition to my professional career, I have worked on the Travel and Tourism Board and the Planning and Zoning Board of Pilot Mountain. These opportunities have allowed me to participate in local government and gain a greater understanding of the work involved in serving our community. I am not seeking the office simply to hold a title. I am seeking it because I want to provide a service to the town of Pilot Mountain and its residents. One of my guiding principles is that every issue that comes up before the board requires a lot of attention. In a perfect world, we would be able to address every issue with the same amount of time and focus. In reality, we must make decisions, establish priorities, and consider resources available to our town. My approach will be to listen carefully, examine the facts, and work toward responsible decisions that serve the entire community. While I consider every issue important, infrastructure and safety are high on my list. Our town needs dependable infrastructure and a commitment to the safety of our residents. These are fundamental parts of a community's quality of life, and I believe they deserve consistent attention in our planning and decision making. I also recognize that the board has responsibilities across many areas, including budgeting, planning, public works, and municipal services. The town's growing board establishes policies and determines priorities for the town's administrative operations. My goal is to approach these responsibilities with an open mind, careful consideration, and willingness to work with my fellow commissioners and town. I believe effective local government requires communication and cooperation. As a lifelong resident, I understand the importance of maintaining a connection with the people who live in our community. I want to listen to your concerns, hear your ideas, and understand issues that matter to you. We will not always agree on every decision, and that is part of public service, but I believe we can treat everyone with respect, examine facts, and work together toward solutions. I will bring my professional experience, my community involvement, and my commitment to Pilot Mountain. Oh, shoot, sorry. For this position. I'll leave it at that. You good? Okay. Somebody might want to ask me something.
1: Milton Cobb, Town of Pilot Mountain Commissioner. Our next candidate, Town of Pilot Mountain Commissioner, Diane Cook.
2: Good evening, everyone. It's a pleasure and a privilege to be here tonight. My name is Diane Cook, and I'm a 16-year resident of Pilot Mountain. My late husband and I chose Pilot Mountain as our retirement home. The small town character and hospitality is very refreshing. I chose to stay after my husband's passing. People are always willing to assist, and I'd like to share a story, if I may. When my husband was very, very ill, and he went out to the mailbox to get his mail, and He called me and he says, I've fallen, come get me. By the time I got out there, two cars had pulled up and had stopped to help. You don't find that everywhere. I think that's really, really commendable. The other thing is that once in a while you'll see joggers. Now, I live right across the street from East Surrey High School. So you see joggers all the time. And it's not often that you see a jogger wave and say, good morning, good morning. That's what I like. That's what I like. Well, why have I decided to be a candidate for town commissioner of Pilot Mountain? Being retired, that's the best job ever, gives me time to focus and participate on the rebirth of a town who has experienced a difficult past. I want to assist and be a part of the growing process for Pilot Mountain. What are my goals? Closely monitor the finances and review documents, always keeping informed. Support and encourage our town businesses. We have some fantastic new businesses. The newest one we have is called Eden, and it's a candy store. So bring your kiddos and everything. That will help, all right? The other thing is be informed and scrutinize any proposed zoning changes that will affect our desired growth. There's a lot of controversy on what do you mean by growth. Okay. I also would like to encourage small businesses to begin their businesses with us. I also would like to support the town manager and staff. We have a new town manager. And he's very, very willing and very cooperative. I think we're on the right path. I really do. Make important decisions about growth and what kind of growth do we want. I believe my professional and educational experience can and will contribute to the ongoing goals of Pilot Mountain. I've been a high school English teacher, assistant principal, government contractor, college professor, and have even taught three-year-olds. I have been blessed to be able to visit and live in different parts of the world and learn to appreciate different cultures and attitudes. By the way, Scotland is my favorite country. I am a member of the Calvary Baptist Church and the VFW Auxiliary. My political experiences consist of being elected to the Board of Education in the state of New Jersey. I believe as a leader, I would never ask anyone to do anything that I wouldn't do myself. Thanks for your time. Please feel free to ask me any questions as we socialize together. Thank you.
1: Thank you, Diane Cook, Town of Pilot Mountain Commissioner. Other Town of Pilot Mountain Commissioner, Vince Hancock. Vince.
3: Thank you. I'm going to stand up here so I can see everybody. Not trying to get a height advantage over my opponents. For those that don't know, there's three of us running for two seats. So it's... One, two. How's that? Thank you. There are three of us running for two seats, so we'll have a tough choice. I just retired last December. As Diane said, it's the best job in the world. After 35 years for a federal agency, and I wanted to give back to Pilot. I've been a resident there for just under 30 years and love the place and have made it my home and wanted to serve it. I said when I started this that I could promise two things, transparency and accountability. And especially transparency. I know it will come as a huge surprise to people, but Pilot Mountain has had some challenges the last 5 years. The good thing about it is we've got through it. And we now have a much leaner government, more focused government, and a solvent government, probably for the first time in a decade. And I attribute a lot of that to the work of the commission there now and to the new town manager. He is doing a great job. I wanted to focus my remarks to the chamber and its members. Pilot Mountain Strength is, it's a small town with a vibrant downtown, a vibrant Main Street. But it's also a space, we have space for light industry, manufacturing, without zoning changes. We've also have a big advantage in the future I-74. The town limits go out beyond where 52 comes through at 268, and that's an area that we can really focus a lot of retail and related growth on. I think for those that don't know, we've got a body shop, a Bojangles, and a Taco Bell that are about to open. And for those that haven't heard, we've got a tractor supply company coming sometime next year, which I'm really excited about. And we've got other parcels. So we've actually, if anybody from Angry Chole's listening, we have a location that would be great for a Pilot Mountain branch, just saying. The light manufacturing, we also, I don't know if anybody had heard, but we just, Rubber Logics out on Old 52 did a 42,000 square foot expansion of their manufacturing facility about 3 months ago. So our industry and our manufacturing is growing. The last, and to me the most important thing, our downtown continues to grow and thrive. As Diane said, we just opened a new candy shop, which is great. I have spent way too much time there and money there. We've got a lot of thriving small businesses in town, and we've got spaces for others. So it's a good opportunity for small businesses to come in. Our Main Street is actually growing. It's extending, for those of you who know Pilot Mountain, onto Marion Street. So there's some interesting projects going on there. So we're in a position. And that relates to the challenges that we have. To me, one of the big challenges is maintaining that downtown while we grow. Traveling around, I've gone to a lot of towns, small towns in North Carolina and Virginia that, like Pilot, were dependent on one or two industries. In Pilot's case, textiles and tobacco. And they lost those industries and they lost their downtown. Pilot Mountain still has that downtown. So I think it's important that we continue that and make that a destination. So my time is up, so thank you very much.
1: Vince Hancock, Town of Pilot Mountain Commissioner. Moving now to the City of Mount Airy Commissioner races. North Ward candidate, Chad Hutchins.
4: First and foremost, thank you to the Chamber. Thank you to Angry Troll for hosting us. It's always a pleasure. Looks like we have as many candidates as we do public, but thank you. Let me first just tell you a little bit about me. I am Chad Hutchins. I'm currently a commissioner in the North Ward. I represent the North Ward. We're elected by everyone, and we serve everyone. I recently retired as a lieutenant with the sheriff's office. I have 35 years of public service, whether that be from emergency services to rescue squad to sheriff's office. And now I'm focused on other civic organizations where I chair the Children's Center Board, Northwest Children's Center. Also a member of Rotary and other civic organizations. So why am I running? One, keep our city safe, keep our city financially stable, and be transparent, because we represent everyone and you should know. Fortunately, I can tell you that what I would encourage you to do is just look at my record. Look at my record and see where I stand when things come before us as a commission. During my last 4 years, just so you have an idea, the city of Mount Airy has had over $85 million in private investment just in 4 years. Over $30 million in grants, and I'll give that to our city staff. They're constantly looking at grants, ways to move us forward. Yes, we get it. Grants are tax dollars. If the state or the federal government is going to give us those monies, where better to spend those than in Mount Airy? So, yes, it's tax dollars. We're going to use those appropriately. We're going to invest those dollars. It's not about spending money. It's about investing. Investing so that our kids want to come back here. That's my goal, is so that young people want to come back here. We have to offer them something. We have to give them a reason to want to come back. Again, just giving you a little bit of background as far as over the last 4 years, we've increased police pay, we've increased fire pay, we've offered incentives across the board for employees, because every one of our employees are great. We have great employees. Our greatest asset, you'll hear this from other people, our greatest asset as a city, number one, our people, number two, our citizens. And our employees. That's our greatest asset. A little more information, you know, during that 4 year period of time, we've cut our tax rate from 60 cent to 58. Yes, taxes went up. Taxes went up because of reevaluation. That's something required by the state. We have no choice. But we did adjust our tax rate so that we're more fiscally responsible, and we'll continue to look at our tax rate going forward. Talking about our fund balance and our surplus, yes, we as a city are in good financial shape. That's nice to say until you have a flood. And fortunately, our most recent flood, because we're in such good shape financially, we're able to take care of those things, meet those needs, make sure that all essential services are continuing to flow without having to adjust the tax rate or to put that burden on our taxpayers. All you have to do is just look around. You can look around and you can see Franklin Street. You can see the Balladeer. You can see those things. You can see where Mount Airy is growing. We're headed in the right direction. We want to continue to grow. Look at the Balladeer. Look at NC Foam. NC Foam had an option to go somewhere else. They didn't. We worked with them. They were able to invest over $55 million and keep those jobs in Mount Airy. So I'll wrap up just by saying to you that what I've offered to you is leadership that you can trust, service that you can see. We're going to continue. We're not going to change anything. We didn't change anything when we won the first time. We're not going to change who we are. We're still going to be involved in the community. We're still going to be out here. Our way of making an informed decision is to be out, be seen, be with the citizens. I tell people all the time, we're willing to have conversations. If you want to talk to us, please come talk to us. That's the only way I get better, is by you telling me what you think, your opinions are. And I promise you, no one's going to work any harder at making an informed decision, making the best educated decision that I can make. So, again, thank you for the opportunity to have served you the last 4 years, and I would greatly appreciate your vote on November the 3rd for another 4-year term. I would be very grateful for your vote. Thank you.
1: Thank you, Chad Hutchins, North Ward, City of Mount Airy Commissioner. The other North Ward candidate for City of Mount Airy Commissioner is Wes Parker.

0: Thank you, Kelly. And to reiterate on what Chad said, thank you to Angry Troll and the Chamber of Commerce for hosting this event. I think this is great. It's a great way to meet all the candidates. I was able in the primary to become a more informed voter because of this event, and I think it was absolutely wonderful. So for those of you who have not met me, my name is Wes Parker. I'm running for Mount Airy City Commissioner of the North Ward. I've lived here my entire life. I'm 33 years old, and I've lived here since I was born and raised here, right over at Northern Hospital. And I work here. I've never left here. I've always been here. And I've spent the last 16 years of my life serving as a volunteer firefighter at Franklin Fire Department, which I enjoy tremendously. I started as a junior fireman and worked my way, and now I'm currently a captain at Franklin Fire Department. They are like my family. I respect them, and hopefully they respect me, but those are my brothers and sisters. In the fire service, you get to see your family come together and work as a team to accomplish a very stressful task. And for the folks that you're serving, it's more stressful for them than it even is for us. I mean, we're seeing these folks at the worst time of their lives. So coming together as a family in the fire service and accomplishing that task is extremely important to me. And I personally believe that our local government, our city government, should operate the same way. We need to be able to be out in the community. We need to be talking to citizens. We need to understand our citizens, and we need to engage our citizens so we, as public officials, elected officials, can be more informed and make responsible, accurate decisions on behalf of our citizens. We need to, first and foremost, I believe in supporting our public safety. Safety is my number one priority. Public safety, law enforcement, EMS, rescue squads, fire departments, those are number one, first and foremost to me, because I do hold emergency services near and dear to my heart. But on top of that, we have an extreme obligation to respect the taxpayer's dollar. If we don't respect that taxpayer's dollar, what is Mount Airy City going to be after that? We have that obligation, and being informed and involved in that community, that's what's going to help us make that educated decision. Mount Airy is a great place to live. It's a great place to work. It's a great place to visit. I've yet to meet anybody around town that says, oh, man, I don't like Mount Airy. I've never met anybody that said that, never, in 33 years. Mount Airy is a fantastic place to be, and I love it here, and I hold this place very close to my heart. So it comes down to the three things for me: service, safety, and common sense. It's just those three things: service to our community, safety for our community, and common sense to our community. I believe that those are the three things that our community deserves, and it's very simple. I don't have much more to say. I just had a few bullet points there that I wanted to touch on, so hopefully Ashley doesn't have to stand up on me and kick me out. But I just want to say thank you to everyone that supported me in the primary election. I greatly appreciate you, and I look forward to the opportunity to serve after November the 3rd, and I would appreciate your consideration as we move forward towards the general election. Thank you.
1: Wes Parker, City of Mount Airy Commissioner, North Ward. We move to South Ward, City of Mount Airy Commissioner, Philip Thacker.
2: Thank you. Good evening.
3: My name is Philip Thacker, and I'm a candidate for re-election for Mount Airy City Commissioner. First of all, I want to thank our sponsors for hosting this event tonight and giving us all the opportunity to speak. Let me tell you just a little bit about myself. I've been married to my wife, Nancy, for 52 years. We have two children who have blessed us with three wonderful

0: Mount Airy with a focus on what's best for our community. Over these past years, I've worked hard to honor that commitment. I'm grateful for your support, your questions, your concerns, and your encouragement. You've kept me grounded and focused on what matters, serving the people of Mount Airy with respect. As I ask for your vote again, my promise is simple. I will continue to listen. I will continue to work hard. And I will continue to put this community first in every decision that I make. Thank you for your trust, for your partnership, and the chance to serve you again. Thank you.
1: City of Mount Airy Commissioner, South Ward, Philip Thacker. Thank you, Philip. Next, we move to the Surrey County Commissioner, Mount Airy District Seat candidate, Frank Fleming.
2: Thank you, Kelly. Good evening, everyone. For those who don't know me, my name is Frank Fleming. I'm the Republican nominee for Surrey County Commissioner, Mount Airy District. With no opposition in November, I'm looking forward to going to work for the people of Surrey County this December. First of all, I just want to thank you. Back in March in the primary, more than 8,000 people put their trust in me. We won with about 71% of the vote. That's something I'll never forget. Thank you. I don't look at them numbers lightly, but I do look at them as 8,000 reasons to make sure your voice is heard. I'm not going into this thing thinking I know everything. I don't. But I do know Surrey County, and I know the people. I've lived here, I've worked here, and I've done business here my entire life. I do know what kind of county I want us to be. I want Surrey County to be a place that is business friendly and where people can invest and create jobs. I want our kids to go off to college, get their education, and have opportunities right here at home that they want to come back to and raise their families, our grandchildren, right here in Surrey County. Because keeping our young people here is how we keep Surrey County strong for the next generation. Just like I said throughout my campaign, I will always support the people who keep us safe. That means I will stand with our fire departments, our EMS, our law enforcement, and all the men and women who answer the call when someone needs help. They deserve to know that their county stands behind them, period. No doubt whatsoever in their mind. I also believe Surrey County, cities, towns, and communities need to work together. Mount Airy is a big part of that. I'm looking forward to working with Mayor John Cawley. John and I share a lot of the same ideas about putting people first, supporting those who keep us safe, being business friendly, and helping our community grow. I want that same relationship with Pilot Mountain, Dobson and Elkin, and every community across Surrey County. At the end of the day, I'm still the same Frank Fleming I was before I ever put my name on this ballot. I'll listen, I'll tell you what I think, and I'll tell you the truth. And when I go to work for you, I will never forget who put me here, the people of Surrey County. Thank you, and God bless you.
1: Thank you, Frank. Mount Airy District, Surrey County Commissioner, Frank Fleming. Next, Mount Airy School Board of Education, Mount Airy City Schools, Tim Matthews. Is Tim here? Here he is.

0: Didn't see you. Here you go, Tim.
1: Thank you, Kelly. Thanks, as others have said, to Angry Troll and the Chamber for putting this on. I think it's always great for us to have the opportunity to publicly speak. We all love public speaking so much. A little bit about me, for those who don't know me, I've lived here for over 40 years. I've had the honor of serving on the school board for 30-plus years. Thank you. The proud parent of three Mount Airy High School graduates. They got great educations here. They had great opportunities. And with the help of other elected leaders, one day we'll have great jobs for them to return to. I'm running for the school board with a clear commitment to our students, our schools, and our community. I have three priorities, and these priorities are pretty consistent with anyone. First, student safety. 20 years ago, we didn't talk about student safety. We talked about a lot of other stuff, computers in classrooms and whatnot. Today, student safety is priority one. The second one, student achievement. Regardless, we still need students to do well, to achieve, and to reach their full potential. The third point would be physical responsibility, making sure that taxpayer dollars are managed responsibly, transparently, and with a focus on what best serves our students. I believe strong schools require experienced leadership, accountability, and a willingness to listen. I'm ready to bring 30 years of experience to the school board, work with families, educators, and our community to help our students succeed. So once again, I appreciate your support, and I appreciate the ongoing support all of you provide to the Mount Airy City Schools.
0: Thank you, Tim. Mount Airy City Schools Board of Education candidate Tim Matthews. Now, Surrey County Clerk of Superior Court candidate Neil Brendel.
2: Good evening. My name is Neil Brendel. I'm the Clerk of Superior Court for the County of Surrey. And first and foremost, I want to thank everyone for coming tonight. Also thank the Chamber for putting this on. And above and beyond all else, thank the Lord and Savior for giving me the opportunity to do a job I love. I truly enjoy going to work each and every day, encountering somebody across the table from me that's at their worst, and I'm able to sympathize with them, help them. You know, sometimes the hardest thing I have to do is tell them that I can't give you this advice, go get counsel. But the best thing of my job is knowing that I'm able to be there and to use the skills I've accumulated over the last almost three decades. It's hard to believe that I've been in public service. But this is it's a blessing to be able to do my job. So many times people come in and they're just bewildered. It's like going into an airport. If you've ever walked into an airport, you don't know where you're supposed to be. You don't know where your flight is. You see your name or you see something on the board, but you really don't have that comfort. And the ability to kind of step in at sometimes someone's weakest moment and help them, it's just that's why I do my job. So, again, I want to thank everyone for the opportunity and the faith that you've put in me and the ability to do my job for another term. Thankfully, I've advanced through the primary and without opposition. I look forward to serving another term and hopefully many more after this. But if I'm always there. I tell people, it's your building. You know, a funny stat, every time a jury comes in, I tell them only 25% of the population comes into the courthouse in any given year. To me, that might seem a lot to you, but that's 75%, three out of four people that never come into that building. And so my job is to make people feel welcome, hopefully, tell them what I can do for them. And if there's any way I can help any of you, hopefully you'll reach out and feel free to come by. Thank you all.
0: Thank you, Neil. Neil Brendel, Surrey County Clerk of Superior Court. Now, candidate District Attorney, District 23, Quentin Harris.
3: Good evening. How is everyone?

0: Great. My name is Quentin Harris. I have Surrey County's been my home my entire life. I grew up in Pilot Mountain, and now I live in Mount Airy. Thankfully, I am running unopposed, so I will spare you my resume and just tell you what kind of district attorney I'm going to be. Faith and family is the most important to me. I am a husband. I'm a father of two. And my children are my top priority, as I'm sure your children are, or I hope they are. I think of community, and I don't think of statistics. I don't think about forms. I think about the place where my children are going to grow up. I think about our schools and our churches. I think about the people that call this place home. I've been an assistant district attorney for 17 years. I've sat across from victims on their worst day. I've seen the destruction that addiction can bring. I've seen the horror that violence can bring. I've seen people destroy their lives through bad choices. And I've learned something in these 17 years. Justice is not always being hard. Sometimes justice is doing the right thing. There are times where justice requires that someone receive a maximum punishment allowed under the law. But there are other times that justice requires that we help someone out. Maybe give them a second chance. Maybe give them a chance to turn their lives around. And sometimes justice is when a prosecutor looks at evidence and says, we ain't got it. We can't prosecute this. And we dismiss it. But the decision has to be based on facts and the law and doing the right thing. And that's the kind of district attorney I'm going to be. My office is going to be known for working hard, supporting law enforcement, standing by victims, and aggressively prosecuting those that threaten the safety of this community. But also, integrity is going to be essential. I don't think that my success as a district attorney is going to be decided by how many convictions I get or how fast I fill up the prisons. I think my success is going to be decided when the people of this community see that they can trust that when I or one of my assistants use the enormous power that is entrusted to us, that we are using it fairly and honestly and the right way. My faith teaches that it is one of the highest obligations of every individual and society to help people. And that is a principle that is going to drive me as a district attorney. I'm honored to be able to continue my service to this community as your next district attorney. Thank you.
1: Thank you, Quentin. Quentin Harris, District Attorney, District 23. North Carolina District Court Judge, District 23, Gretchen Holler Kirkman.
2: Good evening. I'm Gretchen Kirkman, and I'm currently one of your district court judges, and I'm a candidate, and I'm going to be on the ballot in November. I'll let you know a little bit about myself. I grew up in Dobson, went to Dobson Elementary, graduated Surrey Central High School. My father was a professor at the college for over 35 years. I went to Surrey Community College for 2 years. I then proceeded to Carolina for my undergraduate degree, and I graduated from law school at Wake Forest University. I'm the mother of two kids. One is a sophomore at Mount Airy High School, and my oldest just graduated from Mount Airy High School, and she's a freshman at Wake Forest. And if you want to see her, she is on the dance team. So in two Saturdays, you can go to the football game and watch her perform on the dance team. Prior to becoming a district court judge, for several years, I practiced law in Surrey County. And in practicing law in Surrey County, I practiced in every court that I now preside over. And I'll tell you a little bit about those courts. I preside over two courts in juvenile court. One is juvenile justice, and that's when a juvenile has committed criminal acts. I preside over those cases. The toughest court that I preside over is Abuse, Neglect, and Dependency Court. That is DSS court. That is when DSS has taken or seeks to take custody of your children. So there's many nights. This past week, three nights. In the middle of the night, I receive calls from magistrates where I have to enter, or there's a request to enter non-secure custody orders so that for those children, to protect those children. So that is the toughest court that I preside over. I preside over civil court, and it's two different types of court. One, I either preside over a jury trial, or two, I preside where I am the trier of fact. Civil courts is anything that ranges from custody, distribution of property, divorce, financial matters, contract matters, and appeals from magistrate court. Today and yesterday, I've been in criminal court. So I'm in criminal court, district court, where I handle misdemeanor crimes. And today, for instance, I handled a felony plea. So there's felonies that are handled in district court as well. And then I think Monday, I was in child support enforcement court. And so that's dealing with the Department of Social Services. The Lord has truly blessed me in life, and one of the blessings is that I had this opportunity to serve as your district court judge. I am running unopposed in November. Thank you for the support that you have given me, and thank you for the support in November and ongoing support. Thank you.
1: Thank you, Gretchen. Gretchen Holler Kirkman, North Carolina District Court Judge, District 23. Now, Surrey County Sheriff candidate, Brandon Johnson.
3: Good evening, everyone. First and foremost, I want to thank God for all his many blessings. His hand's truly been on me and my family in the last year and a half of our lives, all these changes and campaign. And I want to recognize my beautiful wife over here behind me. She didn't know I was going to do this, but she's been one of my biggest supporters. I wouldn't be where I'm at today if it weren't for her and all she's helped guide me through in the last year. I did win a Republican nominee in March primary as your sheriff-elect. I don't have any opponent in November, so I want to humbly – it's a humbling feeling. I want to thank each and every one of the people that supported my campaign, worked the polls, put out signs, and thank everybody for their support. It's definitely a humbling feeling, and I'm going to give it my absolute all every day to earn your trust and hopefully continue serving for many years to come. My vision for the sheriff's office, I want to build on professionalism. I want to be very proactive, accountability, and be accessible. I think that's a big thing in today's time, especially in the law enforcement world. Trust is a big factor and a big issue that we all see every day. So I want everybody to know that I'm going to be accessible all the time. I list my cell phone number publicly. Sometimes I wonder why I do that, but I want to hear from people. I want to get opinions. I want to get feedback. I want to hear ideas, and I want people to know that we're here to serve you at the end of the day. We're going to confront drug trafficking. We all know that we're under a heavy drug crisis currently, not just here, but nationwide. We want to, enforce it head on. We're going to build a strong drug enforcement team, work with partnering agencies, hopefully work toward building a drug task force to work with neighboring agencies as well. Drug dealers don't know jurisdictional lines, so we want to build strong partnerships with our neighboring agencies as well and combat it head on. We want to work to increase proactive enforcement, strengthen our narcotics efforts, and at the same time, we'll invest in prevention, real-world drug education. I know a lot of people and the candidates talking here tonight has talked about our kids and our children. Honestly, when folks confronted me and asked me why you want to run for sheriff back during my campaign, a lot of times if they was with me, they're over here by me now, some of you can't see them, but my answer would just be simply pointing at my kids. Same with Quentin. I think we all worry about the future our kids are going up against. So I want to stand up as sheriff. I want to fight for their future. I want to make it the best it can be. I look forward to working with each and every one of you. I served 13 years at the sheriff's office here in Surrey County, so I've worked in the jail. I worked patrol. I've worked narcotics. I was a canine handler. I've been a general instructor at the college for the last 8 years. I've enjoyed every minute of it, and again, I'm humbled and honored to step up in December as your sheriff-elect, and I'm going to give it my absolute all every day. I desire your prayers for not only me, but all of our law enforcement every day as we go out here in this evil world to do our jobs. If I haven't met you one-on-one, I look forward to meeting you. I'm willing to answer any questions that you might have. Again, my number's listed publicly on my Facebook page. You're more than willing to give me a call, shoot shoot me a text. I'll get back to you as soon as I possibly can. But thank the Chamber, thank Angry Troll for all you guys for having us here tonight. And God bless each and every one of you, and God bless Surrey County.
1: Thank you, Brandon. Surrey County Sheriff-elect Brandon Johnson. City of Mount Airy Mayor candidate, Mayor John Cawley.
4: Thanks, Kelly. Thanks, Ashley and Fonda and the Chamber. And thanks to the Angry Troll for doing this. I'm running for mayor. I'm not talking about running for re-election because the next 4 to 5 years in Mount Airy is critical. We've had a great recent history. I would put it back maybe 15 years because nothing is created in a vacuum, and there have been lots of good boards of commissioners and good mayors who have gotten us to the point where we are. Just almost a stone's throw from here in the last year, you know, $60 million investment between the private and the public money. We're going to be opening later this year a conference center. A lot of people have been asking about why are you doing a conference center in Little Mount Airy? Well, because we think it will help the people who live in Mount Airy. We think it will help the business owners. We think it will create even more interest. And I say even more because for some reason the world cares what happens in Mount Airy. I grew up in a town that was a little bigger than this in Tennessee, and nobody cared what happened over there. But the world seems to care about what happens in Andy Griffith's hometown. I say a lot of times it's great to live in a place that other people want to visit. It's great to get the opportunity to be a leader. I don't get to vote on the most of the issues that come before our board. I do get to have input, but it's only what other people allow me to have. And I think if they allow me any influence, it's because of leadership. I start with leadership that comes from listening. My sign says your voice. I know that there are people who think that we've made some decisions that are not good decisions. But I think if they ask themselves honestly, they will always say, at least I know I was heard. They didn't do what I wanted them to do, but they did listen to me. I think we're living in a world, and this is critically important to me, that how you do something is oftentimes, if not always, more important than what you do. Now think about that. How you do it compared to what you do. I think how you do it is absolutely essential. What we're doing in Mount Airy right now, what I'm focused on, first and foremost, is public safety. We have to talk about public safety. We've given more money to the firemen. We've given more money to the policemen. We've given more money to the rescue squad. Do you know that one penny out of your 58 goes to schools every year so that we can have SROs officers there? Nobody thinks about that. Everybody sometimes wants to say, well, let's do something to cut. Let's cut back. But we're expanding by giving money to schools so that we can do our part in making sure that they're safe. Economic development. Be leery of any elected official that says they're going to bring jobs, because what they're going to do is they're going to make city government or county government or state government or federal government bigger. And we don't need that. We don't need bigger government. What we need is to be business friendly. And then finally, I'm really proud of the quality of life that we have in Mount Airy, and I would greatly appreciate your vote in either October or November. Thank you.
1: John Cawley, City of Mount Airy Mayor. City of Mount Airy Mayor candidate, Bill Goins.
5: Thank you, Kelly. Thank you to the Chamber. Thank you to Angry Troll for hosting us tonight, to our citizens and other candidates for being here. I'm a product of Mount Airy as well. I was born in Mount Airy. I've lived in the Mount Airy zip code for 58 years and have lived a little over 15 years in the city, 5 years in the early 90s and 10 years

0: This time, so I'm very familiar with Mount Airy, and I'm proud to be from Mount Airy. I love living in Mount Airy. Shelley and I spend a lot of time and money in Mount Airy. We support many organizations and causes within the city of Mount Airy, and I'll echo what was said earlier. I think our greatest asset is our people. We have great people here. We have great people working for our city, but we also have great people that live in our city. They are truly our ambassadors, and I think that's one of the reasons why people love to come to Mount Airy is because of our people. They are hospitable. They're nice to people. They want people to come and visit Mount Airy. Serving as mayor of Mount Airy has been an aspiration of mine for several years. And it's not something I've tried to hide. I believe that people deserve a choice in an election. And my almost 8 years as a county commissioner has provided me with the experience to serve the city of Mount Airy. I believe leadership is about stewardship. I believe it's about taking care of the resources entrusted to you. I believe it's about making difficult decisions when necessary. And sometimes you don't always get those decisions right. It's being able to be flexible and back up and make changes if necessary. And I also believe that you have to plan for the future. As a county commissioner, I've worked to protect taxpayers, maintain financial stability, and make thoughtful investments in the county's future, including Mount Airy. As a county commissioner representing the Mount Airy District, I've advocated and worked to promote what is good for Mount Airy. We invested $1.5 million in the Spencer Mill Project, now the Balladeer Hotel, $1.13 million for Mount Airy and Pilot Mountain Interconnect Water Line, which benefits all of us because that water line is an economic development for the county, but it also serves the city, the town of Pilot, and the city of Mount Airy gets to sell that water to Pilot. SROs, we do help the city of Mount Airy with a couple of those salaries in Mount Airy. We've made that commitment as well to have an SRO in every school. I'll mention the airport expansion with the taxiway and also with the terminal building and the restaurant. And then, of course, economic development is located now at the airport. And I see the airport as being a gateway to Surrey County, but also to Mount Airy, because it is second or third in economic impact in the state of North Carolina. So I think that's important to Mount Airy because Mount Airy receives an indirect benefit from the airport. We've also helped with economic incentives for industries in and around Mount Airy, most notably North Carolina Foam. And then we've worked with other industries in close proximity to Mount Airy, which also helps the city of Mount Airy. Another project that I've been involved with for about a little over 2 years is our hospital. And that partnership with Novant and the acquisition by Novant, I think, is vital to providing great health care for our citizens for years to come. And so that, I think all those things benefit Mount Airy. We have a strong foundation. I don't think any of us will disagree a lot on what we think is important. I think public safety is important. We have a great police force and fire department. And I know the city's worked to work on pay for those people. We need to continue to support those departments. I would say in terms of our police department, our people love our police department. The one thing I would say is I think we're short seven officers in our police department. I think that's a telling tale is we need to figure out why we're short that. Mount Airy pays, their pay is considerably higher than most of the agencies around them. So I think that's something that, you know, you drill down into and see what can we do to hire people and retain police officers in the city of Mount Airy. Because I do, as I talked to Brandon Johnson one day, I said, you know, the biggest thing I can say is presence means everything. And when people see our police department, they want to see them. That means something to our citizens. Also, for me, I think a low tax rate is important. That's what makes us business friendly. I think the lower our tax rate is, I think people want to come here and do business. And I know we've lowered it to 58. I would like to see the city work toward, you know, we have a high fund balance. I think when you get to a certain point, it's time to put that money back into our citizens' pockets. That's just what I believe. If you tell me, you know, we're going to raise taxes to pay for police or fire department, I'm good with that. Economic development, of course, is essential. taking care of existing business and industries, promoting strong business environment. Housing is our number one challenge. It's keeping our young people here, and so they'll have an affordable place to live. I could go on, but I think for me, I'd appreciate your support on November 3rd. I know to truly serve our citizens, I know it's important to be visible and accessible, and I will continue to make that a priority for our citizens as Mayor of Mount Airy. Thank you.
1: Thank you, Bill. Bill Goins, City of Mount Airy mayoral candidate. For the North Carolina House of Representatives, District 90, candidate Ken Badgett. Ken?
2: Thank you. Thank you, Kelly. I'll try to use this microphone appropriately. Getting from Dobson to Mount Airy today was difficult. I had to pass through several blood-soaked killing fields and to dodge violent thugs and criminals who live in lawlessness, filth, and squalor. These horrific conditions here have been observed by our president, Donald J. Trump. I don't live in Trump's world. I don't live in Trump's North Carolina. It's always been good to be here in Mount Airy, one of the historical centers of DEI, diversity, equity, inclusion in North Carolina. Democrats see the future in inclusion. The future that all Democrats want has been so much part of the fabric of the past of the greater Mount Airy area and should be important in the years to come. Tanya Jones of the Surrey Arts Council knows what's important. Her state-funded museum here that honors the Bunker Twins, also known as the Siamese Twins, is amazing. Any discussion of sexual orientation or sexual behavior should begin with these two men and their wives and their 21 children. It's difficult to believe that in their physical interactions, that these physical interactions were tolerated in Surrey County more than a century ago, in the mid-1800s. These men and their families have made our community among the most diverse and tolerant in the United States. Another proud resident of Surrey County was Tabitha Holton, the first woman to be licensed to be an attorney by the North Carolina Supreme Court in 1878. She lived in Dobson and advertised her legal services along with her brother Sam in the Atkin Valley News, now the Mount Airy News. At the time, it was considered dirty and unseemly for women to even visit courthouses, much less be legal officials in them. Again, Surrey County was at the forefront of gender equality, gender equity. As Miss Susie Sharp, a Superior Court judge in the 1960s and former Chief Justice of the North Carolina Supreme Court, was known to say, if women can be the victims of crimes, they should be present when justice is served by the legal system. It's always an honor to speak in Mount Airy near the Leonidas Harold Jones Auditorium on the campus of the historic J.J. Jones High School. The school served as a focal point of the black community in Surrey County from 1940 until 1966. After desegregation, it continued to serve as a public school and community center in the Mount Airy area. Thanks to the Surrey County Board of Commissioners, the school is now on the National Register of Historic Places. In addition to being the longtime principal of J.J. Jones High School and a member of the central office staff in the Mount Airy City Schools, many people don't know that L.H. Jones of Mount Airy was the first African-American to serve on the North Carolina State Board of Elections. He was appointed to the board in 1969 by Democratic Governor Bob Scott and reappointed by Republican Governor Jim Holzhauser in 1973. Again, we see Mount Airy and Surrey County at the forefront of racial inclusion. Our past has been honorable, and our future is bright. And if elected to the General Assembly, I will vigorously pursue state funds for projects of all types, cultural and business, here in Surrey County. It's good to see one of my mother's students here tonight. My mother taught at Dobson Elementary for 30 years, and she'd be proud of the person who's serving in public office here. It's good to see some old scout friends here, too, to see several former Democrats, though many have become Republicans in the last few years, which is fine. and good to see some other Wake Forest graduates

0: And I know Neil Brindle would be pleased to know my great-great-grandfather, Thomas Hamlin, was the first clerk of Superior Court in Dobson. And he had to make sure that all the fireplaces had plenty of wood. So one of his jobs was to stock the courthouse with wood for the fireplaces. So Neil Brindle does not have to do that now. And also thanks to the Chamber and to Kelly Epperson and to the Mount Airy and to everyone here in Mount Airy tonight. Thank you.
1: North Carolina House of Representatives, District 90, Ken Badgett. Now, North Carolina House of Representatives, District 90, Dan Kiger. Dan?
2: Thank you, Kelly. Thank you to Fonda and the Chamber for getting this together. It's always good when you can come and hear candidates and talk one-on-one about concerns. First and foremost, I'd like to say thanks to my Savior, the Lord Jesus. I can't do anything without my faith and my prayers, and I put prayers around everything that we do and everything decision that we make. For those of you that don't know me, I will tell you about myself briefly. I started out at 20 years old as a deputy sheriff in Winston-Salem. Was the youngest deputy in all the state of North Carolina when I started. I worked there for 5 years, and I decided I wanted to go with the Highway Patrol. The Highway Patrol accepted me, and I went through their academy. And when I left there, they sent me to Surry County. I felt very fortunate because at that time, they were sending them all across the state. I came to Surry County. They wouldn't let me live in Pilot Mountain back then. They told us where we would live, and they stationed me in Elkin. So I live in Elkin. I still live in Elkin. I married a Surry County girl that grew up here and went to school here and was raised here, Rebecca Sumner. And we have two children, and they are Surry County students in Surry County schools, and they are prosperous people now and doing very well. And we just had our first grandson, which I'm very proud of. She's there tonight taking care of him, so she apologizes for not being here. That was a little bit more important to her than me, so I know where I stand. But anyway, I probably did 45 years in law enforcement and public service. I've seen people in their best positions, in their worst positions. I've seen them in their saddest positions. And, you know, as a trooper and a sergeant with the Highway Patrol, I left there in Surry County. I turned down several promotions because back then we had to move away from home, as some of you know, and I didn't want to leave Surry County. We had a good thing going here, and I loved Surry County, and my family was here, so I didn't yank them around and go all over the state to get promotions. Down toward the end of my career, they promoted me again, and I told them, can I stay in Surry County? They said, no, but you can stay and be over Davie and Rowan County, but you can drive from Surry County. So I accepted that because I didn't want to leave Surry County. People here have always been good to me. I've enjoyed living here. I feel obligated to pay back some. I always want to do the right thing for people. Everybody is important to me, from the richest to the poorest to whatever their position is in life. I want to be your representative. I know Debbie, I know several of you in here. We've worked together for years, and public service has always been my forte and what I've been involved in. I have been on several boards. I've been on the Surry County Community College Board, Foundation Board, where we raise money for students that needed help. I've been on the fire department boards and the rescue boards and the United Way. I've always tried to give back to my community that's been so special to me. I want to say a few things about where I stand as far as the it is stressing to be up here, isn't it? Anyway, at the legislature, and some of you may not know this, Sarah Stevens gave up her seat on the 16th of June to put her efforts toward the judgeship that she's running for, and that's probably a good thing, you know. But the executive committees of the Wilkes County GOP and the Surry County GOP, since I won the primary by 52% of the vote in a three-man race, they decided that they would send me to Raleigh to fulfill the remainder of her term. And I have been serving in that capacity as your representative since June. the latter part of June. I participated in every vote. I have been down there every day when we needed to be there. I have been serving constituent services. I have been returning phone calls. I have been going to places. I'm an old school type politician. I want to be on the scene. I want to talk to you face to face. I want you to be able to get in touch with me when you need me. I can promise you a few things. I will answer your calls. I will be receptive to your needs, and I'll do everything I can do for every person in Surrey County. I believe in good infrastructure. I believe in our community college. We have a gym in our community college. They can train our people. We have every opportunity in the world. We have the new airport. We have the interstate highways here. That everything is good. We have plenty of water in Mount Airy. We can attract jobs. Every one of us in here have children. Some of those children have gone out of town to work. Wouldn't we rather have them here where we live and our grandchildren here? So we have every opportunity to attract business to Surrey County. So I will fight hard every day. I might say this, in the short time I've been there, I have identified $1.5 million of surplus funds that I was able to secure, and the rescue squads, service organizations around the county have received a lot of that money. So I'm trying to further Surrey County, make it a better place to live. And you can always call on me, and I'll be open to talk to you and do anything I can for the betterment of Surrey County. Thank you for being here.
1: Thank you. Thank you, Dan. Thanks, Dan. North Carolina House of Representatives, District 90, Representative Dan Kiger. And Senator Eddie Saddle, North Carolina State Senate, District 36, unable to be here tonight. There was a political event, a forum in Wilkes County. He'd already committed to prior to this evening. So, again, Senator Eddie Settle not able to be here. This brings it in to our fast-pitch politics. I want to thank each and every candidate for spilling their heart, sharing their priorities with us. And it's now up to us to take this information. If we need more answers, let's ask them. Now's an opportunity tonight before they leave. It never was about telling you what to think or how to vote tonight. It was an opportunity to give you a chance to listen directly from them. Thank you, Angry Troll, for letting us be here tonight. Of course, the Greater Mount Airy Chamber of Commerce couldn't do it without them. And I do want to say to all our candidates, thank you for participating. Remember this, an informed community is an engaged community. Take that with you. Ashley, I'll leave it up to you for the final words.
3: Thank you, Kelly. I won't keep you long. I know I am all that's between you and your recliner. You're all that's between me and mine. Thank you all for being here. Thank you to Angry Troll. Again, echo Kelly's words for all of our candidates. We do appreciate you coming out. I always learn a lot from these events, and I'm just thankful for your engagement and your time. While I'm up here, I will make a little hopeless plea. We do have a little thing coming up in a couple of weeks called the Autumn Leaves Festival. If any of you are looking to get in some volunteer service hours, I know a few jobs that you can do. Please see me or Fonda or Chad Tidd before you leave, and I'll sign you up for a three-hour shift October 9th, 10th, or 11th. I promise it's a lot of fun, and you get a free T-shirt. So thank you all for being here. We got in a little hurry tonight, did not bring this survey. But if you will give some feedback on tonight to Joe, he's on our board, Chad, Fonda, Kaylee, or I, we will take your feedback verbally, good or bad. Please share it with us. Kelly just reminded me, tell your friends this will be aired on WPAQ and WSYD on Thursday at 8 o'clock. So you can look forward to hearing yourselves again. Thank you all. Enjoy the rest of your evening. Take care.
4: 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We have about 57 degrees here in the Granite City.

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This is Doyle Lawson, and I am speaking to you from the historic Voice of the Blue Ridge, WPAQ, in Mount Airy, North Carolina, where they keep it real in the tradition of country, gospel, and bluegrass. 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

was old enough to leave, I left it all behind. 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

0: AP News. I'm Ed Donahue. There is a busy schedule today in Washington for President Trump and Chinese President Xi Jinping. The president is hailing a truly great friendship with Xi. They plan to talk about trade, artificial intelligence safeguards, and the war in Iran. President Trump wants China to use its influence with Iran, while President Xi wants to stop a U.S. arms sale to Taiwan. The Brookings Institution's Jonathan Zinn, a former CIA China analyst, says he does not expect anything substantive on AI.
1: Partially because, you know, the Trump administration or President Trump himself does not seem focused on getting the U.S. government's arms around the set of issues and the concerns that have been percolating over the past week. And I think on the Chinese side, I don't think they have those concerns yet, right, about AI being an existential threat.
0: President Trump made clear he wants to impress Xi with the visit. Major TV networks continue to refuse to air footage of President Trump without assurances CNN would be permitted into the White House pool. Reporters from CNN, MS Now, and Politico say their credentials remain blocked after a federal judge temporarily blocked President Trump's ban on White House access. At the UN General Assembly, Venezuela's acting president, Delcy Rodriguez, spoke there for the first time since a surprise U.S. military raid in January that captured then-leader Nicolas Maduro and brought him to the U.S. to face drug trafficking charges.
2: In Venezuela, there will be elections. And in that vein, we have begun a political dialogue with sectors of the opposition, which will lead to a process where everyone will compete on an equal footing.
0: Rodriguez says the Venezuelan people will determine the best time for elections. Senators will question President Trump's FDA nominee, Heidi Overton.

0: 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This is AP News.
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0: We all know the Ten Commandments, but did you know Israel was first delivered by grace, not law? This week on Through the Bible, God reminds his people that he carried them on eagle's wings out of Egypt. Yet instead of resting in his grace, they chose another path. Don't miss this eye-opening study of law, grace, and the heart of God's redemption.
1: Through the Bible with Dr. J. Vernon McGee is heard Monday through Friday at 10:30 a.m. on WPAQ. His question and answer program is heard on Saturdays at 10 a.m. and his Sunday sermon at 9:15 a.m.
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7: AP News, I'm Marcela Sanchez. President Trump will take Chinese President Xi Jinping to visit the National Archives today. Xi is expected to depart Washington after touring the nation's vault of records. Trump yesterday hailed his personal relationship with the Chinese leader. AP Washington correspondent Sagar Magani has more.
8: There was full pageantry in the Rose Garden as the President and First Lady welcomed Xi and his wife on their first U.S. state visit in more than a decade.
9: President Xi and I have forged a friendship, a truly great friendship.
8: Through an interpreter, Xi noted the two nations must cooperate while also competing.
10: Our competition should be a healthy one. and should be kept within bounds.
8: The world's two biggest economies face issues from AI and tariffs to Iran and computer chips. Xi says neither has to win or lose. Hours before a White House state dinner in Xi's honor, Maryland Democratic Senator Chris Van Hollen noted President Trump often loses when he cozies up to dictators like Xi and Vladimir Putin.
11: Despite all the lavishness that Donald Trump bestows upon them.
8: Sagar Meghani, Washington.
7: CNN, MS Now, and Politico were back at the White House yesterday after a judge ordered Trump to lift his ban. The three news organizations had been banned for days. But although CNN and MS Now were back on the White House grounds, both news outlets said their journalists were denied access to Xi's state dinner arrival. Nolo became a hurricane in the Pacific Ocean last night. The National Hurricane Center says it's expected to strengthen while turning toward Hawaii's Big Island. World shares were mostly mixed while U.S. futures edged higher. More stories at apnews.com. This is AP News.
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5: 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Sunny and a high near 76 today. Going to be a better day today. North wind around 7 miles per hour. Mostly clear tonight. Low around 46. A north wind at 3 to 5 miles per hour. Sunny Saturday, high near 80. And a north wind 5 to 7 miles per hour. Saturday night, clear. We'll start picking up with the wind. A low of around 49 and a northwest wind 5 to 8 miles per hour. Gust as high as 21 miles per hour. Sunny Sunday, high near 81. More wind, northwest wind 7 to 11 miles per hour. Gust as high as 21 miles per hour. We've got 47 degrees at WPAQ.
12: In sports, reports say former North Carolina State University athletic trainer Robert Murphy Jr. faces more than two dozen charges, including 9 felonies, after being criminally indicted in Wake County on allegations of sexual contact under the pretext of medical treatment. Murphy faced allegations in a 2022 civil lawsuit brought by dozens of former Wolfpack male athletes. He now faces 9 counts of felony sexual conduct and 23 misdemeanor sexual battery counts. He was arrested Wednesday night and was being held in Marion County, Florida. Longtime Los Angeles Lakers public address announcer Lawrence Tanter has died. In June, the 76-year-old Tanter retired from his courtside post where he had manned the microphone in L.A. since the Showtime days of the 1980s. Reports say Tanter had suffered a stroke late in the regular season and missed the Lakers' last 6 home games, plus the playoffs. In tennis, Alex Ayala's start to her Asian swing ended in a nightmare in Singapore. The Filipina star fell to Tatiana Prozorova 4-6, 7-5, 3-6 in the round of 16 of the 2026 Singapore Tennis Open on Thursday evening at OCBC Arena. Up next for Ayala is the 20th Asian Games, where she hopes to win a gold medal for the Philippines. Federal prosecutors have identified 18 pitches, including one from a 2024 playoff game, that will be the focus of their gambling case against Cleveland Guardians closer Emmanuel Clase. Prosecutors are focusing on individual pitches that Clase threw in 17 games spanning from May 19, 2023 to May 28, 2025. Clase is accused of sharing advance information about the pitches with bettors who allegedly

0: allegedly placed wagers on the result and velocity of the pitches. The PWHL announced its first All-Star event will take place next year, marking another significant milestone for the league's continued growth and expansion. PWHL All-Star, set for March 7th in Toronto, was revealed in a media release yesterday. The showcase will feature a four-team, three-on-three tournament at Scotiabank Arena. Several of the local high school football teams have the night off, with Mount Airy, North Surrey, East Surrey, and Surrey Central all idle. For others, it's another evening under the Friday night lights. Forbush is at Adkins tonight. Elkin travels to Ashe County. North Stokes hosts Chatham Central. Allegheny is at Starmount. In Virginia, Galax is at J.J. Burton. Carroll County at Patrick County. Fort Chiswell at Floyd County. And Grayson County at Virginia High of Bristol. Yesterday's scores in local JV football, it was North Surrey 32, Caldwell 14, Starmount shutting out Allegheny 30-0. In the WNBA, Sun 95, Tempo 81, Mystics 101, Sky 93, Lynx 86, Fever 66, Valkyries 76, Sparks 75, Aces 100, Mercury 82. One NCAA football matchup, Liberty University over Coastal Carolina 34-17. Major League Baseball, Pirates 2, Cardinals 1, White Sox 9, Royals 1, Cubs 2, Marlins 1, Rangers 3, Mets 1, Diamondbacks 12, Rockies 8, Brewers 5, Phillies 1, Guardians 1, the Red Sox nothing, Yankees over the Rays 6-4, Reds 7, Braves 6, Astros 7, A's 5, Angels over the Mariners 6-4, Padres 4, the Dodgers 2. That's sports for WSYD and WPAQ.
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0: This Saturday, spend an afternoon with Jeff and Sherry Easter. 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

0: Starts at 4 p.m. That's Saturday, September 26th. 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
2: 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This is WPAQ, Mount Airy, North Carolina. 47 degrees. 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
3: AP News, I'm Marcela Sanchez. CNN, MS Now, and Politico, who were banned from the White House for days, were back yesterday after a judge ordered the Trump administration to restore their access. But media coverage of President Trump's White House was hardly normal on a high-profile day when Chinese leader Xi Jinping was visiting Washington and attending a state dinner, no major American network was airing live coverage. Trump had banned the news outlets, describing them as fake news, and then later saying their negative coverage was dangerous for the country. At the UN General Assembly, Israeli Prime Minister Benjamin Netanyahu lashed out at his country's critics and dismissed allegations of Israeli genocide in Gaza as the biggest lie of the century.
4: Tyrants the world over seek to threaten us. They seek to undermine our resolve with their campaign of lies. But ultimately, as on the military battlefield, the Jewish people will prevail.
3: Netanyahu denounced as moral cowards a mass of delegates who walked out of the hall when he took the podium to speak. Pope Leo XIV has landed in Paris, France, for a four-day visit. AP correspondent Charles Diledesma reports.
5: Pope Leo was met by French President Emmanuel Macron and First Lady Brigitte Macron, then shakes hands with officials and greets children waving flags. His first stop will be the Catholic shrine at Lourdes and then the northeastern city of Metz, the pontiff's hoping to draw attention to appeals for peace at a time of war and far greater reflection as artificial intelligence questions the very essence of what it means to be human. Upward of 1 million people are expected to turn out to see him. The welcome has underscored the surprising level of interest in Leo's visit. I'm Charles Diledesma.
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6: This is headline news for WSYD and WPAQ. The Army has released the identity of a Virginia soldier who died in the Middle East last week, a day after Task and Purpose confirmed the woman as the 19th U.S. service member to die while deployed in support of the Iran war. Reports say Captain Bianca C. Wilkerson, 37, of Norfolk, died on a non-combat flight to Saudi Arabia, the Army said, from a, quote, medical incident. Wilkerson was posthumously promoted to major, the Army said. Wilkerson was assigned to headquarters, U.S. Army Central and 3rd Army, Shaw Air Force Base, South Carolina, and was deployed to Qatar, where she was, quote, supporting overseas operations. In North Carolina, a North Carolina-based meat company has issued a recall on more than 160,000 pounds of raw meats, including pork, beef, and goat. Star Meat Delivery Incorporated, a company located in Lucama near Wilson, issued the recall Tuesday on a total of 167,639 pounds of products from the A&D Foods after it was discovered that they were

0: produced without the benefit of federal inspection, bearing labels with a false mark of inspection from the U.S. Department of Agriculture. According to the recall notice, the FSIS is concerned that some products may be in the refrigerators or freezers of U.S. consumers, restaurants, or retailers. The notice urged consumers who have purchased the products not to consume them and to instead throw them away or return them to the place of purchase. Retailers and restaurants are also urged not to sell or serve any remaining products. The Outer Banks is taking a considerable hit from a powerful nor'easter, which is bringing dangerous conditions to parts of the East Coast. Wind gusts of 40 to 50 miles per hour were recorded, fueling dangerous waves as high as 15 to 18 feet. On Thursday morning, an NCDOT live camera captured a large crack on NC-12 near the Pea Island Visitor Center just north of Rodanthe. Drivers should stay away from the dangerous stretch of beleaguered NC-12, which remains closed. The NCDOT says that road conditions along NC Highway 12 are vulnerable to overwash during the prolonged periods of strong northeast winds and large surf slamming against the coast. Nearly $23 million in interest-free cash flow loans is being distributed to communities across western North Carolina affected by Hurricane Helene. The application period opened in August, and more than $100 million in requests for 2026 funding were received. The Helene Cash Flow Loan Program was established with the passing of the Disaster Recovery Act of 2024, with the state treasurer being commissioned to oversee the program. Court records show that Charlotte City Councilwoman Tawana Brown and her daughters Tajima Brown and Antoinette Rouse submitted false applications for COVID-19 pandemic relief funds. The three pled guilty to fraudulently obtaining nearly $150,000 through the Disaster Loan Program and the Paycheck Protection Program. The daughters were each sentenced to 2 years of probation and 4 months of home detention. Former Charlotte City Councilwoman Tawana Brown was sentenced to 10 months in prison, followed by 2 years of supervised release. That's headline news for WSYD and WPAQ.
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3: 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Stay tuned. The morning obituaries are coming up. We'll now take a look at your forecast, and no mention of any precipitation. Looks like some nice days coming here. 47 degrees right now. It's chilly this morning. And sunny today, the high near 76, and a north wind around 7 miles per hour. Mostly clear tonight, down to around 46 degrees, and a north wind at 3 to 5 miles per hour. Sunny.

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1: Mr. Glenn Monroe Barnes, 81, of Mount Airy, entered into eternal rest on Tuesday at Novant Forsyth Medical Center, Winston-Salem, surrounded by his loving family. Mr. Barnes, born on March the 21st, 1945, in Surrey County, to the late Monroe Dallas and Nanny Mae Simpson Barnes. Surviving his wife of 63 years, Kathleen Shelton Barnes, sons and daughter-in-law Charles Monroe Barnes and Susie Dennis Ray Barnes, two grandchildren, Alexander Monroe Barnes and Sarah Olivia Barnes, three-step grandchildren, a sister, Linda Barnes Chilton, several nieces and nephews, and special friends, Ronald Wood, Steve Tilley, Robert Nichols, Larry Atkinson, and Bobby Shoemate. In addition to his parents, Mr. Barnes was preceded in death by two brothers, Lee Frank Barnes and Fred Clinton Barnes. The funeral is Sunday at 3 o'clock at Temple Baptist Church, Reverend Zane Fischel and Reverend Dale Bass officiating. Family receiving friends Sunday at Temple Baptist Church from 1 to 3 o'clock. Moody's has been entrusted with the arrangements. Mrs. Deborah Renee Bowman, 61, of Ararat, Virginia, passed away peacefully into the arms of Jesus at her residence on Monday. She was born November 25th, 1964, in Surrey County, to Mary Fay Money Boyles and the late Roger Boyles. Her family, and most importantly, her five grandbabies, were everything to her. Mrs. Bowman, a faithful member of New Hope Baptist Church for many years, left to cherish her memories her loving husband, Danny Bowman, daughter and son-in-law, Emily Corbett and Lee, son and daughter-in-law, Dustin Bowman and Josie, grandchildren, mother Mary Fay Boyles, sister and brother-in-law Kathy Hicks and Lloyd, sister-in-law Carlene and Trent Lyons, brother-in-law Tracy and Lori Bowman, mother and father-in-law Elsa and J.D. Bowman. The funeral to honor Mrs. Bowman's life is this morning at 11 at New Hope Baptist Church, Reverend Trent Lyons officiating. Burial follows in the church cemetery. Family receiving friends this morning, beginning at 10 until time for the service at 11, flowers accepted or memorial donations may be made to New Hope Baptist Church in care of Diane Elmore. P.O. Box 955, Dobson, Moody's of Mount Airy, is respectfully serving the Bowman family. Mr. Edward Yancey Eddie Brentel, 69, of Mount Airy, passed away Sunday at the Woltz Hospice Home in Dobson following a short illness. Eddie was born June the 28th, 1957, in Surrey County, one of three children born to the late Thomas Yancey Brentel and Lena Wolf Gilly. Eddie retired from Carter Utility Tree Service. He's survived by a stepdaughter, Shelby Stanley, her husband, Chris, of King, stepson, Leslie Rice, of Pinnacle, two-step grandchildren, both of King, a brother, Tommy Brentel, his wife, Sheila, of Pilot Mountain, a sister, Karen Brentel Carter, her husband, Dwayne, of Mount Airy, three nieces, Christy Brentel O'Neill, Elizabeth Carter Vernon, Chana Brentel Smith, two nephews, Kelly Brentel and Julius Brentel, along with a good friend and neighbor, Devonna Shoemate of Mount Airy. In addition to his parents, Mr. Brentel was preceded in death by a niece, Martha Carter Minix. A private graveside service will be held at White Plains Friends Meeting Cemetery. Reverend Max Combs officiating. No formal visitation will be held. The family wishes to express their heartfelt gratitude to

Carolyn Witt for her dedicated assistance and compassionate care prior to Eddie's passing. In lieu of flowers, memorial contributions may be made to the White Plains Friends Meeting Cemetery Fund. Additionally, those wishing to make a contribution may do so to help defray funeral expenses. Moody's in Mount Airy is serving the Brentel family. Mrs. Priscilla Baxley Diggs, 85, of Crites, Virginia, passed away peacefully at her home Tuesday, September 15th. Mrs. Diggs, born on June 16th, 1941, in Richmond County, North Carolina, to the late William Benson Baxley and Ruth Leach Baxley. She was an educator, guidance counselor in the Patrick County school system until her retirement in 2001. A member of Stella Christian Church in Spencer, Mrs. Diggs is survived by her loving husband of 68 years, Herbert Clinton Diggs Jr., children Darren Diggs and Sheila and Donna Stowe and Jody. Memorial services will be tomorrow, Saturday, at 2 o'clock at Norris Funeral Services, 129 Howell Lane in Stewart. Services led by Preacher Steve Hayes. Family receiving friends and relatives from 1 to 2 tomorrow. In lieu of flowers, the family asks donations go to Patrick County Alzheimer's Group or Mountain Valley Hospice Care. Arden Maynard Horton, 77, of Claudeville, Virginia, passed away peacefully Sunday at the Woolts Hospice Home in Dobson. He was born in Patrick County October 8th, 1948, to James Orbra Horton and Bessie Pack Horton. In addition to his parents, he's preceded in death by three sisters, Jeanette Lundy, Imanir Payton, and an infant sister, two brothers, Alan Horton and Larry Horton. He was a farmer and logger who loved his family. Mr. Horton is survived by his wife of 56 years, Gail Knott Horton of Claudeville, two sons, Shannon Maynard Horton and Tracy of Stewart, and Clayton Orbra Horton and Camber of Claudeville. Four grandchildren, a great-grandson, two brothers, Dale Horton and Marie, and Noel Horton and Joan. Two sisters, Connie Hooker and Carolyn Hayden and Wayne. The funeral is today at 2 o'clock at the Moody Funeral Chapel, Pastor Chad Harrison officiating. Burial follows in the Barnard Family Cemetery. Family receiving friends an hour prior to the service today. Instead of flowers, donations may be made to the Woolts Hospice Home Dobson. 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Mr. Cheryl Murray Lilly, 81, of Mount Airy. Memorial service is Tuesday at 2 o'clock at Moody's in Mount Airy. Dr. Jonathan Cass Stevens and Reverend Jeffrey McDowell officiating. 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Baby Noreya Angel Martin was giving back to the Lord on September 19th at Novant Forsyth Medical Center, Winston-Salem. She was born Lanita Martin. She leaves behind her mother, Lanita Martin, her siblings, Akira Lowry, Tasia Floyd, Aisha Wilkins, Dominique Bowman, Mozzie Martin, Kazara Martin, Trucy Martin, and Tavian Wolf. Grandparents, Rhonda Roach and Gary Bowman, and a host of uncles, aunts, and other relatives and friends. Graveside service will be conducted Thursday, October 1st, at Skyline Memory Gardens in Mount Airy. This announcement from Spencer Funeral Home, Baby Noreya Angel Martin. Mrs. Jane Covington Needham, 88, of Mount Airy, passed peacefully Monday morning at the Woolts Hospice Home in Dobson. Mrs. Needham, born April 14th, 1938, in Stokes County, one of three daughters born to the late Carl Raymond and Bertha

0: Bullington Covington. Throughout the years, Jane worked in a variety of positions, including at Owens Jewelry Store, Airmont Florist, the Mount Airy Times, Surrey Community College, Research Industries, and FTD Design. Her creativity and artistic talent were recognized through various awards from the Mount Airy Junior Woman's Club, the North Carolina Woman's Club, and the North Carolina Zoo. She also worked in the home care division of Northern Hospital of Surrey County for 14 years. Jane's love of music was evident in her service as assistant pianist at Grace Moravian Church, where she was also a longtime member of John Walker's Sunday School class and served as its past president. She is survived by two sons, Carl William Needham and Ginger of Calabash, and Raymond Douglas Needham and Tammy of Mount Airy. Also three grandsons, a step-grandson, a great step-grandchild, several nieces and nephews. In addition to her parents, Mrs. Needham preceded in death by two sisters, Madge Denny and Sue Lackey. A service of worship and celebration of Jane's life takes place tomorrow at 2 o'clock at Grace Moravian Church, Reverend Andrew Heil officiating. In Earnment follows in God's Acre, the family receiving friends Saturday 1 to 2 at the church. The family wishes to express their heartfelt gratitude to Jane's caretaker, Vivian Milner, for all her loving care and support. In lieu of flowers, memorial contributions may be made to Grace Moravian Church or the Woolts Hospice Home Dobson Moody. Funeral service Mount Airy is serving the Needham family. J.D. Simmons, born on February 7th, 1948 in Mount Airy, passed away peacefully September 15th at the age of 78. J.D. is survived by his beloved wife of 56 years, Vicki Simmons, daughters Shara, Kristen, and Andrea Kramer, sons-in-law Jim Kristen and Ryan Kramer, sister Patricia Leonard, brother Randall Simmons, a faithful minister and dedicated servant of Jesus. A celebration of life is tomorrow at 2 o'clock at River Hills Church, 6310 East Sly Avenue, Tampa, Florida. J.D. was preceded in death by his father, Dewey Simmons, his mother, Betty Simmons, and siblings, Jim Simmons and Shirley Nichols. That's J.D. Simmons, this announcement from Moody's in Mount Airy. Damon Eugene Thompson, beloved father, grandfather, brother, friend, passed away September 18th at the age of 88. Born March the 20th, 1938. He was preceded in death by his wife of 60 years, Leona Haymore Thompson. Damon is survived by his children, Dale Thompson and Tammy and Robin Thompson, Peavy and Ken, also grandchildren. Survived by his brothers, Grant Thompson, Joanne of Kentucky, and Floyd Thompson and Iva of Pennsylvania, his sister Evie Thompson Shambly of Virginia. In addition to his wife, Damon is preceded in death by three infant sons, Mitchell, Timothy, and Jerry Thompson, his parents Amos Maxwell Thompson and Lily Mae Bowman Thompson, two sisters Kathleen Fain and Lucille White, and a brother David Maxwell Thompson. A graveside service is tomorrow morning at 11 at Indian Grove Family Cemetery. No formal visitation will be held. In lieu of flowers, memorials may be made to Unity Church, 2874 Unity Church Road, Ararat, Virginia, or New Charity Baptist Church, 232 White Pines Country Club Road, Mount Airy. Moody Funeral Service, Mount Airy, is serving the Thompson family. Mr. Richard Johnny Woods, 83, of Stewart, went to his heavenly home Friday night, September 18th, at the Woolts Hospice Home in Dobson. Mr. Woods, born October 13th, 1942, in Patrick County, one of three children, born to the late Roy Sanders and Stella Dunkley Woods. A devoted deacon of Wayside Community Church, she served in various roles. Lifetime member of the Stewart Volunteer Fire Department, volunteered with the Patrick County JCs, an avid supporter of the community through charity events, had retired from United Elastic with over 40 years of dedicated service. Survivors include his loving, devoted wife of 62 years, Marie Trent Woods, a daughter and son-in-law, Sandra Heath and Randy Heath, brother and sister-in-law Roger Woods and Brenda Woods of Bassett, a sister-in-law Teresa Woods of Mount Airy, and other survivors. He was preceded in death by a brother, J.T. Woods. The funeral for Mr. Woods is tomorrow at 2 o'clock at Moody's in Stewart. Pastor Teddy Hyatt, Pastor Mark Collins, and Pastor Ricky Rogers officiating. Burial follows the service in Patrick Memorial Gardens Cemetery. The family receiving friends 12:30 to 2 prior to the service at the funeral home and at other times at their home. Flowers appreciated and donations may be made in memory of Richard Woods to Wayside Community Church in Stewart or the Joan and Howard Woltz Hospice Home Dobson. 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And Miss Jeannie Lynette Young, 65, of Mount Airy, passed peacefully Tuesday at the Woltz Hospice Home in Dobson. Miss Young, born October 9th, 1960, in Surrey County, the younger of two daughters, born to the late Wiley Leonard Dick and Mary Etta Steele Young. Lynette, a 1978 graduate of Mount Airy Senior High, continued her education at Surrey Community College, where she earned an Associate in Applied Science degree in 1980. In 2001, she graduated from Gardner Webb University with a Bachelor of Science degree in Healthcare Administration. Lynette dedicated more than four decades of her life to the healthcare field. Her passion for education extended beyond her healthcare career from 2001 to 2002. She was a part-time instructor in the continuing education division of Surrey Community College. From 2007 until 2021, she also served as personal assistant to actress Betty Lynn, who was best known for her role as Thelma Lou on The Andy Griffith Show. Miss Young, a longtime and faithful member of First Baptist Church, Mount Airy, for 15 years, she served as director of the children's department and taught Sunday school to children in grades 1 through 6 for 30 years. Her love for children and commitment to teaching made a lasting impact on generations of young people in the church. Miss Young is survived by two nephews, Joshua Henderson Martin and Candace, and Jeffrey Leonard Martin and Meredith Lees. Great-niece, Haley Nicole Martin, and a great-step-nephew, Aiden Hocken. In addition to her parents, Miss Young, preceded in death by a sister and brother-in-law, Elizabeth Ann and Greg Henderson Martin. A graveside service is tomorrow morning at 11 at Skyline Memory Gardens, Reverend Tony Goins officiating. 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
1: 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It is 8 o'clock on this Friday morning, September 25th. And Harvest Moon, it says on the calendar here. Okay. And let's see, we'll get a temperature here in a little bit. Your weather, news, sports, all coming up. 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
0: Once again, the hymn of the day brought to you by Galyan's Christian Supply Center. Great folks there at Galyan's. You go by, see them, tell them you heard about it right here on WPAQ. 5 minutes past the hour of 8 o'clock. Let's break for the latest in headline news.

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1: AP News, I'm Marcela Sanchez. CNN, MS Now, and Politico, who were banned from the White House for days, were back yesterday after a judge ordered the Trump administration to restore their access. But media coverage of President Trump's White House was hardly normal on a high-profile day when Chinese leader Xi Jinping was visiting Washington and attending a state dinner. No major American network was airing live coverage. Trump had banned the news outlets, describing them as fake news, and then later saying their negative coverage was dangerous for the country. At the UN General Assembly, Israeli Prime Minister Benjamin Netanyahu lashed out at his country's critics and dismissed allegations of Israeli genocide in Gaza as the biggest lie of the century.
2: Tyrants the world over seek to threaten us. They seek to undermine our resolve with their campaign of lies. But ultimately, as on the military battlefield, the Jewish people will prevail.
1: Netanyahu denounced as moral cowards a mass of delegates who walked out of the hall when he took the podium to speak. Pope Leo XIV has landed in Paris, France, for a four-day visit. AP correspondent Charles Villadesma reports.
3: Pope Leo was met by French President Emmanuel Macron and First Lady Brigitte Macron, then shakes hands with officials and greets children waving flags. His first stop will be the Catholic shrine at Lourdes and then the northeastern city of Metz, the pontiff's home. Hoping to draw attention to appeals for peace at a time of war and far greater reflection as artificial intelligence questions the very essence of what it means to be human. Upward of 1 million people are expected to turn out to see him. The welcome has underscored the surprising level of interest in Leo's visit. I'm Charles Delezma.
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0: This is WPAQ, Mount Airy, North Carolina. Let's take a look at that weather forecast. It's cool out there this morning. Had to find a jacket. Oh, my. Well, here's your forecast from the WPAQ Weather Center. Sunny, we're going to have a pleasant 76 degrees today. North winds around 7 miles per hour and around 4 miles per hour tonight. Mostly clear tonight, low around 46 degrees, kind of like this morning. Sunny on Saturday and Sunday, high of 80 on Saturday, but a north wind at 6 miles per hour. Clear skies, 49 degrees Saturday night, northwest wind 5 to 8 miles per hour, gusting to 21. Still got a northwest wind on Sunday, 7 to 11 miles per hour, gusting to 21. And sunshine, 81 degrees on Sunday, low of 51. If you like Sunday, well, you'll like Monday and Tuesday. We just won't have the wind. All right. Sunshine Monday and Tuesday. High both days around 81. Low of 52 Monday night, 55 Tuesday. We warm up Wednesday and Thursday. Sunshine 84 degrees both days. Right now at our studios, as I pulled up the car thermometer, 46 degrees. It was 45 degrees in downtown Sheltontown this morning. 8 minutes past the hour of 8 o'clock. Let's turn to Brack Llewellyn in sports.
4: In sports, reports say former North Carolina State University athletic trainer Robert Murphy Jr. faces more than two dozen charges, including 9 felonies, after being criminally indicted in Wake County on allegations of sexual contact under the pretext of medical treatment. Murphy faced allegations in a 2022 civil lawsuit brought by dozens of former Wolfpack male athletes. He now faces 9 counts of felony sexual conduct and 23 misdemeanor sexual battery counts. He was arrested Wednesday night and was being held in Marion County, Florida. Longtime Los Angeles Lakers public address announcer Lawrence Tanter has died. In June, the 76-year-old Tanter retired from his courtside post where he had manned the microphone in L.A. since the Showtime days of the 1980s. Reports say Tanter had suffered a stroke late in the regular season and missed the Lakers' last 6 home games, plus the playoffs. In tennis, Alex Ayala's start to her Asian swing ended in a nightmare in Singapore. The Filipina star fell to Tatiana Prozorova 4-6, 7-5, 3-6 in the round of 16 of the 2026 Singapore Tennis Open on Thursday evening at OCBC Arena. Up next for Ayala is the 20th Asian Games, where she hopes to win a gold medal for the Philippines. Federal prosecutors have identified 18 pitches, including one from a 2024 playoff game, that will be the focus of their gambling case against Cleveland Guardians closer Emmanuel Clase. Prosecutors are focusing on individual pitches that Clase threw in 17 games spanning from May 19, 2023 to May 28, 2025. Clase is accused of sharing advance information about the pitches with bettors who allegedly placed wagers on the result and velocity of the pitches. The PWHL announced its first All-Star event will take place next year, marking another significant milestone for the league's continued growth and expansion. PWHL All-Star, set for March 7th in Toronto, was revealed in a media release yesterday. The showcase will feature a four-team, three-on-three tournament at Scotiabank Arena. Several of the local high school football teams have the night off, with Mount Airy, North Surrey, East Surrey, and Surrey Central all idle. For others, it's another evening under the Friday night lights. Forbush is at Adkins tonight. Elkin travels to Ashe County. North Stokes hosts Chatham Central. Allegheny is at Starmount. In Virginia, Galax is at J.J. Burton. Carroll County at Patrick County. Fort Chiswell at Floyd County. And Grayson County at Virginia High of Bristol. Yesterday's scores in local JV football, it was North Surrey 32, Caldwell 14, Starmount shutting out Allegheny 30-0. In the WNBA, Sun 95, Tempo 81, Mystics 101, Sky 93, Lynx 86, Fever 66, Valkyries 76, Sparks 75, Aces 100, Mercury 82. One NCAA football matchup, Liberty University over Coastal Carolina 34-17. Major League Baseball, Pirates 2, Cardinals 1, White Sox 9, Royals 1, Cubs 2, Marlins 1, Rangers 3, Mets 1, Diamondbacks 12, Rockies 8, Brewers 5, Phillies 1, Guardians 1, the Red Sox nothing, Yankees over the Rays 6-4, Reds 7, Braves 6, Astros 7, A's 5, Angels over the Mariners 6-4, Padres 4, the Dodgers 2. That's sports for WSYD and WPAQ.
0: Thank you, Brack. It is 12 minutes past the hour of 8 o'clock. It's time for the Mountain Morning Show.

Friday morning to you, everyone. This is your old radio pal, Tim Fry. It's time for the Mountain Morning Show. Now, if you had to be at work at 8 o'clock, you are 14 minutes late. What are you going to tell the boss? Boss, I spent 15 minutes at the house just trying to find a jacket. It's cool out there this morning. You don't be sick and be out all next week, do you? So, it's my story. I'm sticking to it. If you have to be at work at 8:30, you got a little time to get there. Have to be at work at 9 o'clock. Grab a cup of coffee, some milk or juice. Get to feeling good before you head out that door this morning. It's our job to bring you some traveling music. So here we go.

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1: Always check out Cindy's show. It's always great. Knee Deep in Bluegrass. We also heard, before we took the break, the Osborne Brothers, Up This Hill and Down. It's like a roller coaster, you know. And we also heard in that set, the Twin Creek String Band, Ain't Gonna Work Tomorrow. And Honey Babe, I'm Bound to Ride. That's new. Dolly Parton and the First Ladies of Bluegrass, actually recorded in 2022, just released in September. First Ladies of Bluegrass made up of Allison Brown, Becky Buller, Sierra Hull, Missy Raines, and Molly Tuttle, along with Dolly Parton there. And started things off with Monroeville and Rambler's Song. All right, let's get this one in. Here's Dixie Creek Revival.

0: Ah, there's the Goodfellas with the Heartbreak Down. Hersey McMillan wrote that tune. And also heard I Can See Clearly Now, The Rain's Gone from the Dixie Creek Revival. Two of our local bands there. Dixie Creek's not together anymore, but they were several years back, and they always did a great job. Well, it's 8:33. Hey, big concert.
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0: Oh, you like great gospel music? Oh, you need to go see that. That'll be so much fun. Absolutely will. All right. Let's see. It's 8:34, almost 8:35. Time for today's tip for parents.
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All right, 8:36 your time. Tim Fry with you on the Mountain Morning Show. Let's see what happened today in history. Today is Friday. Yeah. Make you want to jam the music here. It is the September 25th, the 268th day of 2026. There are 97 days left in the year. And by the way, a couple of things. It's National One-Hit Wonder Day. A lot of those one-hit wonders everybody kind of knows by heart. But it's National One-Hit Wonder Day. It's also National Dolly Parton Day. It's officially Dolly Parton Day. You know why? It's 9:25, which if you read it, 9:25, 9 to 5, working 9 to 5. That's why it's Dolly Parton Day. Okay. It is. I'm not making this up. All right. So here's today in history. On this date in 1513, Spanish explorer Vasco Núñez de Balboa crossed the Isthmus of Panama and sighted the Pacific Ocean. On this date in 1789, the first United States Congress adopted 12 amendments to the Constitution and sent them to the states for ratification. 10 of the amendments became the Bill of Rights. On this date in 1956, the first transatlantic telephone cable officially went into service with a three-way ceremonial call between New York, Ottawa, and London. On this date in 1957, 9 black students who had been forced to withdraw from Central High School in Little Rock, Arkansas because of unruly white crowds were escorted to class by members of the U.S. Army's 101st Airborne Division and the National Guard. On this date in 1978, 144 people were killed when a Pacific Southwest Airlines Boeing 727 and private plane collided over San Diego. On this date in 2005, in the presence of disarmament observers, the Irish Republican Army decommissioned its arsenal of weapons, officially ending a 36-year armed campaign for a unified Irish state. On this date in 2012, President Barack Obama, speaking to the UN General Assembly, pledged U.S. support for Syrians trying to oust President Bashar Assad, calling him, quote, a dictator who massacres his own people. On this date in 2013, skipper Jimmy Spithill and Oracle Team USA won the America's Cup with one of the greatest comebacks in sports history, speeding past Dean Barker and the Emirates team, New Zealand, in the winner-take-all race 19 on San Francisco Bay. On this date in 2018, Bill Cosby was sentenced to 3 to 10 years in prison for drugging and molesting a woman at his suburban Philadelphia home. After serving nearly 3 years, Cosby went free in June of 2021 after the Pennsylvania Supreme Court overturned his conviction. On this date in 2025, a Paris court sentenced French President Nicolas Sarkozy to 5 years in prison after finding him guilty of criminal conspiracy in a scheme to finance his 2007 campaign with funds from Libya. He served about 3 weeks behind bars before his conditional release.

0: is 75 years old. Actor Heather Locklear is 65. Actor Ada Turturro is 64. Actor Tate Donovan, 63. Actor Marie Doyle Kennedy is 62. Basketball Hall of Famer Scottie Pippen is 61. Actor Will Smith is 58. Actor Catherine Zeta-Jones is 57. Basketball Hall of Famer Chauncey Billups is 50. Actor Clea DuVall is 49. Rapper T.I. is 46. Actor, rapper Donald Glover is also known as Childish Gambino is 43. Actor Zach Woods is 42. Actor Jordan Gavaris is 37. Actor Bella Ramsey is 23. And actor Leah Jeffries is 17. There you go. There's the birthdays. If you're having a birthday, hope you have 100 more. And we're all here to help you celebrate. Our thought for the day comes from Henry Ford. It was Henry Ford who said, "You can't build a reputation on what you're going to do." You get it? You got to do it. That's right. Okay, well, that's your thought for the day. Now, let's turn to the weather forecast. Let's do that. It was chilly this morning. I kind of liked it. I told Kelly I had a cream-colored jean jacket. But it's not like these. It's long. It's got a hood on it. Anyway, I was going to give it to Goodwill. And I had it laid out. And I stepped outside. I said, "I got to get a jacket." So I'm wearing the jacket today. Nothing wrong with it. It's just old. If you see me, I'm wearing vintage today. It's what I'm doing. I'm wearing vintage. Here's your forecast. 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
0: Here's your forecast from the WPAQ Weather Center. Sunny with a high near 76 degrees today. North winds around 7 miles per hour. Mostly clear tonight. North winds around 4 miles per hour. Low of 46. Sunshine Saturday and Sunday. High of 80 tomorrow and low of 49. Clear skies tomorrow night. North winds around 6 miles per hour Saturday. And Saturday night, northwest winds 5 to 8 miles per hour with 21 mile per hour gusts possible. Sunday, sunny, high of 81. Northwest winds 7 to 11 miles per hour, gusting to 21. Mostly clear and 51 degrees Sunday night. And then Monday and Tuesday, sunshine both days. Highs around 81 degrees both days and lows in the mid to lower 50s. Wednesday and Thursday, sunshine 84 degrees both days. Lows in the upper 50s. Right now, 50 degrees at WPAQ. 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Also on Highway 58 in Woodlawn, Virginia. 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
0: All right. Well, I'll tell you, that's always a lot of fun up there at Laurel Hill. Now, it's that time of year where everything's happening. You know, we get into fall and there's a lot of things we want to try to get in before the weather gets too cold. Well, we're going to try to make you grin a little bit. 8:45 your time. I know Billy Myers, I'm looking for it. I may have to do something. Billy Myers wants to hear the Cleverleys. I do too. And they're in town tonight. So anyway.

play that I want to tell you about is that Romeo and Juliet. Now, there is a real thing. It's a story about how this boy and girl was in love of one another, don't you see? It is. And everything would have been all right for them, except that their daddies didn't get along. They didn't. And when the play opens, Juliet's daddy is throwing this big fancy dress ball, and he invited the whole town to be there, but he didn't invite none of Romeo's people to come. And his buddies learnt of it. And they put him up to slipping on a costume and slipping in at this party. And he was a spunky kind of a boy, and he done it. I think. He done it, and he got in there, and everything was going good. Till all of a sudden, this girl, Juliet, come down the stairs. And he was so struck by her that he give a soliloquy right there. He did. And it wasn't about being or not being. It was about doing or not doing. Well, the do's, they won out over the don'ts. And so what he done, he got her by the hand and started to take her out in the yard. And we'll never know what it was that there's going to do out there. We won't, because this fella Tybalt recognized Romeo for who he was and come up on him a-trying to pick a fight. But Juliet's daddy, he didn't want no bloodshed right there in his living room. He didn't, so all he done, he run Romeo off. But Romeo didn't go straight home. No, he didn't. He went out and hid in the yard till everybody left the party. And then when they had all went, he popped up and looked around. And he seen this light come on away off yonder. And he says to himself, he says, hark. He says, what light by yonder window shines? He did. And let me tell you, Juliet stepped out of her bedroom window onto this stoop. And she give a soliloquy. She did, friends. And somewhere in it, she says, Romeo, Romeo. She says, wherefore art thou, Romeo? And he popped up and says, I'm right here. I thank you. Well, as it happened, there was this great big pea vine growing up to where she is a standing. And so he clumb up it. He clumb up it, and that is where they had that balcony scene. And they hadn't been there but just a few minutes till he asked her to marry him. And that shows that he was an honorable boy about it all. Well, she says, when? And he's... Well, he says, now, and that shows that he wasn't up there for no light courting. He wanted to get on with it. Back then, the reason everybody lived in castles was that there was so many of them to put up at nights. Well, there was so many of them there that they had to keep a preacher on duty day and night. Fella Friar Lawrence was his name. And so Romeo and Juliet, they went downstairs and woke him up and told him what it was that they wanted to do, and he thought that was all right. So he married them right there. But then, don't you see, it was a question of where they was to spend the night, things being how they was and all. And Friar Lawrence told Romeo that he ought to go on home that night. And Romeo, he didn't take to it too hot. He didn't, but he did. He went on home that night. And then Romeo thought that he'd better go off and lay low till things...

cooled off. And while he is gone, friends, Juliet's mama took a great notion that Juliet ought to get married. And then she was in a bind. She was. Because she didn't want two husbands, because she figured that Romeo would be enough to take care of by himself. And so she went back down to Friar Lawrence to see what she ought to do. And he mixed her up a drink, and she drunk it, and she fell out across the bed there, and everybody thought she is dead. And they had this big, pretty funeral, and laid her out in this family tomb and all. And before that Friar Lawrence could get word to Romeo that she wasn't really dead, some of them mean boys that lived in that town told him that she was dead. And he figured life didn't hold nothing for him. So he went out and got him this big can of lye to drink. So he went over to this tomb where it was she was laid out, and he opened the door of it, and he says, "Oh, my love, oh, my wife." He did. And he went in, and he drunk the lye, and kissed her, and says, "With this kiss, I die." And he fell out across to there. And he was a big boy for his age. He was. And the impact of him, a falling on her, woke her up. And she woke up, didn't know what was going on, and she looked there and seen Romeo a-laying dead. And then she figured life didn't hold nothing for her. And then she took his knife and run it into herself, and she expired. She did, friends. And the moral of it is, if you've got a boy that courts a girl that you don't like, or the other way around, if you don't want the expense of a double funeral on you, the best thing for you to do is to let them have a cheap wedding.

Middle of the road, Wayne Taylor and Tim White for you. Old Tim's going to be talking to us today. Wait a minute, the phones are ringing. I'm going to have to put you through.

0: through the voicemail there. Anyway, Tim White's going to join us around 12:30. So, of course, now we got Route 740 coming up at 1 o'clock today with some classic country music. But Tim's going to be here around 12:30, or he's going to call in. I'm not sure which. He's a busy guy. He's all around Mount Airy today for Mayberry Days. And Tim White and Troublesome Hollow will be at the historic Earl Theater at 3 o'clock this afternoon. I don't know if there's any tickets left or not, but if you'd like to see the show, go to surreyarts.org and you can buy tickets there, surreyarts.org, or you can just call the Arts Council, okay? And their number is 336-786-7998. Now, also, the Cleverleys are in town. I heard Jenny say, think that show may be sold out. But if you're interested in going, they are at the Andy Griffith Playhouse tonight at 8 o'clock. So you can see the Cleverleys, great musicians and funny. So the same thing with Tim White and Troublesome Hollow. You're seeing great musicians plus funny, just entertaining. It's all entertaining. So anyway, those folks. But Tim White's going to be joining us hopefully around 12:30 today. All right, we heard all that. What else did we hear? Well, I had Andy Griffith there, Mount Airy's own Andy Griffith, talking about Romeo and Juliet. And and Walk Like an Egyptian, that was the Cleverleys. And Homer and Jethro, Whoopi Tai-Io, starting things off there for us. Hope we got you grinning. That's what all that was about, make you grin just a little bit. And it starts my day off right, and I hope it gets yours started too. It just makes me feel better when I can smile. There's so much in the world that's just not, that's just going on, and it does me good to kind of grin a little bit. And so hopefully we got you grinning. We're going to give you the weather forecast, which everybody should be tickled with it. It's going to be a nice forecast for this weekend. And the news, we're going to do that. And there's people out there that's going to get mad. They're going to get mad. They're going to get furious. Somebody's going to start fussing at the radio. Listen, you need to be informed, but don't let that. Don't do this 24-hour news cycle thing. They're just spinning. Walter Cronkite used to tell you everything you needed to know in 20 minutes and had to spread it out to make it 30. Unless something really big happens, it's just spin. And remember this. Remember this. Nothing surprises God. Absolutely nothing surprises God. He never looks down and goes, wonder how that happened. He doesn't do this. Don't worry about it. Okay? All right, Tim Fry with you on the Mountain Morning Show.
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2: AP News, I'm Marcela Sanchez. President Trump welcomed Chinese leader Xi Jinping with a personal airport greeting, a tour of his new helipad, and a candlelit dinner. But outside the White House, protests against Xi continued almost nonstop yesterday during his state visit. The demonstrators represented a range of causes, from calls for religious autonomy and greater freedoms in Tibet, Hong Kong, and the ethnic region of Xinjiang, to demands to keep China out of self-governed Taiwan. Today, Trump will be taking Xi to visit the National Archives to wrap up the Chinese leader's three-day state visit. The two leaders have made a show of working to preserve harmony, but there were no major breakthroughs on issues like trade or the safety of artificial intelligence. The nation's cybersecurity agency has released an election infrastructure security plan, but it comes just 40 days before the midterm elections. AP correspondent Ben Thomas has more.
3: The U.S. Cybersecurity and Infrastructure Security Agency was founded 8 years ago to help alert state and local election officials to potential threats from foreign governments. It's now issued its plan for the November midterms, laying out potential threats and listing services it can offer to protect the vote. But after the Trump administration gutted the agency last year, election officials are calling the plan both inadequate and late. Nevada Secretary of State Cisco Aguilar, a Democrat, says for them to come in 5 weeks before the election, yeah, nice effort. I'm Ben Thomas.
2: Starbucks plans to close 250 stores in North America later this week. The company didn't say which coffee houses would close or how many are located in the U.S. World shares mostly advanced. U.S. futures edged higher. This is AP News.
0: This is WPAQ. Let's turn to the weather forecast, see what we have in store. Nice, crisp Carolina morning out there. We're close enough to the Virginia line. Same for the Virginia folks, too. Absolutely. Virginia line's in our back door back here. Anyway, here's your forecast. Sunny and high near 76 degrees. North winds around 7 miles per hour. Mostly clear tonight. Low of 46 with a north wind around 4 miles per hour. Sunny on Saturday and Sunday. High of 80 on Saturday and a low of 49 Saturday night. Look for a north wind around 6 miles per hour during the day. Shifting to northwest Saturday night, 5 to 8 miles per hour, gusting to 21 miles per hour. Sunday, like we said, sunny, high of 81, low of 51. Still got a northwest wind on Sunday, 7 to 11 miles per hour, gusting to 21 miles per hour. And like we said, 51 degrees Sunday night. For Monday and Tuesday, sunny both days. High both days, Monday and Tuesday, around 81 degrees. Lows in the mid to lower 50s. And then Wednesday and Thursday, sunny and 84 degrees. Wednesday and Thursday, lows in the upper 50s. Right now at WPAQ, it's 52 degrees and sunshine on our shoulders out there. That's your weather forecast. 7 minutes past 9 o'clock your time. And we're going to hear a lot of groups in town tonight. And this group is over. Wait a minute. Let me make sure. I always want to make sure. I start to say it off the top of my head, and then I realize I'm old, and I don't. The Velcro doesn't stick like it used to. So tonight, Fall Jubilee singing at the Community Baptist Church, 644 Haystack Road, Mount Airy, 6 to 9 p.m., featuring the Gospel Plowboys, Redeemed, and special guest Ben Rochester. It is a free event. Starts at 6 o'clock. And here's one of the bands that will be there, and you will feel better about life itself. Here's the Gospel Plowboys. And I want to do this in remembrance of my dear friends, Burke and Ruth Estep, who have passed away. They loved this song. Here's the Gospel Plowboys.

0: be at the Community Baptist Church, 644 Haystack Road, Mount Airy, tonight as part of a big fall jubilee singing. Redeemed will also be there, and special guest Ben Rochester. It is free, 6 to 9 o'clock. Go by and see those folks. And we had finished the comedy, but a nice gentleman said, could you just play some Jerry Clower? I'm going to do that, and then we'll get back into some music. So here we go.
1: One day Marcel come walking to school about 11 o'clock in the morning. The school teacher run out and said, Marcel, what in the world are you doing late coming to school? Marcel just kind of ducked his head. He said, Prof Turner, there's been some weasels or some foxes or something getting Papa's chickens. And said, Papa's been trying to catch that thing in the hen house. And this morning, about 4 o'clock in the morning, before daylight, we heard them chickens holler. Papa said, Marcel, get up, son. We fixing to kill that thing what's getting our chickens. And Papa got up and loaded that 32-inch double-barrel shotgun. Put them big load in there. Thumb-cocked that thing. And comes to easing around the side of the house. Creeping along with me and had that shotgun pointed right at the chicken house. Papa sleeps in a nightgown. Nothing else. And just as we walked up to that chicken house, Papa with his hand on that trigger saying, shh, we fixing to get this thing now, Marcel. Said my best coon dog, old Brummy, eased up behind Papa and cold-nosed him up under that gown. And said, the reason I'm late to school, I've been picking chickens ever since.

0: Sweet Mountain Ramblers, Lost John with the chicken reel thrown in for good measure. And we heard, oh, you might want to take your foot off the accelerator. I know you're speeding. We also heard Daly and Vincent with Moonshines on the Still. And Carry Me Back to the Bluegrass. That was Big Country Bluegrass. And Alabama from Ronnie Bowman. Had a little help from Dale McCurry and Bobby Bear on that, late Ronnie Bowman. And, we earlier played the Gospel Plowboys. And as I said, they are in concert Big Fall Jubilee singing tonight.
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0: That is tonight, and it's free, and you will feel uplifted. You'll feel better. Hey, like we said, a lot of things going on. This is coming up October 3rd.
1: Hear the ring of the blacksmith's hammer. 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
1: And the bandstand will include Snow Creek Old Time Band, and during their set, there'll be a flatfoot contest, okay? That'll be at the Foothills Farm Festival, Saturday, October 3rd in Lawsonville. And then Travis Fry and Blue Mountain, Common Connection, High Strung, Hubert Lawson, the Bluegrass Country Boys, and By Grace will all be part of that big festival. We're going to hear from Travis Fry and Blue Mountain right now. Hi.

0: voice of my savior. That's Travis Fry in Blue Mountain, and they'll be part of the Bigfoot Hills Farm Festival down in Lawsonville coming up on October 3rd, which is just not this Saturday, but next. Where's the time going? All right, we'll be right back. Weather forecast on the way right now. Let's give a listen to this.
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1: From the WPAQ Weather Center, here is the latest forecast. Sunny today, a high near 76 degrees. North winds around 7 miles per hour. Mostly clear tonight with a low around 46. Got a north wind about 4 miles per hour. Then Saturday, sunny and 80 degrees. Still got a north wind around 6 miles per hour. And then it shifts to the northwest on Saturday night. We're looking for clear skies Saturday night with a low of 49. Got those northwest winds 5 to 8 miles per hour, gusting to 21. And then Sunday, sunny, high of 81 degrees. Still got a northwest wind 7 to 11 miles per hour, gusting to 21 miles per hour. Mostly clear and 51 degrees overnight Sunday night. Next week, sunshine Monday and Tuesday. High both days around 81 degrees, lows in the mid to lower 50s. And then mostly sunny Wednesday and Thursday. High both days around 84 with lows in the upper 50s. Presently, it is 54 degrees at WPAQ with sunshine. 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Great concert coming up tomorrow. This Saturday, spend an afternoon with Jeff and Sherry Easter. 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
1: All right, like I said, music all weekend. Mayberry Day's going on, the Surrey County Agricultural Fair. What a time to be in Surrey County, right? All right, let's get back to more music. Here's Larry Sparks.

Winter in Miami, that's Larry Sparks and all the Lonesome Ramblers. Heard from Chris Horn down in the Granite Quarry area. He was afraid he was going to wreck the train.

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1: Well, doggies.

Kenny and Amanda Smith, Wherefore and Why. And we also heard the Black Mountain Rag from the Dry Hill Draggers. Viva Las Vegas. That was the Grascals featuring Dolly Parton. It is Dolly Parton Day because it's 9:25, 9:25, working 9 to 5. It's Dolly Parton Day. Now, I'm not making that. So there you go, Dolly and the Grascals. Viva Las Vegas. Going out to Chris Horn down in Granite Quarry area, wreck of the old 97 from Flat Scruggs. We're going to take time out for this. Justin, I've got your Dale McCurry and the Dixie Pals coming up right now. Let's hear from the fine folks at Homeway Furniture.

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1: All right, got some requests here. I heard from Faye Lowe, also Floyd and Faye wants to hear Shelton Williams with Johnny on the lead vocals, I've Made It Home. We're going to get that, but before we do that, Justin, listening in down in North Georgia, wanted to hear Dale McCurry and the Dixie Pals.

Dale McCurry and the Dixie Pals, and Fear Not. They're going out to Justin in North Georgia. Now going out to Floyd and Phalo. Here's Shelton and Williams.

0: Town, Laura Orshaw on those vocals there with Alan, and that's Stormy Waters. Going out, Floyd and Phalo, I've Made It Home from Shelton and Williams. It's 10 o'clock. That wraps up the Mountain Morning Show here on a Friday morning. Thank you for listening. Thank you for all the requests. Had a lot of great requests today. Thank you so much. Following morning devotions, which is next, you're invited to listen to Sheldon Jones at 10:15, Dr. J. Vernon McGee at 10:30, Northside Baptist Church of Winston-Salem with Pastor Randy Hicks at 11 o'clock, The Old Trailblazer at 11:15, and Oliver Green's Gospel Hour at 11:30. That will be followed by in-depth news and weather at 12 noon, which in turn will be followed by Mountain Midday with your favorites in old-time bluegrass and gospel music. 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
1: Oh, thank you, my dear brother Timbo. Happy Friday morning, folks. Beautiful weather emerging, and the sun is shining, and I'm talking about the S-O-N. Jesus Christ, the Son of God, Lord Jesus.

0: King of Kings, Lord of Lords. It is our final morning this week together in this Mount Airy ministerial time, and I have sure enjoyed being with you, and this morning, Lord willing, will be no exception. Hopefully, we'll all finish well together in our time as we give God all the glory today, and we pray that he brings the blessings today to each and every one of you listening through these WPAQ radio airwaves. Now, portions has been our word this week. Those portions that God has given us, the portion he has given us, the power, the purpose, and the gift that God has given us in Christ Jesus, and how that just equips us to share portions of our faith, portions of our gift, portions of our salvation to others. The grace God has given us, the portion of grace we have, we're allowed to share a portion of that grace with others. And that's all it takes, because God does the multiplying, God does the blessing. We give him the glory, we praise him for the provision, and we are all moved to just give, to share. Once you really fall in love with the Lord, you realize this is the love I've always been looking for my whole life. It is even greater than the love we share with our spouses. Now, if you haven't experienced that and you're married and gone, really, I don't know about all that, then you, I would encourage you to get to know and ask the Lord, what is that? It's that agape love is what it is. And then because he first loved us, wow, that is the portion, again, of God that we've been given. And it affects our love, how we love others. It enables us to love our neighbors just as Jesus loved us. Even our enemies. We cannot do that on our own feelings, can we? We are too busy being angry or defensive or frustrated over what he or she may have done to us. We can get past all that as we enjoy sending portions unto whom nothing has been prepared. Wow. In Ephesians 1 verse 8, I have referred to this a couple of times this week, but maybe only once or twice at the most. I'm going to come back to it today. The portion God has given us in Christ Jesus is an overflowing, never-ending, limitless supply. The word abounded is used in Ephesians 1 verse 8. And I can read that to you again real quick. Wherein he has abounded towards us in all wisdom and prudence. Now this is Paul in his letter to the church at Ephesus, to the Ephesians, to the saints which are at Ephesus, and to the faithful in Christ Jesus. Are you faithful in Christ Jesus? Have you come to put your faith in him? Not yourself and your mind's ability to figure things out in life. Not even your preacher. Don't put your faith in your preacher. No, please listen to your preacher if you have one. I hope that's a lot of you listening out there. You're listening to a preacher right now. Thank you for doing so. I would encourage you to honor your preacher, to love and pray for your preacher, and look for ways for you to help your preacher, and look for bring a willingness to receive each week from you're preaching, not just all that you give in prayers and love. Oh my, it's so sweet to be loved by the church. It's so sweet and how kind people are, not just those in the flock that God has commissioned and called me to shepherd, our Salem Fork Christian Church flock, but all of the church, the brothers and sisters in Christ I meet and run into, the places I go to and fro, the kindness and love that we share because he first loved us. That gives us a never-ending portion to share with others, whether they're prepared or not. It's very true. It's also true. So this identification Paul makes at the beginning of Ephesians is what includes us. It makes it all inclusive to us who are the faithful in Christ Jesus. Of course, like he does in a lot of his letters, he says, grace be to you and peace from God our Father and from the Lord Jesus Christ. Blessed be the God and Father. This is verse 3 of Ephesians 1 of our Lord Jesus Christ, who has blessed us with all spiritual blessings in heavenly places in Christ. Yes, that's the call and the benefits of being the faithful in Christ, the portion that we are given. Wow, praise the Lord. The God-appointed portion at that. To the praise of the glory of his grace, wherein he hath made us accepted in the beloved. That's verse 6 of Ephesians 1. Verse 7, in whom we have redemption through his blood. His blood has redeemed us from our sin-stained selves. You know that song, I've been redeemed by the blood of the Lamb. I've been redeemed by the blood of the Lamb. I've been redeemed by the blood of the Lamb. Filled with the Holy Ghost I am. All my sins are washed away. I've been redeemed. Oh, to hear the children sing that at camp up in Virginia is the sweetest sound you'll ever hear. My dear brother knows exactly what I'm talking about. If you've ever been there, you know what I'm talking about. But if not, I hope those words are wonderful to you. Despite them being a little off key for me, I was struggling there a second, whatnot, but that joyful noise, it still came out, didn't it? Usually by this time of the morning, my throat is just clearing out and trying to get going still. It's not like the old days of getting up at 2:30, 3 o'clock in the morning and starting to use that voice all morning long, most of the day. I guess it's still a little strained from that. But no, not given all those weather reports every few minutes. But instead, waking up and being quick to hear and slow to speak. Just as Brother James, inspired by God in the scriptures, has encouraged us to do and be quick to hear and slow to speak. That's another benefit of a minister's role. It's a lot of listening. It's less talking. Well, the voice gets a little chalky the least you use it. I don't use it nearly as much as I used to, but how great to use it with you today and all that God has given us in Christ Jesus. Redeemed by his blood that he shed on that cross for you and me. The forgiveness of sins, according to the riches of his grace. Verse 8, wherein he hath abounded towards us in all wisdom and prudence. So again, all the blessings that come with the portion God has given us in Christ Jesus. I want to take you to the book of Romans as we draw in our last 5 minutes here together. And the comparison is made on how sin entered in and equating it with how grace has entered in now through Jesus. Sin has entered in through Adam, he and Eve partaking of the forbidden fruit, the knowledge of good and evil tree they ate from. That's what allowed sin to enter in to mankind. And it would take God's intervention to allow grace to enter in, the grace of God, the unmerited favor that he has given us in Christ Jesus, all of his blessings, spiritual blessings in heavenly places. All means y'all. I love saying that. Each one of us all, right? Come to Jesus, will you, if you haven't said yes yet? He loves you, so do I, so do we. We are in this love together. It's what calls me to proclaim this on this radio dial this morning. That's my portion. I love sharing my portion. There's always enough. That's why. Not going to run out. Give where it matters most. Yes, your eternal destiny matters to me. Where you're headed in life and the life beyond this one. You can be headed to heaven when you say yes to Jesus. Humbly so, admitting your sinful self. Realizing, yes, everything I've tried has failed. The few things I thought worked pretty good and get me by pretty well, they'll fail too if they aren't already on the cusp of doing so. However your feelings are, frustrated or not, come to Jesus, will you? Say yes to Jesus. Ask him into your heart and receive this forgiveness. Receive this spiritual truth, these truths I'm sharing with you here, right out of God's word. Are you willing to be faithful to Christ Jesus? Put your faith in Christ Jesus, and that makes you faithful in Christ Jesus. That means you're saying, I'm faithful in Christ Jesus for the sacrifice he made for me, the blood he shed for me, the forgiveness of my sins, that blood redeems me. I'm going to put my faith in that. I'm going to say, yes, okay, I believe that, I receive that. Now you get to live that born again as a whole new person from the inside out. Your heart will change, how you look at others will change, how you see things in life will change, and how you speak to others will change as well. And what will help the most is you speaking the word of God, just like I'm doing right now. Praise the Lord, in whom we have redemption through his blood, where he has abounded towards us in all wisdom and prudence. We've keyed a lot on that verb. And as we finish up here with just over a minute to go, all that he has given us, the grace of God, which is by one man, through one man, Adam, sin entered in. The offense of one, many be dead. Much more, this is Romans 5:15. The grace of God and the gift by grace, which is by one man, Jesus Christ, hath abounded unto many. There's that word abounded again. It's from that same Greek verb, perioso, that we've been using all throughout our time together. That's right. We've used it in John. We've used it in John 6, verse 12. When they were filled by the food, the meal Jesus served, the loaves and the fishes, but then they gathered up the leftovers that did remain. That was the overflow. That was the leftover. We're the living leftovers. The overflow from the grace of God. That's what we are. Romans 15:13. Now the God of hope fill you with all joy and peace in believing that you may abound in hope, that you may overflow in hope, that your portion will overflow to others, this hope that you have in Jesus, being the faithful in Christ Jesus through the power of the Holy Ghost. That's our big finish, Romans 15:13. After a big week together, Lord bless you. I love you deeply and dearly. Jesus loves you most.
1: 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Our speaker for today was Austin Cavanis, pastor at Salem Fork Christian Church and a member of the Mount Airy Ministerial Association. This is WPAQ, Mount Airy, North Carolina, urging you to make regular church attendance a part of your lifestyle. The following program is sponsored by the Temperance and Evangelistic Crusade Association. At this time, each Monday through Friday, you'll hear a Bible or a temperance taught by Sheldon Jones. This is part of a nationwide effort to create in the country's conscience an awareness of the peril inherent in the repeal system.
2: Hello there. This is Sheldon Jones, the voice of triumphant truth, and we're delighted you're with us today. Welcome to this broadcast time of the broadcast ministry of the Temperance and Evangelistic Crusade. Glad you're among our listeners. Across the world today, this voice and this message is being heard by millions, and you're a part of the great fellowship that we have in the wonders and the marvels of the gospel of God's amazing grace. This week, we have been examining the presentation in the glories of the Gospel of John of the great and truthful doctrine of the deity of the Lord Jesus Christ. I emphasize the word deity. There's a difference between deity and divinity. John presents the deity of Jesus. Matthew writes to the Jews, presenting a Messiah, the King. Mark writes to the Romans, presenting Jesus as the greatest worker the world has ever known. Luke writes to the Grecian world, presenting Christ as the perfect man, without wrinkle, without flaw, without spot, without blemish. But John, in his great gospel, writes to the entire world, all men of all ages, of all kindred, of all tongues, of all climes, to present Jesus as God become man, in order that sinning, lost, depraved, hell-headed, doomed, and damned humanity might be brought to a proper relation to God, that he might be brought back into the wonders and the marvels of the family of God. Now, this is Friday. The week has run out on us again, and this will be our last broadcast this week. But I pray that you will be tuned our way Monday over this same special network of stations at this same time. Announce our broadcast in your Sunday school classes and in your church gatherings on the Lord's Day, wherever you meet with friends. Why don't you tell them about this broadcast? We have had some friends in some parts of the country even interested enough in triumphant truth to provide little bumper stickers. And bumper stickers are a marvelous way of advertising. They have been interested enough in our ministry and message to provide some bumper stickers for their local areas. Listen to triumphant truth. Then they give the call letters of the station and the time of day we're heard. I think that's a blessed and a wonderful gesture. Might be some businessman or some Christian individual today listening to triumphant truth who would be interested enough to do that in your area, in your local area. It's difficult for us to do it for all the stations we're on because of the problem of the praying. But in the local area, a local individual with great interest in this great message might be led of the Lord to make that sort of contribution to advertising our broadcast and the station that carries our broadcast. Now, I hope you'll pray much for us. Pray that the Lord will raise up friends to meet the needs in the financial area of triumphant truth. I'm grateful for friends who are writing for the cassette studies in the Word of the Lord. These days we've been examining in the Gospel of John the beauty and the marvels of the deity of Jesus. Jesus is presented as the Creator. He is the expression of God. He is the Word that was made flesh. He is the one who, in the most remote point imaginable, in the recesses of past eternity, spoke into being all matter, materia, man that is, and the laws governing it. And John's gospel seems to have been created by the Spirit of God to reveal to us the wonders of the technique and the method of God's carrying on His interest and mission and ministry in this universe. John tells us that in the beginning was the Word. Moses

and the Pentateuch, Genesis 1 said, in the beginning, God. But John goes back long before that. In the beginning was the Word. All things were made by Him, and without Him was not anything made that was made. In the Gospel of John, we see Him creating life. We see Him maintaining that life in the marvelous work and the ministry of the miracle of the healing of the nobleman's son. We see Him giving power to that life in the making of a paralytic to walk. We see Him feeding that life and supplying the need of that life in feeding the hungry multitude, fulfilling the basis of Paul's declaration when he said, "My God shall supply all your needs according to His riches in glory by Christ Jesus." We see God protecting what He has created, able to preserve and defend in the storm, the miracle where the disciples are spared from drowning in the depths of the deep. We see Him becoming the great illuminator, the one who drives away the doubts and the uncertainties and the fears, drives away the darkness, casts out the darkness. That's why in His kingdom there is no darkness, because He is the light. We see the wonders of the last great miracle at the grave of Lazarus, the recreator, one whose life has gone out, who is not only sick, He's dead. And the wonder of the recreating Christ is that He is able to bring from the grave those whom we have lost along the way. And then there is the marvelous revelation of the expression of God, each one of them beginning with the great I Am. I am the way, I am the vine, I am the truth, I am the bread, I am the shepherd, I am the light, I am the resurrection. The reason He could turn water to wine in the miracle at Cana was because He was the vine. It's the business of the vine to take watery, tasteless, colorless substance and stuff and turn it into the rich, red, thrilling, racy, exhilarating, life-transforming, colorful life that is available in Christ Jesus. We see Him revealing Himself as the way. Far as He deals with the poor paralytic at the pool of Bethesda, He tells him to get up and walk. And then later, He talks to him about the door being open. And the door was open, and this paralytic steps in because Jesus is the way, and He is the open door. Doesn't matter how many organizations are against you. It doesn't matter how much religious movements are against you. It doesn't matter how much organized religion take their stand against what you stand for. They may ostracize you and put you out, lie on you, lie to you, and lie about you. But if Jesus opens the door, and He alone can open the door, for in the 10th chapter of John, verse 9, He definitely declares to this former paralytic, "I am the door." And what does it matter how many doors of organized religion and formality and dearth and death are closed against us, as long as this one door is open to us? No hand but His can open that door. And the reason He can open that door is because He is the door. He is not a way, He is the way. Then we come to the wonders of the fourth mighty manifestation, when the providing of the food for that great multitude who had followed Him and listened to His teaching and preaching all day. All during the heat of that day, He had been talking to them about spiritual matters. Now it comes the time of day when they must be fed physical loaves, and physical loaves and bread were not on hand. Food was not available, but they found the lad, and they brought this lad to Jesus. Now, this lad didn't have as much as that crowd needed, but he had what that crowd needed. And in the hands of Jesus, with it committed to Jesus, what he needs becomes as much as they need, with great supply left over beyond the satisfying of the needs. He multiplies the lad's loaves and fishes to a sufficiency to meet the required need. The disciples were amazed, and the multitude was amazed. Now, they shouldn't have been, for the disciples who had walked with Him should have known that the one who was in their midst was the living bread. For in John 6 and 35, He had said to them, "I am the bread of life." And then again, we find Him saying, "I am that bread of life," John 6 and 48. He said, "I am the living bread which came down from heaven," John 6 and 51.
This is that bread which

0: came down from heaven, John 6:58. Feeding upon him, he satisfies all our hunger and fills to overflowing all the hunger of the soul and sends us away rejoicing in order that we might know that Jesus is sufficient for every need of life from the cradle to the grave. Being the bread, he feeds the hungry heart. Jesus said, "He that cometh to me shall never hunger." A man may eat thereof, and Jesus not only died for us, but day by day he guards us, defends us, and protects us. And he promises to guide us to the end, to bring us safely to the blessedness of the eternal shore, where we shall be forever with him and with our Heavenly Father. There is no enemy in this universe too great that can snatch us from the hand of the Lord, that not one should be stolen. No danger so terrifying that it would be finally disastrous for any who believe on the Lord. No darkness so deep that he is unable to deliver from that darkness. No circumstance so calamitous, but he in his constant care can bring joy and blessing eternal and everlasting. Jesus today stands toward you and me with a door open, declaring with all the authority of heaven that he is able for any of his, for all time and for all eternity, and is the good shepherd who died and who lives and is coming again in order that all might be brought into the Father's fold. Who is this King of glory? The Lord of hosts. He is this King. The 24th chapter of the Psalms. In the 22nd chapter, a Calvary Psalm, we have the Good Shepherd laying down his life for the sheep. In the 23rd chapter, we have the Great Shepherd. We have him standing there leading his people through the valley of the shadow of death. In the 24th Psalm, we have the Eternal Shepherd, the King of glory. Here is the marvel of the wonder of the deity of Jesus. Now, we find, finally, that there is the light and the emptying of the grave. The blessing that came to this blind man in the sixth great miracle and the sixth great sign brings him from darkness, freedom from a lifelong prison, so that he might behold the beauties and the realities of the wonders of the world of eternal splendor and glory that is created by Christ himself. Now, Jesus was able to do this for him because he is the light. He was able to make that blind man to see because he is the light. Oh, that today men might have grace to trust him more, to be brought out of darkness into that marvelous light. And time has run out on us. Say, friends, I'm counting on you this Friday to write a letter without fail to Triumphant Truth. Order these two long play cassettes on the deity of Jesus. Include a gift of $10 and as liberal a gift as you can possibly make to Triumphant Truth this week. Sheldon Jones, be tuned our way Monday at this same time over these same stations. Till then, goodbye and God's blessings on you.
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It's a great day to study God's Word. Welcome to Through the Bible. I'm Steve Schwetz, inviting you to hop aboard the Bible bus as we continue our journey through God's entire Word. In this study, Dr. J. Vernon McGee reminds us that the Ten Commandments were only one part of the law given to the Israelites. God also gave them social laws and detailed instructions for building the tabernacle. And Dr. McGee brings it all

0: all close to home as he explains how the instructions for building an altar relate to believers as well. So grab your Bible, and while you find your place in Exodus, here's the conclusion of Dr. McGee's thoughts on memories that we started last time.
1: May I say that memory can be a very sweet thing. It can be a very wonderful thing. Many of you listening today have a memory that it's very sweet, is it not? Most of us here in California, we came from back east, did we not? And you remember when you were a young person and lived somewhere in the Middle West? Probably you lived up in, Ohio. Maybe you lived down in Kentucky. Or maybe you lived in New England. Or maybe you lived down in Georgia. Or maybe, as I did, in Oklahoma and Texas and Tennessee as a boy. Do you go back to a time in memory of your days at school? You remember the first sweetheart that you had? You remember your mother? You remember your father? You remember those exciting times in the past? You remember when you met your wife or you met your husband? You remember when you proposed? Do you remember the wedding? You remember the birth of the first child? Do you remember when sadness came in, the word of death? My memory is a wonderful thing, isn't it? And as I've been speaking, many of you have gone back in your mind's eye, back over the past to very pleasant days. And yet, some of us have some very horrible things in there also. Now, the child of God ought to also remember. Do you remember before you were saved? How many of you can remember before you were saved? And if you ever get a little discouraged as a Christian, you ought to go back to those days.
0: Yes, remembering how God has worked in our lives is a great way to remind us of why we can trust Him with the future. I can think of several great examples in my own life, can't you? Now let's pray and praise Him as we open His Word together. Heavenly Father, thank You for the work that You've done in the past, the work that You're doing now, and the work that You will do in the future. Help us to trust You in every circumstance. We pray that Your Word reaches far and wide. In Jesus' name, amen. Buckle your seatbelts. We're off to Exodus 20 on Through the Bible with Dr. J. Vernon McGee.
1: Now today, friends, we find that we've come to this 20th chapter, verse 18. Last time we saw the giving of the law, that is, the part of the law that we call the moral law, the moral code, the Ten Commandments. Now, he's not through by any means, because in the next few chapters, in fact, through chapter 24, why, we have social legislation. And then we have the instructions for building a tabernacle and Leviticus, the service of it, and that's all part of the law. All goes in one package, by the way. Now I'm reading verse 18. And all the people saw the thunderings and the lightnings and the noise of the trumpet and the mountain smoking. And when the people saw it, they removed and stood afar off. And they said unto Moses, Speak thou with us, and we will hear, but let not God speak with us, lest we die. Last time we called attention to the fact that the giving of the law is not a beautiful or pretty thing. There are people that think that it is, and they are generally the folk that haven't read very much about it, that it was wonderful that God gave the law on Mount Sinai. Well, it's not presented to us that way here in the Scripture. We saw before the thunderings and the lightnings and the danger that was, and now the people, very frankly, they backed off as far as they can get, and they tell Moses, we're afraid, but we want you to speak to us, but not the Lord. And verse 19, and they said unto Moses, Speak thou with us, and we'll hear, but let not God speak with us, lest we die. Children of Israel didn't think it was pretty. And then verse 20, and Moses said unto the people, Fear not, for God has come to prove you, and that his fear may be before your faces, that ye sin not. You see, the law presented a very high standard. The law of the Lord is perfect. Nothing wrong with the law. And it demands, therefore, perfection. And friends, if you're not prepared to give perfection, You better get on some other kind of standard, a basis, than saying you're saved but keeping the law, because if you're not perfect, you won't make it. The law is perfect. It demands that. And I thank God that under grace, he'll take a poor sinner like I am. Grace reveals something of the goodness and wonder of our God. Now, he continues on here, verse 21, and the people stood afar off, and Moses drew near under the thick darkness where God was. And the Lord said unto Moses, thus thou shalt say unto the children of Israel, ye have seen that I have talked with you from heaven. Ye shall not make with me gods of silver, neither shall ye make unto you gods of gold. Now this is very significant and important thing. Why did God appear in just this way unto the children of Israel? Well, the reason, I think, is quite evident, and it's simply because he wanted to impress upon them that he is the living God, and that the idols around them, and they were idolaters, we'll find that out later, that down in the land of Egypt, all this business of worshiping the creature rather than the Creator, and he's now probably coming closer to these people than he'd ever come before. That's very important here to see. Now, we come to the mention of the altar here. God gives them the commandments, and along with the commandments, there's given an altar. Altars for sacrifice. This is the same thing you have in your bathroom. You have a mirror, and underneath that mirror you have a basin. The mirror reveals that you have a smudge spot on your face, and down beneath is a basin, and you wash your face with the basin. And so there is the mirror. The mirror is this law of God, reveals his standard. But the law is perfect. Man's not perfect, and it reveals that smudge spot. But thank God there's a basin down there, and that's the purpose of the altar. That altar speaks of the cross of Christ and the blood that he shed. Now, notice the instructions concerning this altar, because again, this is the altar they had used before the tabernacle was made, and it was apparently an altar that everywhere they journeyed, they made one like this. They couldn't take this one with them. The one on in the tabernacle was one that could be transported. Now I'm reading verse 24. An altar of earth thou shalt make unto me, and shalt sacrifice thereon thy burnt offerings and thy peace offerings. Now, there's no sin offering here. Why? Well, we'll not get to that till Leviticus, because there could be no sin offering or trespass offering until the law was given. The peace offering reveals that man needs a sacrifice that reconcile him to God, and that Christ did make peace by the blood of his cross. And the burnt offering speaks of who he is, his worthiness, his ability to save. Now, this altar that's to be made of earth was the place they were to sacrifice burnt offerings, peace offerings, thy sheep and thine oxen. In all places where I record my name, I will come unto thee and I'll bless thee. So obviously they made an altar everywhere they went on the wilderness march until the instructions for the tabernacle were given. Now verse 25, and if thou

of plain stone, no engraving, and the minute that a tool is put upon that, why, it's polluted. Now, I don't want anything that has to do with it at all. Now, we've gone way past this, and we've come to the place where today a great many people feel that there should be in worship things that are beautiful, that everything should be made as beautiful as possible with music and soft lights, beautiful colors, and that the message should be given in very low tones and a very dignified manner and as flowery as it possibly can be. Well, we've come through that period and we've had that type of thing. It's quite interesting that that made no appeal to the unsaved world. Liberalism emptied our churches. Liberalism years ago couldn't have an evening service. Somebody said to me, why do you think that the liberal has got so involved today in all of this social setup? Quite obviously, he wasn't doing anything for years, and he felt very much left out of it. A man said to me, well, why don't you start marching and protesting? My friend, that's not my business. I have too much to do. I keep busy without marching or protesting. Mine's not a protest. Mine is a positive message. And I'm not protesting anything. I'm just giving out the Word of God, and it steps on a lot of toes, I can tell you that. But it's the Word that'll do it. We're to give it out as it is. And there should not be any attempt today to water down the message. Now, don't misunderstand me. As I say, this is a delicate subject. No one today has put more emphasis in having an attractive place of worship. I've had the privilege of remodeling the interior of the Church of the Open Door in my ministry. I had to go through a long period of just urging this upon the church before they were willing to do it. And it was at some expense. I'm for soft lights. I love beautiful music. And I love flowery speaking. But my friend, when any of these things obscure the message of the cross and take attention away from the person of the one who died on that cross, then that becomes the offense of the cross, a real offense. And that's the thing today that God does not want to happen. And Paul, when he went to the city of Corinth, you will recall, they were philosophical. There were quite a few of the priests there of the heathen religions trying to identify with all the sin of Corinth. And some of them did pretty well in identifying with it. They had many hippie types in the city of Corinth. But when Paul came there and saw the situation, saw that they were second-hand philosophers. They wanted to argue. They wanted to discuss. They wanted to appear intellectual. They wanted to appear to be hip. They wanted to belong to the now generation. My, how they were going in every direction. And Paul, who'd had a similar experience in Athens, where they wanted to hear some new thing, Paul says, I determined not to know anything among you save Jesus Christ and Him crucified. And friends, if that's left out of the message, I don't care how high the steeple is. I don't care how loud the church bell is. I don't care how beautiful the sanctuary is. I don't care how lovely and soft the music is. And I do not care how educated the preacher is that's in the pulpit. That is not a church. But may I say to you, that's anything but a church. That is polluted as far as God is concerned. The thing that is important is the message of the Word of God. That's the thing that should go out today. There is an attempt to dress it up and to do something with it. This is very important to see here. This is instructions for the altar. We present just Jesus Christ and Him crucified. That is our message. That should be our message. Now there's something else here. Verse 26, neither shalt thou go up by steps unto mine altar, that thy nakedness be not discovered thereon. Now there are a great many that would build some nice, lovely steps to go up to the altar. That would make it very convenient, you see.
And when a man would step up and they wore a tie,

of a skirt in that day, why, the nakedness would be revealed. God says, I don't want to see it. That which speaks of the flesh, God can't use. And let me make this very personal. Anything that Vernon McGee does that's of the flesh, God hates it, and God won't use it at all. God does not want a display of the flesh in anything that has to do with his work. We need to guard against that type of thing. And sometimes it disturbs me when people can only see the preacher and not see the one that he's trying to present. I personally don't like anyone to tell me it's a beautiful sermon. The last thing in the world I want to preach is a beautiful sermon. I want to preach a beautiful Savior. And I'd like for people to leave and say, my, isn't Jesus wonderful? Not that the preacher is. That doesn't make any difference about him. I've had very few real compliments since I've been a minister. But when I was a pastor as a student down in Georgia on a little white unpainted church on the side of a red clay hill, and one morning after the message, after everyone had left, a boy there is a country boy, and I mean country, friends. He wore high yellow shoes, buttoned up too, by the way. And he waited around as timid as he could be. He was really a country boy. After everybody left, why, he came up to me and tears were in his eyes. He took hold of my hand and he said, my, I didn't know Jesus was so wonderful. And he wanted to say something else, but he wasn't able to say it. And he just turned and walked out of the church, and I watched him, because that church was in a cotton patch then. It's in the city there now, but that was a cotton patch in my day. And I saw him walk down across that cotton patch, and I watched him as he walked, that country boy. He said he didn't know Jesus was so wonderful. And I said, oh God, let me so preach that people will think Jesus is wonderful. That was a compliment. I haven't had many like that, by the way. And we don't need the display of the flesh in the ministry, in the pulpit, or in church work. Now we come to chapter 21, and here we have this social legislation. It's quite interesting, some of the things that are dealt with here. And I begin reading at verse 1, because this has to do with master and servant. And that was a pretty important issue in that day, after all these people had been slaves in Egypt. Now these are the judgments which thou shalt set before them. If thou buy an Hebrew servant, 6 years he shall serve, and in the seventh he shall go out free for nothing. In other words, they could never permanently make one of their brethren a slave. Now verse 3, if he came in by himself, he shall go out by himself. If he were married, then his wife shall go out with him. If his master have given him a wife, and she have borne him sons or daughters, the wife and her children shall be her master's, and he shall go out by himself. And if the servant shall plainly say, I love my master, my wife and my children, I'll not go out free. Then his master shall bring him unto the judges. He shall also bring him to the door, or unto the doorpost, and his master shall bore his ear through and all, and he shall serve him forever. Now, this is a remarkable thing that's put right here. And here's a picture of the Lord Jesus Christ, if there ever was one. And it's a beautiful one. The law is this. If a man is a slave, and he can go out in 7 years, and if he was married when he became a slave, he'd take his wife out. But if while he's a slave, that he gets a wife, and that means one that's a slave of his master, then he can go out, but not his wife. She can't go out free. And so if he say, though, well, I love my wife, and I love my master, I want to stay. And then he takes an awl and bores him through. Well, that's a picture of the Lord Jesus Christ. You say, how in the world can that be a picture of him? Well, I think a very wonderful picture of him. He came to this earth, and he took upon himself our humanity, and we were all slaves of sin. He could have gone out free. He didn't have to die upon the cross, but he came down to this earth, and he became a servant, obedient even unto death. And he died and went through the same gate we did in order that he might get a bride for himself. But he had to be crucified.

0: sanctified to do it. And the writer to the Psalms takes that picture and uses it. Over in Psalm 40, verse 6, "Sacrifice and offering thou didst not desire. Mine ears hast thou opened. Burnt offering and sin offering hast thou not required. Then said I, Lo, I come in the volume of the book, it's written of me, I delight to do thy will, O God, yea, thy law is within mine heart." And that refers to Christ. Somebody says, how do you know it refers to Christ? Well, if you would turn over to the 10th chapter of the Epistle to the Hebrews, why, we find there that it was fulfilled when our Lord came to this earth. Because in Hebrews 10:5, it says, "Wherefore, when he cometh into the world," now speaking of Christ, "he saith, sacrifice and offering, thou wouldst not, but a body hast thou prepared me." Now, it's not his ears he's digged, but he gave him a body. And Christ took upon himself a body, and he'll have that body throughout eternity. But he could have left this earth without dying. But he said, I love the church. I love the sinner. And so he died and became obedient unto death, even the death of the cross. What a picture this is of Christ right here after giving the Ten Commandments. Now we have here a series of laws that have to do with injuries to a person. I think it's well to note this. Verse 12, "He that smiteth a man so that he die shall be surely put to death." Now this is the basis for capital punishment. Now, great many today, especially these young people, have been fed a bunch of malarkey today, a bunch of propaganda, and they're told that thou shalt not kill means you can't become a soldier. May I say that the Lord says that a government has a perfect right. He that smiteth a man so that he die shall be surely put to death. The nation Israel could put to death any murderer. It's well to look at the total word of God, by the way. And then verse 13, "And if a man lie not in wait, but God deliver him into his hand, then I will appoint thee a place where he shall flee." Now, we're going to come to that later, the cities of refuge. "But if a man come presumptuously upon his neighbor to slay him with guile, thou shalt take him from mine altar that he may die." In other words, if the murder is premeditated, the man is to be executed. Now, if he does not do it maliciously, and I think oftentimes in self-defense, that a man without premeditation attempts to defend himself, I would say that that would not merit an execution at all. Now, will you notice how God protected the family? Verse 15, "He that smiteth his father or his mother shall be surely put to death." God certainly protected the home. "And he that stealeth a man and selleth him, or if he be found in his hand, he shall surely be put to death." God did not approve slavery at all. It was the system in that day, and God always dealt with those things. But it doesn't mean that he approves them. In fact, it's quite obvious he condemned it. "He that curseth his father or his mother shall surely be put to death. If a man strive together, and one smite another with a stone or with his fist, and he die not, but keepeth his bed, why, then he's to reimburse him." You see, here's the basis of the laws of our land. Now, I'm not going to go down through all of these, but I would recommend that you read this, because here is the basic of law and order, and any nation must have something built on this, my friend, if they're to have a civilized nation. And it's in here, verse 24, "Eye for an eye, tooth for a tooth, hand for hand, foot for foot, burning for burning, wound for wound, stripe for stripe." In other words, friends, there is this law of reciprocity. This is a law that must be enforced if there is to be law and order and protection of human life and property. And thank God, though, that there is one who's prepared, though, to extend grace to us that we might be saved. So until next time, may God richly bless you, my beloved.
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0: Time now for the Northside Baptist Church of Winston-Salem program with the pastor, Reverend Randy Hicks.
1: I'm Randy Hicks. I'd like to thank you for tuning in today. If you got your Bibles, Romans 6, Romans 6. And let me spend a little bit of time in reviewing. I'm not going to have time to do that. Look at verse number 21, chapter 6. Verse number 21. What fruit had ye then in those things whereof you're now ashamed? Now, Paul was talking about when you, verse number 17, Romans chapter number 6, verse number 17 said, you were the servants of sin, past tense. I was a sinner who loved my sin. But now those sins that I love because I was a servant of sin, Paul says in verse number 21, now you're ashamed of those sins. Now you say, well, preacher, you must have been an awful hard sinner. Well, no more than you were. Amen? No more than you were. You know, I used to paint myself as a terrible sinner, but we're all sinners. Some to varying degrees, but we're all sinners. Did you know the child is raised in a pastor's home, and I've got three that was raised in a preacher's home. Did you know they're still sinners? They're still sinners in need of Christ. Preacher's children in need of Christ. Sunday school teachers' children, deacons' children, Moravian children, Presbyterian children, Baptist children, Lutheran children, congregation children in need of Christ. Teenagers in need of Christ. Old men in need of Christ. Old women in need of Christ. Middle-aged men in need of Christ. We're all sinners. And Paul says, what memories or what good times do you have of those things that you're now ashamed of? You know what? I talk about sin when I'm preaching. I will talk about sin in my life generally. I was a sinner. I was in deep sin. I reveled in my sin, but I don't go into a lot of details. Why, preacher? Why don't you tell us about the dregs of sin that you were in? Well, I'll tell you why I don't. Ashamed of them. I'm ashamed of them. Everybody that is listening to my voice right now, everybody's under hearing of my word words that I'm speaking right now. You're ashamed of your past sins. You're ashamed of them. You're ashamed of your past thoughts. You're ashamed of your pride that you look down on other people. You're ashamed of the abortion you had. You're ashamed of the illegitimate child that you bore. You're ashamed of the way you used to curse and curse God. You're ashamed of your pride. You're ashamed of your laziness. You're ashamed of your critical spirit. You're ashamed of it. Paul said, what joy, when you reveled in sin, Paul says, what are you now? You're ashamed of your sin. And I don't go into a lot of detail about my sin. Why? Ashamed of it. What fruit had you then, verse 21, chapter number 6, Romans, then in those things, past tense, whereof present tense, you ashamed of them now. Amen. Amen, preacher. I'm ashamed of what I was. Did you know every boy and every girl that's saved, every man, every woman, every grandma, every grandpa, every mother, every daughter, every cousin, every aunt, every uncle, every neighbor, every white man, yellow man, brown man, black man, red man, every Jew and Gentile, they're ashamed of what they were before they were saved. And I know, ma'am, you can go to church and you can dress real good and you can play the piano or play the organ. And you think I've got everybody fooled that sugar won't melt in my mouth. But deep down in your heart, if you are saved, you're ashamed of what you did before you got saved. Everybody's not the gross sinner that the Apostle Paul was. I never murdered anybody. Now, I murdered some people in my heart. Say amen. I murdered some people in my heart. But I believe Paul went to other countries. He destroyed the New Testament church the best as he could in Jerusalem. He started going to other countries with warrants, try to break up the New Testament church in Syria. He was saved on the road to Damascus. But I think Paul actually did murder people and beat people because of their Christian faith. Do you know, I've never did that. I've never murdered anybody. I've thought about it in my mind, but I've never murdered anybody. But you think I'm going to sit in judgment of the Apostle Paul? My sins were legion. My sins were legion. Ma'am, your sins were legion. Sir, your sins were legion. Preacher, your sins are legion. They're many. And Paul said those sins that you committed in your life before you got saved, your pre-salvation life. See, I was 29 when I got saved. Everything I did up until 1989, that was my life before salvation. And everything I've did since 1989 is my life after salvation. And Paul says we're ashamed of those things. Lord, I don't want my children to know everything I've did. You don't want your children to know everything you did. See, that would justify in their mind. Well, if mama done it, or daddy done it, or grandma done it, or grandpa done it, I can do it. Well, if grandma and grandpa done it and it's wrong, don't you do it. And I know what I'm talking about right there. Ma'am, you better think careful before you leave your husband. Ma'am, you better be careful and think long and hard before you leave him and get with another man and get married and bust your family up. Sir, I know that woman you work with, she does. I know that perfume she wears smells good. But you better be careful. Sir, you better tread lightly. Hey, young woman, I know that man you're wanting to marry and he's unsaved, but he's got the prettiest, most handsome smile and got dark curly hair and got the prettiest teeth, but he's unsaved and you say, I'll change him. Young lady, you better be careful. I haven't seen that work out much. Most of the time how I see that work out is he gives you so much grief when you go to church on Sunday, you eventually quit going to have him not

0: not sit around the house Sunday, blowed up. You better listen to me. You marry him and he's unsaved. You say, preacher, I'll change him. He'll probably change you. And you go to church and he'll come in, won't know where his lunch is at. And he'll be blowed up because you went to church. You better think long and hard before you marry him, young woman. Hey, you do. Hey, I read a quote one time. What we do in increments. Daddy, grandma, grandpa, mama. What we do in increments. Our children will do greatly. Little sins that we commit just in small increments. They'll go forward and they'll do it greatly. They'll sin greatly. You better be careful. You better be careful. These seeds of sin, after we plant them, they come up. And many times they come up in our children and our grandchildren. Hey, you better be careful what you're smoking. You better be careful what you're drinking. You better be careful what you're eating. Might show up in your health. You said, a preacher, are you going to die? Sure am. I was talking to a preacher. Now listen to this. I was talking to a preacher one time, and I like him. I don't have any ill. He's preached here before. I like him. I count him my friend. But you know what? He eats what he wants to eat. He doesn't want to exercise. More power to him. He can do what he wants to do. He doesn't want to lift weights. I don't lift weights. He doesn't want to walk. I try to walk. He doesn't want to jog. I can't jog. My knees are bad. He doesn't want to lift weights. He doesn't want to watch what he eats. He doesn't want to exercise. And I was talking to him one day, and he said, Brother Randy, you're going to die healthy. And I thought to myself, I'd rather die healthy. I know I'm going to die, but I'd rather die healthy and be able to get around than be laying in the bed for 6 years before I die with my granddaughters and my daughters and my grandsons and my sons trying to get me up and take me to the bathroom. Amen. There's one thing about that. What we sow in our bodies many times will come up. I know I'm going to die. And he laughed at me and said, Brother Randy, you're going to die healthy. I'd rather die healthy than dying in a wheelchair. Now, that may be God's plan. That might be the will of God that I die in a wheelchair. I die bedridden. And bless your heart, if I do die that way, God's grace will be sufficient and God will stick to me closer than a brother, because he's on my side. And if you get God on your side, you got somebody on your side. But the Apostle Paul said, those things that we're ashamed of, hey, better be careful. We better be careful. You say, well, preacher, I can get away with that. I don't know if you can get away with it or not. You might be able to get away with it, but your children might not get away with it. So it says, what fruit had ye then of those things whereof you're now ashamed of them? Now let me get down to verse number 23, and I'll close on this verse. It's a good, great verse. For the pay of sin, the wages of sin is death. The wages of sin is death. Death, physical and spiritual. I used to work at a place, worked there about 12 years, and I can see myself, I was working midnight shift, and the boss man would always come through on Thursday night and pay you by 12:05. The whistle blew at 12. By 12:05, 12:08, he would bring me my check. Now, I couldn't go. I'd put my check in my wallet, But I didn't get off work till 8 in the morning. This was midnight, but I wanted to be paid. I couldn't go anywhere and cash the check. I couldn't put it in the bank. Banks are closed. It's 12 o'clock midnight, but bless your heart, I wanted to be paid. I wanted my money. And I remember one time, he had to go to some kind of meeting one time, and he didn't come around and pay us till about 1:30 in the morning. Boy, that was the talk of the plant. When am I going to get paid? Where is he at? Well, I couldn't cash the check for 8 hours. But I was wanting to draw my wages. And can I tell you this? The Bible says the wages of sin, the pay of sin, is death in hell, spiritual death in hell, and physical death on earth. And the Bible says, for the wages of sin is death. Can I tell you something? I have an announcement to make. I have an announcement to make. Sin still pays its hateful wages. Sin still pays its hateful wages. You'll not sin and get by. You'll draw your wages from your sin. The alcoholic, the whoremonger, the whore, the drug dealer, the drug abuser, the blasphemer, they're going to draw their hateful wages. Sin still pays its hateful wages, and sinners still draw sin's hateful wages. The wages of sin is what, preacher? Death. The wages of sin is death, spiritual and physical. But the gift of God, aren't you glad that God gives gifts? The gift of God, if you give somebody something, it's free. That's just a gift. The wages of sin is death, but the gift of God is eternal life forever. The gift of God is eternal life. Through who? The church? No. Through the baptismal waters? No. Through doing right? No. Through my priest? No. Through Jesus Christ. That the wages of sin is death, but the gift of God is eternal life through who? Jesus Christ our Lord. Father, I pray that you will bless and help. Father, I pray the Holy Ghost of God will be given free rein as this is preached over the airwaves in other counties, in other states. Father, I pray that men, women, boys, and girls will quake at the thought of dying and going to hell without Christ, and they'd make peace with God today through His Son, the Lord Jesus Christ. For it's in His name we ask it. Amen and amen.
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3: This is the Old Trailblazer broadcast. This is Pastor Albert Pendarvis, the Old Trailblazer, riding out again on Old Dan at this time, blazing the path to the hearts of sinners. We're happy to be back with you folks. We bring it to the close another series on the Old Trailblazer, the work of the Holy Spirit. And we've been looking in the last few days at what the church has lost. One of the things we have lost, Bible repentance, which is a missing note in our present day preaching. Oh, my friend, our Lord's first text was Mark 1:15, repent and believe the gospel. His last text was command to his disciples, thus it is written, thus it behooved Christ to suffer and to rise from the dead the third day, and that repentance and remission should be preached in his name among all nations, beginning at Jerusalem. His ministry was calling men to repentance. That's our calling. He said, I came not to call the righteous, but sinners. If we have lost Holy Spirit conviction, and we have, which we have, and we've lost repentance. There's no repentance without first there's manifested in the heart of the sinner by the Holy Spirit. The Holy Spirit shows the sinner who is by nature, what he is by nature, that he's a child of Satan, that he's a rebel, a child of wrath, and then shows him what he is by nature, that he's lost. He has no righteousness whatsoever, no natural goodness, without strength, and then shows him

judgment that he's under, that he's condemned to die, a fit subject for hell, guilty, unfit to live. I know that sounds strange to some of you. You won't have it, my friend. But that individual going to hell without warning, unless God pardons him. Bible repentance is the sinner's acknowledge his guiltiness before God. Taking his place, we often ask, what is repentance, Trailblazer? I tell you, simply taking the blame. Have you ever took the blame? Have you? Have you ever took the blame for yourself, my friend? I've often told you here that half of the marriages in this country now are falling apart, and most of it could be solved if one of those individuals, man or wife, would say, you know, darling, I'm sorry. I'm sorry I messed up. I'm sorry I sinned. I'm sorry I did this. My friend taking the blame. That's repentance. That's repentance. Without repentance, there's no salvation. You can't be saved without repentance, my friend. Oh, when an individual rejects Holy Spirit conviction, he naturally rejects by repentance. Therefore, there's no salvation. You can't preach remission of sin without preaching repentance. Therefore, there can be no forgiveness of your sin in and apart from repentance. A sinner can't repent and not know it. No. Listen, a sinner can't take his place before God as a lost, guilty sinner and not know it. Therefore, a sinner cannot be saved and not know it. You can be lost and not know it, but not saved and not know it. Not only have we rejected Bible repentance, and it's a lost doctrine, a missing note in our preaching from which there can be no resurrection, but we've substituted decision for Christ, or decision for Jesus is what they do now, and church membership. You meet folks in the store, they say, where do you go to church? No, not me. I don't ask folks where they go to church. I ask them if they give me opportunity. I say, are you a child of the living God? Are you saved? Are you a Christian? Oh, my friend, listen. Pastor Shelton told us of an occasion where he was holding a meeting one night, and he met this lady, and she introduced herself to him, and she said, tomorrow night I'm going to bring my pastor, my husband with me. He had to work tonight. I had an engagement. So the next night, he was under an old tent out there somewhere. And next night, she brought her husband up to the front and said, Pastor, this is my husband. I want you to meet him. And he said, kindly, made a small talk with him. And he said, are you a Christian? She snapped him and said, well, I guess he is. He's a Baptist preacher. He said, ma'am, that doesn't mean anything. It doesn't mean anything. I know it probably offended him, but listen. Blood redemption is taking the secondary place in the average pulpit today. Blood redemption is minimized in so many circles and laughed at and made fun. I've had folks call me and say, I don't want none of your blood and guts religion. I don't want none of your hell, fire, and damnation preaching. But one of these days, my friend, when they stand before the judgment bar of God, they'll wish to God they had never been born. Oh, my friend, man has to pay for his sin, either by trusting the Lord or by going to hell for his trouble. I'm telling you, friend, it's not a joking matter. It's not a joking matter to me. It's serious as a heart attack, as the old folks say. Listen, when I see the blood, I'll pass over you. It's the blood upon the altar that maketh the atonement. Without the shedding of blood, there is no remission or no forgiveness. Are you under the blood this morning? We've been here now a long time with many of you, and my heart is big as a pumpkin, but my heart is sad. My heart is weary. My body is weary, my friend. The only safe place for a sinner is under the blood. Are you under it? The only shelter from the storm of wrath of a sin-avenging God. Did you know God hates sin? We don't serve a little fairy tale God. No, sir. The Bible said God is angry with the wicked every day. He is. He's angry. Don't minimize that, my friend. God is angry with the wicked. Oh, we just all love Jesus. No, we don't. No, we don't. We hate God. By nature, man don't want God to rule over him. You know why folks are not saved? Because they don't want their will broken. They don't want their will broken. Your will be broken or you'll never be saved. You'll go to hell without warning, my friend, thinking you're a big shot in some church.

0: your will has never been broken. I've never seen such an outburst or outcropping of sin in the churches today. The preacher's going off with the piano player or with the money, taking the money and going off. Or to a preacher that's been a closet homo all his life and now going off with another one under the guise of whatever, my friend. All of that's happening right up under our noses. Isn't that awful? Do you know that Christ died for you personally? Can you look up into the starry skies like I do? I like to go out on my back porch. I live out here in kind of little old towns, kind of country-like. Go out on my back porch. I got two or three high-back rockers there. Late in the evening, in the summertime, fall, I go out there and everybody else has gone to bed or gone to town or something. And just look up and say, thank you, Lord. Look up in those starry skies. Thank you, Lord. But say, are you too big shot to do that? Are you? Oh, my friend, can you look up and say, Christ died for me? We have a plaque up over our pulpit here in the chapel. Christ died for me. Brother Shelton got a man to paint that sign in the old tabernacle in New Orleans one time. And had a painter to go in there and paint it. He wrote it down for him and come back over there and said he's ready for his money. He got it painted. Brother Shelton said, let me look at it before you go. He went over and he said, no, Joe, you got it wrong. He said, well, I wrote, painted just what you said. He said, no, I wrote, Christ died for me. And you painted, Christ died for us. A lot of difference. A lot of difference, my friend. So we had to go back up there and paint it over, get it old long ladder out and repaint it. So we have it here in the chapel in Walker. Christ died for me. Can you say that, my friend? Oh, not only have we lost the reality of blood redemption, but now we've substituted our social life, religious movies and kindred thing to entertain and amuse, keep our folks with the church, and then tell them that because they're members of the church that they know the Lord, that they're saved. Let one of them become disturbed a little about his soul, and the average preacher does not know what to do with him. Like I asked you last week, what do you know, Pastor? Do you know what to do if one of your members stood up in the back of the building and said, Pastor, I'm a lost soul. I want to be saved. He wants to comfort you and say, oh, you must, that's Satan. No, my friend. No. Let me ask you. You listen to me. Let me talk to you one-on-one. Let me ask you this question. May the Holy Spirit make it personal and definite. Are you saved? Are you under the blood? I asked my old trucker friends out there on I-80, I-40, I-95, driving that old long truck with them big wheels under it. When you get down there at the next brake stop, gas stop, or fuel stop, look in that big old mirror and say, am I saved? Mother, when you go in the bathroom in the morning, get ready for work or school or wherever, you in there painting and powdering, look in that mirror and say, am I saved? If I die today, am I going to heaven? Will I go to be with the Lord? I challenge you to ask that question. You get an answer back, I tell you that. Has Christ been revealed to your heart as having died for you? Do you? Can you? Can you say that, my friend? I can. The old trailblazer can tell you, Christ died for me. I was just an old sinner, lost and undone, didn't care. But the Lord, because of his long suffering, because of his compassion, because of his love, he said he came to seek and to save lost sinners. I was lost, and I didn't seek the Lord. He sought me. He sought me out. I'm a big believer in the providence of God. The Lord providentially, someone invited me to hear the late pastor, L.R. Shelton, where the truth was going out. And I heard the truth. I had never heard it before. Maybe you've never heard it, my friend. Do you know what the truth is? The truth is that Christ died for sinners. We preach just two things here at Radio Mission. Man is a sinner. Christ died for sinners. You say, well, I won't have that. We're too modern. We left all that behind. No. Did you know the Bible never gotten old? No, it's not got old. It's not one jot nor tittle in it that ever got old. It said that God loves sinners. Christ died for sinners. And I asked you, are you a sinner? The Bible says Christ came to seek and to save that which was lost. Have you ever been lost? If you've never been lost, you're not saved. No, if you've never been lost, you're not saved. You can be joined the biggest church in the country. You can be supporting a church where they got 30,000 members. I had a man call me the other day and said he goes to a church in Texas where they have 30,000 members. I said, well, he said, we got 24 preachers on staff, Pastor. I said, well, are there anybody getting saved? He said, oh, we have 100 decisions every Sunday. I said, well, I didn't ask you how many decisions you have, brother. Brother, think about it, would you? Is that all you have, a decision? A decision for what? The scripture said no man can come to the Son except the Father draw him. Has the Father ever drawn you, my friend? Are you under the blood this morning? The old trailblazer's kind of weary, ready to go home, get back to the house, and maybe been gone all the week out on the old road with old Dan and me. Kind of road weary, used to say, but I got to get back. Get ready for the Lord's Day. Yes, get ready for the Lord's Day. It just seems like the bones gets weary, saddle weary. That's right. Oh, and I wish I could hear from some of you. Would you sit down and write me and call me? And especially you who want to be saved. I'd like to hear from a dozen of you this week who want to be saved. I'll talk with you. I'll tell you how the Lord saves a sinner. That's the only message I have, that Christ died for sinners. And if you're looking for comfort, I don't have any, except that there's hope. There's a balm in Gilead. Oh, my friend, there's a balm in Gilead. Yes, sir. And I wish you would take to reading your Bible if you haven't been doing it. And then pray for me. And then take care. Would you do that? Take your children to Sunday school if you have a good one. If you have a good sound preacher, tell him you love him. Pray for him. Help him do anything he needs helping with. And then come see me. We're down here in South Louisiana. If you're down here on a vacation, come by and see me. I'll be glad to have you. We'll put you on a nail if we have to find a place for you. And remember, I love you. The Lord loves you. And I appreciate it. If you pray for me, remember, we'll be back next week with another message from God's Word. Goodbye and God bless you.
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0: This is the Gospel Hour, making known to this nation the gospel of Jesus Christ. 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
1: Hello, everyone, and welcome to the Gospel Hour. I'm David Green, director of the Gospel Hour, inviting you to stay tuned with us for the next 30 minutes as we bring you another beautiful song today and wind down this week's installments in our series of messages on the cross of Christ, as preached and taught by my late father, Dr. Oliver B. Green. The series will continue next week, Monday through Friday. But right now, let's hear that great song, Holy, Holy, Holy. And after that, Dr. Green.

0: And now, here with our message, Oliver B. Green.
1: Lead us, our Father, as we open thy word today to study, O God, direct us by the Spirit. And may souls be born again in Jesus' name. Amen. There are seven prepositions found in the New Testament in association with the death of Jesus on the cross. Now, I am not a Greek scholar. I'm going to spell these definitions. The first one, P-E-R-I. This is the English spelling of the Greek, P-E-R-I. Number two is H-U-P-E-R. Number three is A-N-T-I. Number four is D-I-A. We've studied that one. And the one we're going to study today is E-I-S. And then the next one is E-N, and the next one is S-U-N, as our son. Now, these seven prepositions are used in connection with the death of Jesus, and they describe what he accomplished and what we have and possess and will have and possess by means of, that is, through his death on the cross. Now, today, I'm going to give to you verses that have in them, that is, in the verse, you find this little E-I-S. Now, this preposition denotes motion into any place or thing. That is, we have in Hebrews 9:24, we have an illustration. Christ is not entered into, now the Greek is E-I-S, into the holy place made with hands, but into, and it's E-I-S again, heavens have now to appear in the presence of God for us. Now, when we apply this little Greek word to the death of Jesus or to the cross, we see two things. There are two things that we automatically see in the verses. Number one, Christ approaching the place of his death and entering into all.

the sufferings that such a death demanded. Now, I want to emphasize that. The first thing we see, Christ entering or approaching, that is, every step he made from the day he was born until he said it is accomplished, he was approaching. Every step led him one step nearer the one thing he came to do, to die. So, we see Christ approaching the place of his death and entering into all the sufferings that his death for sin demanded. Now remember, he paid the debt. And then, the second thing, we see the benefit into which he now brings us by means of, that is, as the result of his death on the cross. Now, the first one that I want us to notice, the first verse is in Hebrews chapter 9 and verse 26. And we have stated here clearly the purpose of Calvary, the purpose of the death of Jesus on the cross. Hebrews 9 and verse 26. For then must he often have suffered since the foundation of the world. But now, once in the end of the world, watch it, once, never to be repeated, in the end of the world, hath he appeared to put away sin by the sacrifice of himself. Now, let me show you something that you do not see on the surface. You must look below the surface, beneath the surface. You must allow the Spirit, and by the way, if you read 1 Corinthians 2:10, God makes known to us all things by means of, that is, through the Holy Spirit. And that's the little preposition, D-I-A, by means of. So if you will allow the Holy Spirit to let you see beneath the surface, you see here that Jesus did not appear to take away S-I-N-S, plural. We have more sins. I'm talking about various kinds of sins. We have new sins, the same root, the same tree, but a different fruit. Now, we have more sins and varied sins today than we had when Jesus came almost 2,000 years ago. But you notice the word is S-I-N. He came to put away sin. He did what he came to do, therefore he put away sin. What sin did he put away? John said, Behold the Lamb of God which taketh away the sin, S-I-N. It is not S-I-N-S. Many people read that S-I-N-S. I've seen it in books, S-I-N-S, but in the Bible it is S-I-N, sin. John said, He has come to take away the sin. What sin? He came to declare God. And in John 3:18, he that believeth is not condemned, he that believeth not is condemned. And then the last part of the verse tells us why. Because he hath not believed in the name of the only begotten Son of God. Now, the sin that Jesus came to take away was the sin of unbelief. He came that all men might believe. He came that all men might believe. Now, if you'll read in John 16, we read that when the Spirit is come, verses 7, 8, 9, when the Spirit come, He will reprove the world of sin, S-I-N, not S-I-N-S, but S-I-N, sin, singular. And then we read of sin because they believe not on me. I suppose I'd better give you the exact reference. It is John 16, I'm turning. And verse 8, when he is come, he will reprove the world of S-I-N, sin. And then we read in verse 9 of sin, S-I-N, because they believe not on me. Not of sin because they get drunk. Not of sin because they kill somebody. Not of sin because they take God's name in vain, but of sin because they believe not. Believe not, believe not. Listen to it. All in this world that you need do to spend eternity in hell is to refuse to believe on Jesus. Just refuse to believe on Him. That's all the sin you need commit.

the end of the world, hath he appeared to put away sin by the sacrifice of himself. Now, Jesus left the Father's bosom, and in one giant step, he stepped to this earth, born of the Virgin, and he came born to die. It was all settled before the Holy Ghost overshadowed Mary, and she conceived in her womb and brought forth Jesus. It was all settled. He came to put away sin. All right. Now look, if you will, at Colossians 1 and verse 20. Colossians 1 and verse 20. We read these enlightening words. I read them the other day, but there is a different thing that I want you to see today, a different truth. And having made peace, that's what I talked about the other day, through, that is, by means of the blood of his cross, by him, to reconcile all things unto himself, by him, I say, whether they be things in earth or things in heaven. Reconciliation is by and through the death of Christ. Now, let me take you back, if you will, to the Garden of Eden. And you see Adam hiding in the trees, and you hear God calling, Adam, where art thou? When Adam got in trouble, he didn't say, God, where art thou? Are you listening, beloved? God could send you and me to hell and still be God and still be just and still be holy. Adam did not say, where art thou, God? He didn't say, come to the rescue, dear God. No, it was God who came. It was God who sought. It was God who called. It was God who questioned Adam, and it was God who led him up to the door of reconciliation, and it was God who provided the sacrifice, that is, the skins through or by means of the blood of innocent animals. And reconciliation is to bring back into harmony. Jesus came to this earth to die, that man and God might be brought back into harmony one with the other. Hostility began in the Garden of Eden when Adam sinned. Fellowship, harmony was broken, and Jesus came to die to reconcile men to God, to bring back into harmony. All right, now go back to Hebrews again. And in Hebrews 9 and verse 28, Jesus left the Father's bosom, came into the world to put away sin and to reconcile or bring harmony again between God and man, and he did it, now watch this, he did it by an act that only he could perform. Listen, so Christ was once offered, now this is verse 28, Hebrews 9, 28, so Christ was once offered to bear, B-E-A-R, the sins, S-I-N-S, now. Here we have, not sin, S-I-N, he came to put away sin, S-I-N. He came to bear the sins of many. And unto them that look for him shall he appear the second time without sin, S-I-N, singular, unto salvation. And that's the salvation of the body. Now, I want your undivided attention. Will you please listen to me very carefully? In Hebrews 9:26, put away sin by the sacrifice of himself, S-I-N. In Colossians 1:20, we are reconciled to God by the death of his Son. All right. Jesus came to put away sin. Jesus came to bring reconciliation through death. And Jesus came not only to redeem us and reconcile us, but he came to bear our sins. Now, what do you mean by that, preacher? Well, I'm going to tell you, my friend, I must confess that

have sinned since God saved me. Well, now you say, Brother Green, I didn't know that Christians sin. Well, it is not God's will that we sin, and it is not the joy of God that we sin. No. And God does not want his little children to sin. No, no, no. And real, true, born-again Christians do not enjoy or practice or habitually commit sin. But when we've done our duty, we must say we're unprofitable servants. And to be unprofitable is to come short of God's glory. Now, why am I saying all this? 1 John 2:1. My little children, these things write I unto you, that ye sin not. I don't want you to sin. And if any man sin, we have an advocate with the Father, Jesus Christ the righteous. Now you underline that, Jesus Christ the righteous. I emphasized, and I have many times since I started the series, I have emphasized that righteousness is imputed. You cannot attain righteousness except by imputation. That is, God puts within us, God reckons us righteous when we believe on Jesus. Now listen very carefully. I am redeemed by the blood. I am redeemed by the blood. But dear friends, since God redeemed me, I have failed God. I have come short of the glory of God. To him that knoweth do good and doeth it not, to him it is sin. And I know that I've sinned in that respect. And we read that whatsoever is not of faith is sin. And I know there have been times when I didn't exercise faith when I should have, and that's sin. So I have sinned, and I've come short of the glory of God. Now, I need a mediator. I need one to be the propitiation for my sins. Listen. And if any man sin, we have an advocate with the Father, Jesus Christ, the righteous. He is the righteous one. And he is the propitiation for our S-I-N-S, sins. He put away our sin, S-I-N. Now that is settled forever, never to be repeated, once in the end of the world. Hebrews 9:26, once in the end of the world. But he ever liveth to bear our sins. That is, to take them when we confess them and put them under the blood. Now what do I mean by that? I mean that if Jesus, our righteous, holy, sinless, blameless high priest, if Jesus did not stand between us and God the Father, we could not see the Father. We would be consumed in the presence of God, because God cannot and does not and will not, nor ever shall God condone any sin, regardless of how insignificant it may seem. Now, you are weak and unworthy. I am weak and unworthy. You are full of faults. I'm full of faults. But Jesus is the faultless one. He is God's righteousness, God's holiness. He is the purity of Almighty God, and he is my mediator, my high priest. He is the propitiation for my sins. He's not only my redeemer, he not only put away my S-I-N, but he bears. Now, I don't mean that he is now bearing in his body. No, I don't mean that at all. But I mean that he is the one that makes intercession. He intercedes to the Father on behalf of poor, weak, unworthy believers like you and me. By means of his death, he not only took away the sin that damns the soul, but he bears, that is, he has borne and he bare our sins. And by means of his death, we are redeemed from sin that would damn us, and we are kept from and delivered

0: Psalm sins through his mediation. He is the mediator. He is the propitiation. He is the great high priest. He is the righteous one. And it's all because of Calvary. That's what he came to do. He left the Father's bosom to do just that. I had hoped to read Romans 6:3, where Paul declares we're baptized into his death. Now, what does that mean? I'll tell you on the next broadcast. I can't even begin it. My time's gone. I never dreamed that my time for the message had gone, but it is. I'll tell you on the next broadcast when the believer is baptized into death. Is it water baptism or what? Now, if you're not born again, if you're not under the blood, give your heart to Jesus. Father, in the name of Jesus and for his sake, honor and glory, save many souls today. Poor, lost religionists and church members, save them through the blood. In Jesus' name, for his sake, honor and glory, amen.
1: 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I hope you were blessed as you listened to the program today, and I hope that you will tune in each and every time you can as Dr. Green continues his preaching and wonderful teaching of the Bible. 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And if you would like to order several sets of this offer, you may do so. 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And in return, I'm going to send you first the series of messages on the rapture of the church. This is on 10 compact discs, 30 messages in all. Now, we heard this series earlier this year, ending on the day that my dad passed away back in 1976. We've been honoring him all year, and this was the final series that he preached on the radio. And we had a lot of requests for it, and we're so happy to be able to put it in this offer, the Rapture series. Then we have 27 sermons on the Second Coming. This is a softback book, only 40 pages long, so you know these are short sermons. Some of them are, will the church enter or go through the tribulation? Will all the dead be raised at the same time? When will the Antichrist be revealed? And so on. So some great sermons in very short form, right to the point. So to get the Rapture series and the book, just ask for gift offer O and send your gift of at least $30. Here's how to make your donation.
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3: 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Northside Baptist Church of Winston-Salem with Pastor Randy Hicks at 11 o'clock. The Old Trailblazer at 11:15 and Oliver Green's Gospel Hour at 11:30 all over WPAQ. 12 noon on the Eastern Seaboard, time for the news, presented at this time by Mount Airy Equipment Company, your Kubota dealer, 1431 West Pine Street, right off Highway 89, here in Mount Airy, North Carolina.
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6: AP News. I'm Ed Donahue. A source tells the AP Iran is offering to reopen the Strait of Hormuz and resume talks on its nuclear program in 7 days if the U.S. lifts its naval blockade, waives sanctions on Iranian oil sales, and observes a ceasefire that would include Lebanon. Meantime, there was a motorcycle rally through Tehran today. Ebrahim Ali Akbari says Trump has said nonsense. If he understood that the people are united and stand together, he would not make these kind of wrong statements. If you are a man of fighting, come here. We are here. We are ready to welcome you here. President Trump has said he is in no rush to reach a deal with Iran, even as high oil prices fuel inflation. Saudi Arabia's top cleric issued a rare statement calling on the kingdom's troops to defend the country from neighboring Yemen's Iran-backed Houthi rebels. Chinese President Xi Jinping is wrapping up his visit to Washington. President Trump will take him to the National Archives to see the Constitution and the Bill of Rights. On a plane headed to France, Pope Leo told reporters they were welcome to cover him as he responded to a question about the Trump administration's attempt to bar U.S. media from the White House.
7: Very happy that here you are all welcome. Coverage, I think, is very important.
6: The American Pope has long affirmed the need for free and independent press. Speaking in Paris about AI, the Pope warned of a paradise of machines threatening humanity. A powerful blast caused a building to collapse near the ancient Acropolis in Greece. 2 people were injured. A building collapsed. A robotic spacecraft that failed to rescue an aging NASA telescope plunged back to Earth less than 3 months after launching. The telescope is expected to reach Earth in November. The opening bell is sounded on Wall Street. Stocks are higher. More information at apnews.com. This is AP News.
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2: This is Headline News for WSYD and WPAQ. The Army has released the identity of a Virginia soldier who died in the Middle East last week, a day after Task and Purpose confirmed the woman as the 19th U.S. service member to die while deployed in support of the Iran war. Reports say Captain Bianca C. Wilkerson, 37, of Norfolk, died on a non-combat flight to Saudi Arabia, the Army said, from a, quote, medical incident. Wilkerson was posthumously promoted to major, the Army said. Wilkerson was assigned to headquarters, U.S. Army Central and 3rd Army, Shaw Air Force Base, South Carolina, and was deployed to Qatar, where she was, quote, supporting overseas operations. In North Carolina, a North Carolina-based meat company has issued a recall on more than 160,000 pounds of raw meats, including pork, beef, and goat. Star Meat Delivery Incorporated, a company located in Lucama near Wilson, issued the recall Tuesday on a total of 167,639 pounds of products from the A&D Foods after it was discovered that they were produced without the benefit of federal inspection, bearing labels with a false mark of inspection from the U.S. Department of Agriculture. According to the recall notice, the FSIS is concerned that some products may be in the refrigerators or freezers of U.S. consumers, restaurants, or retailers. The notice urged consumers who have purchased the products not to consume them and to instead throw them away or return them to the place of purchase. Retailers and restaurants are also urged not to sell or serve any remaining products. The Outer Banks is taking a considerable hit from a powerful nor'easter, which is bringing dangerous conditions to parts of the East Coast. Wind gusts of 40 to 50 miles per hour were recorded, fueling dangerous waves as high as 15 to 18 feet. On Thursday morning, an NCDOT live camera captured a large crack on NC 12 near the Pea Island Visitor Center just north of Rodanthe. Drivers should stay away from the dangerous stretch of beleaguered NC 12, which remains closed. The NCDOT says that road conditions along NC Highway 12 are vulnerable to overwash during the prolonged periods of strong northeast winds and large surf slamming against the coast. Nearly $23 million in interest-free cash flow loans is being distributed to communities across western North Carolina affected by Hurricane Helene. The application period opened in August, and more than $100 million in requests for 2026 funding were received. The Helene Cash Flow Loan Program was established with the passing of the Disaster Recovery Act of 2024, with the state treasurer being commissioned to oversee the program. Court records show that Charlotte City Councilwoman Tawana Brown and her daughters Tajima Brown and Antoinette Rouse submitted false applications for COVID-19 pandemic relief funds. The three pled guilty to fraudulently obtaining nearly $150,000 through the Disaster Loan Program and the Paycheck Protection Program. The daughters were each sentenced to 2 years of probation and 4 months of home detention. Former Charlotte City Councilwoman Tawana Brown was sentenced to 10 months in prison, followed by 2 years of supervised release. That's Headline News for WSYD and WPAQ.
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3: 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Let's take a look at that weather forecast. Sunny this afternoon, expected high around 76 degrees. North winds around 7 miles per hour, and north winds around 4 miles per hour tonight, mostly clear, overnight low around 45 degrees. For the weekend, sunshine both Saturday and Sunday, high of 79 with a low of 48 Saturday, up to 80 with a low of 51 Sunday. We'll have some north winds Saturday around 7 miles per hour, and then 6 to 9 miles per hour, gusting to 21 on Saturday night out of the north, and then northwest winds on Sunday, 8 to 13 miles per hour, gusting to 22. Looking ahead, Monday, sunny, high of 80, and then sunny in 81. Tuesday, lows at night in the mid to lower 50s, and Wednesday and Thursday, sunny, high of 83 both days, lows around 59 degrees. Presently, it's 65 degrees.

0: At WPAQ, the humidity stands at 46%. Winds are out of the north at 5 miles per hour, and the barometric pressure 30.12 inches and falling. That is your weather forecast. 8.5 minutes past 12 o'clock, your time.
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0: And a great big howdy howdy to you, friends and neighbors. 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We're going to get this thing rolling, so everybody be seated. Make sure your seatbelt's fastened, the safety bar is locked in place, and keep all arms and legs inside the ride until it stops. Here we go.
1: Work on.

The Cry of the Whippoorwill. Yeah, that happened. Played, I was just telling Kelly, I haven't played that one in a long time. Need to get that back in the rotation just a little bit. Late Night Cry of the, well, no, it's just called The Cry of the Whippoorwill. The other one's a different song, right? A Lot Like the Whippoorwill, that is. A Lot Like the Whippoorwill, that's the title. Deer Creek Boys. And Johnny Don't Get Drunk from the Mountain Park Old Time Band. Mental Revenge, Linwood Lunsford and the Misty Valley Boys. And The Poor Boy Working Blues from Dale and Vincent kick things off. Route 740 coming up at 1 o'clock. Remember when country music told a story? When the voices were honest and the fiddles were real? 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Whether you're on the road or in the rocking chair, we've got your soundtrack. 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This Saturday, spend an afternoon with Jeff and Sherry Easter. 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

0: The music starts at 4 p.m. That's Saturday, September 26th. 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

0: little June Apple from the Crooked Road Ramblers and Thunder Road. That was Jim and Jesse and the Virginia Boys. And Eric Weisberg and Steve Mandel with Dueling Banjos started that set off. All right, it's 12:31, and hoping to have Tim White with us soon, either in person or on the phone. Anyway, let's go ahead and do the weather forecast brought to you by Horizon Equipment Rentals.
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0: From the WPAQ Weather Center, here's the latest forecast. Sunny this afternoon, a high near 76 degrees with a north wind around 7 miles per hour. We'll have that north wind around 4 miles per hour overnight, mostly clear tonight, overnight low 45 degrees. For the weekend, sunshine Saturday and Sunday, high of 79 tomorrow and a low of 48, north winds around 7 miles per hour on Saturday, and then north wind 6 to 9 miles per hour, gusting to 21 Saturday night. Sunday sunny, high of 80 with a low of 51 and clear skies Sunday night. Northwest winds on Sunday, 8 to 13 miles per hour, gusting to 22 miles per hour. And then next week, sunshine Monday, Tuesday, Wednesday,

0: Thursday. High of 80 on Monday, 81 on Tuesday, 83 on Wednesday, and 83 on Thursday, and lows at night in the 50s. Presently, 67 degrees at WPAQ, and that's your weather forecast. 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
0: All right, let's, it's that time. We've got Tim White on the phone. How you doing, Tim?
2: I'm doing great. I'm at Mayberry Days in Mount Airy, North Carolina. It don't get no better than this.
0: That's your favorite time of year, isn't it?
2: It is. It is. Yeah, how are you doing, Tim?
0: I'm doing okay. I'm hanging right in there.
2: Well, good. Like hair in a biscuit, huh?
0: Right. I told you off the air I've been having some vocal trouble, but when I do, I just go, "Good morning, Mr. Douglas," and it just gets to
2: this. That's good. Yeah, Mr. Haney.
0: Yeah, I can do that just out of nowhere. Either that or I'm going through my second childhood and puberty again. I don't know what. See, there it went. I don't know. But now I know you love Mayberry Days. I know you do.
2: Yeah, I love it so much. Me and my wife Penny stay over here at the Mayberry Motor Inn every time we come to town.
0: And they're good folks over there.
2: Radio.
0: Yeah, they
2: are. The snow boys.
0: Mm-hmm. Yeah, I know who they are. Yeah, they're mighty good folks, and it's a really nice motel too. I mean, you know, it was built several years ago, but they keep that thing updated, keep it clean, and it's a very, very nice place to stay.
2: Yeah, it is. I love mom and pop motels. We used to go to Myrtle Beach quite often, stay at those mom and pops, and doggone it, down at Myrtle Beach, they tore them all down, put these high rises up. But you can find a good mom and pop motel here in Mount Airy at the Mayberry Motor. I mean, like you said, the key word is clean.
0: Mm-hmm.
2: They keep it spick and span around here.
0: Absolutely.
2: That's where I'm at right now. Yeah.
0: Yeah. So, but you're getting ready because you got a big show this afternoon.
2: 3:00 at the historic Earl Theater. It's Troublesome Hollow. That's my band.
0: Mm-hmm.
2: Troublesome Hollow's tribute to Mayberry. We do a lot of Mayberry music. We lay some comedy in with it. Christy McClendon is going to be doing a couple of Charlene Darling songs.
0: Mm-hmm.
2: The little fat mayor is going to be there slapping the mandolin with us. And
0: no, I got to work. I can't be there.
2: You want it?
0: I said, I can't be there and slap a mandolin for you. You said the little fat mayor. I figured you were talking about me.
2: The other little fat mayor.
0: Oh, okay.
2: You've lost a Backstreet Boy in the last few years, so you ain't big as you used to be.
0: No, but they're trying to come back on me.
2: Well, they do that at our age.
0: Yeah.
2: But anyway, it's going to be a big time at 3:00 today at the Earl Theater. Come out and join us. If you don't have a good time at a Troublesome Hollow show, it's your own fault.
0: I know it. You guys have been here at the station, and we have a good time every time you come and pick and play and everything. And it's just the great.

0: thing about the band. You're great musicians. You're great singers. You do straight bluegrass, but there's a lot of entertainment.
1: And, well, I've always said music and laughter are the two best medicines for anybody, and we try to live our life every day with music and laughter, and we're going to do that today at 3 o'clock at the Earl Theater.
0: Yeah, I took a road trip one time with Michael Reno Harrell, and we were talking about music and everything, and people said, oh, well, this isn't bluegrass, this isn't that. And he said, you know what we all need to remember? It's all entertainment. We're entertainment.
1: Exactly.
0: And you guys do a wonderful job entertaining the crowd. Folks, if you go see Tim White and Troublesome Holla, you're going to come out feeling better about life itself because you're going to smile.
1: Well, it's good for you. And, you know, we go up and we forget our problems for an hour, hour and 15 minutes, and the audience forgets their problems, too. So it's therapeutic, you know, in our for us and the audience. So we have a good time, and if you don't have a good time at our show, we will almost give your money back.
0: Almost is the key word, I think.
1: Now, you'll have a good time at the Troublesome Holla Show. Donnie and Gary Hollis, Donnie plays a guitar and sings. Gary plays the upright bass and sings tenor, and I do my part singing on it as well as playing the banjo and switch off the guitar some. And we just have a good time. It's always fun to be around those Hollis twins. You know, they're twins born 2 years apart.
0: Okay. You know, and you guys are the ones that originally recorded the 5 Pounds of Possum.
1: That's right. The song I wrote back in 1990. Mm-hmm. And Gary Hollis, everybody I run into, a lot of people have covered that song over the past 30 years or so, and people say, y'all's version is the best. Of course, a lot of times the first version is, but Gary Hollis sings the fire out of it, and we're gonna. That's going to be on our show. That's on our set list for today.
0: Yeah, and, you know, people say, wonder how much money Tim White, they'll ask me, wonder how much money Tim White's made off that. I said, Lord, he's made tens of dollars off that.
1: That's exactly right. You know how it works.
0: You know,
1: in this modern day, if you get like 1 million downloads, you might make $20.
0: Right. Yeah.
1: Yeah.
0: Yeah. Where you used to could make a little money on CDs and things. Like now they download it, you make nothing.
1: So. Yeah, that's exactly. But we're still going to do it. We never got into this for the money.
0: I don't think anybody that ever got into bluegrass got into it for the money.
1: No, but we love the music, have a passion for it. And if you could, folks, turn out to our show today at 3 at the Earl Theater, Troublesome Holla's tribute to Mayberry, because we could use a little help. We're trying to get our guitar players' lights turned back on by Monday.
0: Well, bless his heart. Well, folks, yeah. You go on out. And listen, I know people worry about parking and things like that. You can actually park in the parking lot behind the Earl. There's a big parking lot, but you just have to walk up that hill, or you can come through the antique store either way. And so there is some good parking. A lot of people out of town don't know about that, but it's behind the Earl down there. So it'll be a good time. Be worth your money, folks. Go out and see Tim White and Troublesome Holla today at 3 o'clock at the historic Earl Theater.
1: You know, and I'm not sure how many years I've been doing this, but I think this is either year 25 or 26. I'm going to have to look it up. But I've been performing there at the Earl at Mayberry Days for 25 or 26 years, and it's just a joy to be here in Mount Airy, North Carolina, anytime, but especially on Mayberry Days weekend.
0: Absolutely. And we go as the Granite City, but I've got some old license plates, Mount Airy license plates. And up till 64, it said the Friendly City. And then in 65, it went to the Granite City. But we're still the Friendly City, I think.
1: Well, that's one thing. You should never take Mount Airy for granted.
0: I get it, Tim.
1: Okay.
0: All right. Hey, I know you got this weekend. You want people to come to the show. You guys staying busy this fall?
1: Yeah, we played at the Rhythm and Roots Festival last weekend in Bristol, Tennessee, Virginia. And then we got next week off, but then we've got a couple of shows coming up in October, and then I think one in November, and then winter kind of sets in. We slow down. We got a new CD.

0: you.
1: Let me do a shout out to Tanya Jones. She does a great job with this for however how many years. What is it? Been 33 years, something like that. At Mayberry Day's been going on, and she always books us in. Want to thank the Surrey Arts Council, and especially thank WPAQ for what y'all do for our music.
0: Well, I tell you, the Epperson family has made sure that our kind of music is out there.
1: Yeah. Well, right. My hat's off to my humble hat is off to you. Thank you.
0: Well, thank you, Tim. I know you got to get back and rehearse a little more, and so.
1: Well,
0: how many have you had any pork chop sandwiches this weekend?
1: Not yet, but it's on the schedule. And I was going to tell you, we don't rehearse to get better; we rehearse to keep from getting worse.
0: I rehearse just to remember.
1: Yeah, that's true. That's true. But anyway, we'll be there at the Earl today at 3 o'clock. Thank you for the radio time, and we hope everybody that's listening will come on out and support the local and regional hillbilly band.
0: All right, Tim. Well, you have a good show, and folks, go out and see him 3 o'clock this afternoon at the historic Earl Theater downtown Mount Airy. You might hear this.

Tim White and Troublesome Hollow, the 5 pounds of possum. Don't forget now, they'll be in concert this afternoon at the Earl Theater, 3 p.m. Head down there and have a great time. All right, 12:49.

0: Town Old Time Band, a little shortening bread for you. And the Stanley Brothers, Nobody's Business What I Do. And Western Skies from Hot Rise. Haven't played that one in a while. And When You Go Walking After Midnight, the Lonesome River Band for you. Yes, sirree. Well, that's just about going to wrap up the Mountain Midday Show. Got Route 740 on the way. I'm Tim Fry with you. Thank you for tuning in and logging on. Thank you for Tim White for calling in. Don't forget Tim's big show at 3 o'clock at the Earl Theater with Troublesome Hollow. It's 1 o'clock.
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0: Howdy, folks, and welcome to another edition of Route 740. We're going to fire up the old Plymouth and take those winding roads back to the decades when country music was really country and bluegrass was part of the country music charts. So settle in for the next hour as we chug along with this old Plymouth down those winding roads on Route 740. Yes, sir. 3-speed on the column, flathead 6, and great gas mileage. The old Plymouth's chugging down the road on a beautiful fall afternoon. We're going to start things off on Route 740 with a number that most people associate with Patti Page, but we're going to play the original. It's by Frank King, otherwise known as Pee Wee King. He was a colorful personality in country music. He's a native of Milwaukee. He's an important artist. He's an important songwriter. He wrote a lot of songs. He's born February 18th, 1914. And he passed away in 2000 in Kentucky. But it was Pee Wee King's band, the Golden West Cowboys, that introduced the electric guitar and drums to the Grand Ole Opry. Up to then, it was a rigid traditional era and they weren't in there. But he introduced the electric guitar and drums to the Grand Ole Opry. And he was known throughout the music world. Along with his collaborator, Red Stewart, they were the writers of Bonaparte's Retreat, Slow Poke, and the one we're going to play, Tennessee Waltz. And those copyrights would have sold literally millions of records in the pop and country fields. He started in the 1930s. He was a talented accordionist. Is what he was. He performed over stations like WRJN in Milwaukee, WHAS in Louisville, and WNOX in Knoxville. And he later became equally active in television. Often known as the king of the country dance bands, Pee Wee had a string of recording hits, and his vocalist and guitarist was Red Stewart. And we're going to play one now. This is the one that was recorded in December. This was a December song. It was recorded December the 2nd, 1947. It was released in January of 48. And it originally reached number 3 on what then was Billboard's best-selling folk retail records. It was prior to the country charts. And it reached number 30 in 1948 on the pop chart. Right? And it was reissued in 1951. And went to number 6 on the country charts. It sold approximately 300,000 copies when it was originally released. Now, Cowboy Copas did one of my favorite artists, Cowboy Copas did a cover of it in 1948. He sold 80,000 copies of it and went to number 6 on the country chart. Roy Acuff did a version that went to number 12 on the country charts. And, of course, Patti Page went to number 1 with it. She recorded the pop version in 1950. It went to number 1, stayed on top for 13 weeks, and her version went to number 2 on the country charts, and it sold, the estimate up to 10 million copies, making it one of the best singles of all time. Here's the original. Here's Pee Wee King.

Yeah, December 2nd, 1947, when it was recorded. And that's the Tennessee Waltz. Pee Wee King, Red Stewart on the vocals there, and Pee Wee King playing the accordion. What a song, right? Okay, well, let's just move right along. We've got some Bob Wills and Texas Playboys. Do a little Western swing for you. I'll send it out to Scout Hughes because I know Scout's listening in. Scout, appreciate you listening in. He lives down in the Henderson, North Carolina area, and he's into radio. He's a great kid. I call him a kid, even though he's an adult. He's in his 20s, but, you know, to me, he's a young man. But anyway, I know he's listening, and so I'm just going to send this out to him. This is a song. We're going to play one for Bob Wills and Texas Playboys. And Joe Mullins has recorded this, and you may recognize it where we play Joe Mullins and the Radio Ramblers, and you may recognize this. But Bob Wills, he was a musician, a songwriter, band leader, fiddle player, and born down in Texas, March 6, 1905. Started with the Light Crust Doughboys and Milton Brown and his musical brownies and things like that. And he had quite an illustrious career. When you say Western swing, I mean, that's who I think of. I know Spade Cooley was known as the king of Western swing, but I really think of Western swing. I think of Bob Wills with that. So we're going to hear one. This is Miss Molly, Bob Wills and the Texas Playboys.

Miss Molly, and that's Bob Wills and the Texas Playboys. That song recorded in 1942, written by Cindy Walker. And Cindy Walker, a prolific country songwriter. But it was recorded in 1942 for the OK Record label. We're going to continue on now with, my son likes Hawkshaw Hawkins. We're going to play one by Hawkshaw. Of course, we tell you every time. You know, we were just remind people because we have new listeners every week, I hope. But his real name, Harold Franklin Hawkins. He was known as Hawkshaw. And he was tragically killed in a plane crash with Cowboy Copas and Patsy Cline. This particular number that we're going to play, the words to it, it's an old tune, but the words to it written by Jimmy Driftwood, was recorded May 6th. 1959. My son was born on May 6th. Maybe that's why he likes Hawkshaw Hawkins. I don't know. But anyway, Hawkshaw, his biggest hit was after he was killed with Lonesome 77203. But this is a fiddle tune that's been around a long time. Jimmy Driftwood was a songwriter, wrote The Battle of New Orleans and a lot of other things. He was really a principal at a high school and wrote a lot of these songs like Battle of New Orleans to help the students remember. What a great idea. But anyway, this is one that's set to an old fiddle tune here, Soldier's Joy. And let's see, I do have the chart what it did on the chart. This was number 15. It reached number 15 on the Billboard Country charts and number 87 on the pop charts in September of 1959. Here's Soldier's Joy.

0: Hawkshaw Hawkins, Soldier's Joy, reached number 15 on the Billboard Country Charts, number 87 on the Pop Charts, reached that in September of 1959. We're going to take time out and put a little gas in the old Plymouth so we can truck on down the road. In the meantime, we'll tell you about something going on tonight.
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0: That is coming up tonight, and you don't want to miss that. You'll feel better about life itself. You go there, you'll have a great time in the Lord. And got a big festival coming up next weekend down in Lawsonville.
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0: All right. Hope to see you there. Be a lot of fun. We're going to bring you a number now by a gentleman that this actually was recorded March 28th, 1950 in Nashville, Tennessee. And it was recorded by Hank Snow. We call him the Singing Ranger. Hank Snow, all-time great in the country field. He's one of the things I read here, so he's in the tradition of Jimmy Rogers, who was his boyhood idol. He was born in 1914 in Liverpool, Nova Scotia. And he went to sea as a cabin boy at the age of 12. And in his spare hours

aboard the ship, he started singing and learning how to play the guitar and entertain the shipmates. And the next several years, he had a lot of different jobs. He worked his way to Halifax and auditioned for a radio job at station CHNS. And it was a successful audition. He began broadcasting with a small band as the Singing Ranger. And it was in October of 1936, Hank made his first recording for RCA Victor in Montreal. And his popularity continued to increase in Canada, but it wasn't until 1944 that he made his debut appearance in the United States. And Hank Snow's been on the top rung for a long time. He had a string of hits. I Don't Hurt Anymore, Rumba Boogie, and the one we're going to play, which is one I always remember with him. And he had the first version of I've Been Everywhere before Johnny Cash did it, too. He joined the Grand Ole Opry in 1950, and he was the only member of the cast not born in the USA. And he recorded for RCA Victor for so many years, and I think he only had about three producers, Hugh Joseph, Steve Sholes, and Chet Atkins. But anyway, the one we're going to play, went to number one on the country singles charts in 1950, 21 weeks at number one on the U.S. Billboard country music charts in 1950. It was on the charts for 44 weeks, and it was the first of seven career number one hits for Hank Snow. I'm moving on.

Moving on, Hank Snow, the Singing Ranger. Yes, sir. Number one song recorded March 28th, 1900. And I miss it. I'll tell you that. So I've got a few Western songs in here that we're going to play, and this is one of them. It's by the Sons of the Pioneers, and they became active about 1932, 1933, somewhere in there that the Sons of the Pioneers became.

acted. This song was originally recorded. And I don't think this is the original. I think it's a re-recording. But it's the album we have here at the station. I thought I would play it. And we've been playing. I haven't been playing many CDs and all. It's been a lot of records today. But in any vinyl, that's what we like to call it now, vinyl. All right, well, this particular one is probably a re-recording because it's got some orchestra and all that, but I'm not sure. This song written by Bob Nolan. He originally wrote it in 32 or 33 as Tumbling Leaves. And while he was performing with Roy Rogers, who was then known as Lynn Sly and Tim Spencer. Fans kept asking for the Tumbleweed song. So their announcer, Harry Hall, suggested change the title to Tumbling Tumbleweeds and adjust the melody, which Bob Nolan did. Okay. And the group first recorded at Fedeca in 1934. And then they re-recorded it in 48. But I always love this song. Here's the Tumbling Tumbleweeds, the Sons of the Pioneers.

0: the tumbling tumbleweeds, the sons of the pioneers. What a classic song. 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
0: And your forecast from the WPA. Wait just a sec. Let's hold on. I'm trying to get some information. Let me do that. And then there we go. All right, now let's give you the weather forecast. Sunny, a high near 76 degrees this afternoon. North winds around 7 miles per hour. Mostly clear tonight. Overnight low around 45 with a north wind at 4 miles per hour. Sunny Saturday and Sunday. High tomorrow, 79 degrees. North wind, around 7 miles per hour. And clear skies Saturday night. Low of 48. North wind, 6 to 8 miles per hour. Gusting to 21. It's going to feel cool. Sunny on Sunday, high of 80. Northwest winds, 8 to 13 miles per hour. Gusting to 22 miles per hour. Clear skies, 51 degrees Sunday night. And next week, sunshine Monday, Tuesday, Wednesday, Thursday. High of 80 on Monday, 81 Tuesday, 83 Wednesday and Thursday. Lows at nights in the 50s. Right now, 70 degrees at WPAQ. Yes, that's nice temperatures, isn't it? 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We'll be right back.
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0: Thank you, Laura. All right, well, we're going to bring you another Western type number. Do you remember when, you know, nowadays it's crime shows and things like that? Back in the day, 50s, 60s, it were Westerns. There were Westerns. This is from a young man, Johnny Westerland. He was born in Two Harbors in Lake County, Minnesota. And he was primarily reared in Northfield in the south and south central Minnesota. His father was an instructor and officer in several CCC camps. And he spent his early years living on Indian reservations along the Canadian-United States border. When he was 5 years old, he went to see the film Guns and Guitars with Gene Autry. That's who he wanted to be. And so at 12 years old, he got a guitar, and within a year, he was performing professionally, and he took the name Johnny Western. Okay. Now, he got a job on the radio at the age of 13. And my son was about that age when he started working here. He was old enough to get a work. Well, his voice hadn't changed, but I would let him do my show, but he finally got old enough to get the worker's permit, came to work here. So that the Johnny Western in this type of field for a long time, for most of his life. And his first professional recordings were in the summer of 1952. He had six songs on those sessions, released his three singles. He had played a supporting role in a episode of the TV show. If you remember the TV show, Have Gun, Will Travel, and he wrote the Ballad of Paladin. He said it was a musical thank you card to Richard Boone, who played Paladin on Have Gun, Will Travel. So, that's what we're going to play. How many of you remember the show Paladin? Yeah. Well, he recorded the original version in 1958. I think this is the original. Let me look at the date here on this. Yep. No, this is recorded, this particular one, December 8th, 1961. This is the one that was made later. But anyway, it wasn't a charting big thing, but you've heard the song. And so we're going to hear it now. Here's Johnny.

0: Paladin. Now, don't you just see Richard Boone on, you know, Have Gun, Will Travel? It'll make you want to go home and watch it, doesn't it? Johnny Western, Ballad of Paladin here on Route 740. Got one now from a young man. Well, he's not a young man anymore. Got one from a young man who was born down in Durham, North Carolina. Yeah. No more of it as a songwriter. And I know George Hamilton IV recorded a lot of his songs, and there was a lot of his songs recorded in the 60s and 70s. This young man, born 1934 in Durham, and he grew up around the cigarette factories and the hosiery mills, and he was really influenced by religious music and country western music. And he'd listen to the broadcast of the Grand Ole Opry and dreamed of being backstage there at the Ryman. At the age of 11, John had his own radio show. This is John D. Loudermilk. That's who we're talking about, John D. Loudermilk. During his high school years, he was still interested in music. After graduating, he worked at his hometown TV station, painting sets, playing bass fiddle and studio combos, doing occasional tune on the guitar on camera. And he became interested in songwriting. And one of his first efforts was a song that George Hamilton IV had a big hit with, started George's career. It was called A Rose and a Baby Ruth. And the phones kept ringing when it was performed, and they wanted to hear it again and again because John performed it. John D. Loudermilk performed it. But one of the people who called wanting to hear it was George Hamilton IV, and he became a star. He recorded it. George did. And so he was more of a songwriter. Okay. And did record music. We're going to play one of his recordings now. You hear him mentioned, if you ever hear me play one of the Archie Campbell comedy routines, and he's talking about going up to Washington, and said, I walked in and said, John, and this was a time when Kennedy was president, but he says, that's John Loudermilk. You know, he refers to him. So anyway, this is a song called Roadhog. It was made an appearance December 1st, 1962 on the charts. It got as high as number 65. It was on the charts 12 weeks, but man, such an influence with so many songs he wrote. I thought we might just play something that he sang. So here's one called, and we've all heard of Rose and the Baby Ruth, haven't we? Yeah. Well, here's one, John D. Loudermilk, Roadhog.
1: Have you ever been driving down the road and come upon a fella who was just poking along, straddling the white line? And when you try to pass him, he'd speed up? Well, around here we call this fella a road hog. This is a story about him and his eventual end. Well, me and my buddy went a-riding last night. Me and my buddy went a-riding last night. Topped a hill and we saw it.

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The boys will have him in the morning behind bars. The boys will have him in the morning behind bars. Cause I'm the county sheriff in my unmarked car.

Roadhog. That's John D. Loudermilk for you. All right. Well, I think it's time we played some JR Cash. How about that? I don't play Johnny. I try to play things that maybe you haven't heard in a long time. But there, you know, we got to play some Johnny Cash every now and then. He's born down in Kingsland, Arkansas, Dyess, Arkansas, in that area. February 26, 1932. What can you say about Johnny Cash? Wow. I mean, I used to have, a lot of you may know, I had a record store in town one time called JR's Record Bar. And Johnny Cash, every generation bought Johnny Cash, from the older folks to the teenagers. And Johnny had such a career. He was nicknamed the Man in Black, of course. We're going to do one that there's a generation out there that thinks Roseanne Cash wrote this song or something, or had the big hit with it. But Roseanne said one time that her dad, Johnny, would sing lullabies to her songs to her to get her to go to sleep. And this was one of the songs that he sang. And she didn't realize that he had written the song till she recorded it herself and was looking up who wrote the song. She thought it was an old folk song or something. Turns out her dad wrote the song. Here's Johnny Cash.

Tennessee Flat Top Box, and that's Johnny Cash. Recorded July 19th, 1961. It peaked at number 11 on the country western chart, and it peaked in the early 1962. Actually went to 1984 on the pop chart, on the Hot 100. And, of course, Roseanne Cash had a number one song with that a little later on. Well, we're going to bring you to one from a boy from North Carolina, and that's Don Gibson. He was born in Shelby, North Carolina. In fact, they've got the Don Gibson Theater down there in Shelby, and another great songwriter, but he was a great performer, too. And he had songs like Old Lonesome Me, I Can't Stop Loving You, Blue Blue Day, and he had ambitions to be a singer and made his professional debut at 14. He moved to Knoxville, Tennessee, and starred on the Tennessee Barn Dance and the Midday Merry-Go-Round. And it was 1958 that he literally rocketed to fame singing a song he'd written, Old Lonesome Me. And it was the same year he joined WSM's Grand Ole Opry. And a major factor in his career, he was guided a lot by Wesley Rose, who was the president of the publishing and talent managing firm, Acuff Rose. Rose heard Don at a local Knoxville club and brought him to the attention of RCA Victor executives. And he won a lot of awards. And we're going to hear from Don Gibson, old boy from Shelby, right now.

Lonesome Me. That's Don Williams, old boy from Shelfield. Hit number one in 1958 and held the top spot for 8 non-consecutive weeks. It was number 7 on the Billboard Hot 100 pop chart. Yeah. And it was Gibson's only top 10 hit on the mainstream pop chart. But it had that Nashville sound. You know what the back side of the single was? I Can't Stop Loving You. Yeah, and it peaked at

number 7 on the disc jockey charts, too. That's the time when they play both sides. Going to bring you one now by Farron Young. They called him the singing sheriff, Farron Young. Born down in Shreveport, Louisiana, February 25th, 1932. And Farron had quite a long career. And one we're going to play, I'm not sure. I really haven't looked it up yet. A lot of this I do on the fly. I find something I want to play. Oh, that would be good. That would be good. So let me see if I can pull this up pretty quickly here. Yeah, it was originally released on Capitol Records in 1953. It was on 78 RPM, and with "I Hardly Knew You" was on the B side, and it didn't get a lot of national attention at that time. But it was re-released in 1958 and found its way into the top 5 on the Billboard Hot Country chart. And so we're going to hear it right now. Here's Farron Young with one called "Just Married."

Just married. That's the singing sheriff, Farron Young. He's also known as the Hillbilly Heartthrob and the Young Sheriff. The Hillbilly Heartthrob. I don't remember that one, but it kind of jogs my memory a little bit. And anyway, I think I knew him more as the singing sheriff. Got to see him live a few times, and he was always great. Always great. Well, we're going to bring one now. I've got time to get about two more in, I think. This one's by the Browns. A lot of you remember the Browns. Now, you're going to hear some surface scratches on the record, but I think you'll enjoy it anyway. This particular number peaked at number 13 on the Billboard Hot 100. Not just the country. It was number 13, January 2nd, 1960. It reached number 7 on the country charts. Here are the Browns.

0: Scarlet Ribbons. That's the Browns. Jim, Ed, Maxine, and Bonnie. They had Ted Atkins helped their career a lot, and the late Jim Reeves, too. And they grew up in Arkansas, debuted professionally on KLRA in Little Rock on a program called the Barnyard Frolic. And they went on to appear in the Louisiana Hayride and the Ozark Jubilee. Wasn't long till they joined the Grand Ole Opry in Scarlet Ribbons for you. All right, we're going to have to get out of here. So we're going to end one with an old boy from he was an Okie from Muskogee. I'm talking about Merle Haggard. And it's a gospel number. I always like to end with a gospel number because we want to encourage you to make church a part of your weekend. You'll be glad you did. You'll feel better about life itself. And before we do, let's do this.
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2: That's just Jesus.
0: All right. We're going to end with this one. Here's Merle Haggard with our gospel song for the day.
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0: 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Hope you enjoyed the show.
1: We hope you've enjoyed this week's edition of Route 740. Tune in again next week at this same time, same station. We'll fire up the old Plymouth and head down those winding roads on Route 740. 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
2: AP News, I'm Ed Donahue. The China state visit is wrapping up. President Trump was asked about his time with Chinese President Xi Jinping.
3: A lot of very positive things happened, but America is very happy about this visit, and I'm sure China is very happy also. Great things for both countries, and it's been just very, very productive.
2: Xi spoke here through an interpreter.
4: Looking ahead to the remainder of this year, there will be two more opportunities for us to meet each other. Firstly, the APEC meeting in China, and then the G20 summit in the United States. I do welcome you, Mr. President and the First Lady, to visit China.
2: The Chinese government says the two talked about the Middle East, Ukraine, and the Korean Peninsula. President Trump was asked if they talked about Iran.
5: We did.
6: Do you think there will be progress made in much greater?
5: I think we're going to do great.
2: President Trump took Xi to the National Archives, showing off the sacred text of U.S. democracy to the leader of the world's most powerful communist country.
5: Ours goes 250 years, which is great, and we're proud of it. Theirs goes 6,000 years.
2: The Declaration of Independence, the Constitution, and the Bill of Rights are held there. The Supreme Court is allowing states to resume using a controversial federal tool to check voter eligibility before the November midterms. The program is called Systematic Alien Verification for Entitlements, or SAVE. The Pope is responding to President Trump's recent move to bar some reporters from the White House. The AP's Nicole Winfield is traveling with the pontiff.
7: Pope Leo has welcomed reporters on his plane and said he welcomes good coverage of his trips. This was after he was asked by a CNN reporter about the Trump administration's decision to try to bar CNN and some other news organizations.
2: In France, Pope Leo warned a paradise of machines could undermine humanity. He raised concerns about artificial intelligence, nuclear arms, and human rights. This is AP News. New Jersey Governor Mikey Sherrill is calling on Lieutenant Governor Dale Caldwell to resign today.
8: After a law firm hired by her office concluded he behaved inappropriately around women. The firm's report published earlier this week found that Caldwell violated the state's policy prohibiting discrimination in the workplace. In a statement, Sherrill says Caldwell's ethical lapses continued despite multiple warnings and trainings. Caldwell's lawyer disputes the allegations, calling the investigation a one-sided operation that did not include necessary due process. Sherrill cannot fire Caldwell, but the New Jersey governor does have the power to remove him from certain responsibilities. I'm Marcela Sanchez.
2: The Boston Red Sox adjusted their schedule again due to an impending storm. The team is moving the start of the second game of today's doubleheader with the Chicago Cubs up by a half hour. A nor'easter is expected to hit Boston this weekend. I'm Ed Donahue, AP News.
9: And we have 72 degrees outside, headed towards 76. These are the days. We get down a little bit tonight, 45, but back up around 80. Tomorrow's sunshine. Pretty good weekend for the fair and for our Mayberry days. One of the best ones probably in a while. 48 Saturday night, north wind 6 to 10 miles an hour. Those little north winds and northwest breezes are going to be with us for a few days. That's going to account for that beautiful weather with low humidity factors. Wind gusts Saturday night around 20 miles an hour. That's going to be a chilly night Saturday night. And 80 and sunny on Sunday. Northwest winds 8 to 15 miles an hour, 20 mile an hour gusts. Talking about putting on a little light jacket on Sunday. And your overnight low Sunday night, 51. From 80 to 83, Monday through Thursday in the forecast. And no mention of rain in the forecast all the way through to Thursday. We just get this little fall turn. You're going to start to see those leaves really change up in the next few days. Overnight lows basically in the mid to upper 50s. Daytime highs, the upper 70s to around 80. Again, 72 degrees is our current temperature.

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In John 3:7, Christ told Nicodemus, "You must be born again." Regeneration is a subject which lies at the very basis of salvation, and we must be very diligent to take heed that we really are born again. For there are many who fancy they are, who are not. Be assured that the name of a Christian is not the nature of a Christian, and that being born in a Christian land or a Christian home and being recognized as professing the Christian religion is of no avail whatsoever, unless there be something added to it.

being born again by the power of the Holy Spirit. To be born again is a matter so mysterious that human words cannot describe. The wind bloweth where it listeth, and we hear the sound thereof, but canst not tell whence it cometh or where it goeth. So is every one that is born of the Spirit. Nevertheless, it is a change that can be known and felt. Known by works of holiness and felt by a gracious experience. This great work is supernatural. It's not an operation which a man can perform for himself. A new principle is infused which works in the heart, renews the soul, and affects the entire man. It's not a change of my name, but a renewal of my nature, so that I am not the man I used to be, but a new man in Christ Jesus. To wash and dress a corpse is a far different thing from making it alive. Man can do the one, only God can do the other. If you have then been born again, your acknowledgement will be, O Lord Jesus, the everlasting Father, thou art my spiritual parent. Unless thy Spirit hath breathed into me the breath of a new, holy, and spiritual life, I had been to this day dead in my trespasses and sins. My heavenly life is wholly derived from thee. To thee I ascribe it. Thank God my life is hid with Christ in God. It's no longer I who live, but Christ who liveth in me. May the Lord enable us to be well assured of this vital point. For to be unregenerated is to be unsaved, unpardoned, without God.

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1: AP News, I'm Ed Donahue. President Trump has confirmed he'll have two more meetings with China's Xi Jinping later this year. Xi wrapped up his state visit to the U.S. today with a trip to the National Archives, where President Trump showed him the Declaration of Independence, the Constitution, and the Bill of Rights.
2: Ours goes 250 years, which is great, and we're proud of it. But theirs goes 6,000 years. So there's a little difference between 6,000 and 250, but we're very proud of our 250.
1: The visit has been criticized by some in the U.S. for being heavy on pomp and light on substance, though President Trump said they did discuss the war in Iran. The Supreme Court is allowing the use of a revamped database for voter eligibility.
3: Before the November elections, the emergency ruling lifts a lower court's restrictions on the program called Systemic Alien Verification for Entitlements, or SAVE. The Supreme Court says that the federal government has an obligation to respond to states seeking to verify citizenship. Use of SAVE by states is still voluntary. Election law expert David Becker says the immediate impact on the upcoming midterms is likely limited because existing law blocks most states from systematically purging voters from their rolls within 90 days of an election. I'm Lisa Dwyer.
1: People on Hawaii's Big Island are bracing for potentially life-threatening and catastrophic flooding from Hurricane Nolo. Michael Brennan is director of the National Hurricane Center.
4: We're expecting isolated rainfall totals as high as 25 inches in southeastern and windward parts of the Big Island.
1: Mexico is still under the threat of another Pacific hurricane, Polo. A new report from Utah Valley University on Charlie Kirk's assassination last year says his Turning Point USA organization insisted he speak outdoors despite security concerns, while the university didn't properly assess dangers like the possibility of a rooftop shooter. This is AP News.
5: Well, a beautiful weekend and a beautiful week ahead in the forecast. No mention of rain. Going to be on the dry side, and you're going to start to see those leaves really start to take some turns in the next week or so. Sunshine today, high around 76. We're getting there very close, 73 right now. Humidity at 29%. That's as low as we've been in a long, long time, with a little bit of a northerly breeze. That's going to figure into some cooler nighttime temperatures. You're not going to need the air conditioner for a while, maybe for months, the way it looks. We may get another warm spell coming back on us, but I think we may have seen the end of that oppressive 90-degree temperatures. But northwest winds, north-northwesterly winds, about 7 miles an hour. Tonight, 30-degree drop, 46 and clear. On Saturday, tomorrow, near 80 with north wind 6 to 8 miles an hour. Again, that humidity factor stays way down. That's going to feel good. 51 Saturday night with windy conditions. Northwest wind 6 to 8 miles an hour, 20 mile an hour gusts. Those gusts will stay with us on Sunday. And we continue to get a little north and northerly breezes, northwesterly breezes through much of the week. 73 and sunny on Sunday. Overnight low 53 and the mid-70s on Monday and Tuesday, Wednesday, and Thursday. Wednesday and Thursday, they're saying maybe 83, 84 degrees now. But look at the difference in the temperatures. Overnight lows in the mid-50s Monday night, Tuesday night, around 60 Wednesday night. So you get that big separation of temperatures that we usually get this time of year, just like the desert kind of. And again, no mention of rain through the week. Beautiful weekend ahead for, of course, Mayberry Days and the fair. I picked a pretty good time to get everything going this time around. That's for sure. They hit it just right. Again, 73 degrees is our current temperature.
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1: In the obituaries, Mr. Glenn Monroe Barnes, 81, of Mount Airy, passed on Tuesday at Novant Health Precise Medical Center in Winston-Salem. He was born in Surrey County, March 21, 1945, to the late Monroe and Nanny Mae Simpson Barnes. Survivors include his wife of 63 years, Kathleen Shelton Barnes, sons and daughters-in-law Charles Monroe Barnes and Susie and Dennis Ray Barnes, two grandchildren and three step-grandchildren survived, one sister Linda Barnes Chilton, several nieces and nephews, and special friends Ronald Wood, Steve Tilley, Robert Nichols, Larry Atkinson, and Bobby Shoemate. He was preceded in death by his parents and brothers Lee and Fred Barnes. Services will be Sunday at Temple Baptist Church at 3 p.m. The family receiving friends at the church from 1 till 3 p.m. that day. Mrs. Priscilla Baxley Diggs, 85, of Christ, Virginia, passed on September 15th. Born June 16, 1941, in Richmond County, North Carolina, to the late William and Ruth Leach Baxley. She had a long and distinguished career in education as an educator and guidance counselor in the Panther County school system, retired in 2001, also a member of the Stella Christian Church in Spencer. Memorial services will be tomorrow at Norris Funeral Services, 129 Howell Lane in Stuart, Virginia. The family receiving friends from 1 till 2 p.m. tomorrow at the funeral home. Mr. Ernest Gray Lawrence, Sr., 98, of Mount Airy, passed on Thursday at his residence. He was born in Surrey County, August 26, 1928, to the late Henry Clay Lawrence III and the late May Smith Lawrence. Survivors include his children and their spouses, Ernest Gray Lawrence, Jr. and Sarah, Gary Lawrence and Kathy, Darlene Wagner and Doug, Tim and Janet Lawrence. Also, several grandchildren and spouses survive, and great-grandchildren, sisters Dorothy Bowman and Betty Adams, and several nieces, nephews, and other relatives. He was preceded in death by his parents and his wife, Opal Pauline Wright Lawrence, and siblings Graham Lawrence, Davis Lawrence, Dorsey Lawrence, Flossie Snow, Lois Brown, Helen Outlaw, and Juanita Thompson. Mr. Lawrence was a longtime member of the New Hope Baptist Church. He worked as a construction superintendent for Frank L. Bloom Construction in Winston-Salem. He was also a farmer. Visitation will be Monday from 1 to 2 p.m. at New Hope Baptist Church. Services at the church at 2 p.m. with burial in the church cemetery. Mr. Cheryl Murray Lilly, 81, of Mount Airy, passed on September 12th at his home. He was born in Coolidge, West Virginia, September 11, 1945, to the late Josephus and Pernell Hudgens Lilly. Memorial services will be next Tuesday, September 29th, at 2 p.m. at Moody Funeral Home in Mount Airy. No formal visitation is scheduled. Baby Nerea Angel Martin passed on at Novant Forsyth Medical Center on September 19th. Survived by her mother, Lenita Martin, siblings Akira Lowry, Tyja Floyd, Yesha Wilkins, Dominique Bowman, Mizey Martin and Kazara Martin, Truist Martin and Tavian Wolf. Also grandparents Rhonda Roach and Gary Bowman. Graveside services will be Thursday, October 1st at Skyline Memory Gardens in Mount Airy. Mrs. Jane Covington Needham, 88, of Mount Airy, passed on Monday, September 21st at the Wolf's Hospice Home in Dobson. She was born in Stokes County, August 14th, 1938, to the late Carl Raymond and Bertha Bullington Covington. She grew up on a farm in Pilot Mountain. graduating from Pilot Mountain High School. She attended Montreat College for a time before leaving to marry her future husband, Billy Needham, in 1955. She worked at a variety of positions, including at Owens Jewelry, Airmont Florist, The Mannery Times, Surrey Community College, Research Industries, and FTD Design. Her creativity and artistic talent was recognized through various awards in the Mannery Junior Women's League, the North Carolina Women's League, and the North Carolina Zoo. She also worked in the home care division at Northern Hospital in Surrey County for 14 years. She was assistant pianist at Grace Moravian Church for many years, and a longtime member of the John Walker Sunday School class, serving as past president. She also enjoyed her involvement with the Red Hat Society. Graceside services and a celebration of life will be held tomorrow at 2 p.m. at Grace Moravian Church. Interment will follow in God's Acre, the family receiving friends, tomorrow from 1 to 2 p.m. at the church. Mr. J.D. Simmons passed on September 15th at the age of 78. He was born February 7th, 1948 in Mount Airy. Survivors include his wife of 56 years, Vicki Simmons, daughters Shara Kristen and Andrea Kramer, and son-in-laws Jim Kristen and Ryan Kramer, one sister Patricia Leonard and her brother Randall Simmons, also seven grandchildren and three great-grandsons survive. He was a faithful minister and dedicated servant of Jesus throughout his life. Also a sports enthusiast, an ardent supporter of University of North Carolina Tar Heels, also enjoyed playing golf. A celebration of life will be held tomorrow at River Hills Church, 6310 East Light Avenue in Tampa, Florida. And that is tomorrow. Mr. Ted Lynn Stanley, 86, of Dobson, passed on Wednesday at Central Continuing Care. He was born August 30th, 1946, in Surrey County, to the late Urban Stanley and the late Ina Key Stanley, preceded in death by his parents and his wife, Lois Ann Dobie Stanley. Survivors include a daughter and son-in-law, Leanne and Travis McCraw, son and daughter-in-law, Brian and Beth Stanley. Also, five grandchildren, sisters Imogene Wilmoth and Michael and Sandra White. He was also preceded in death by sisters Elsie Stanley and Rachel Riddle, and her brother Mickey Stanley and brother-in-law Herbert White. A faithful member of the Double Creek Church of Christ, he worked in telecommunications before retirement. Visitation will be Sunday from 2 to 3 p.m. at Double Creek Church of Christ Fellowship Hall. Services following in the church sanctuary at 3 p.m. Burial will be in the church cemetery. Mr. Damon Eugene Thompson passed on September 18th at the age of 88. He was born March 20th, 1938. Preceded in death by his wife of 60 years, Leona Haymore Thompson. Survivors include his children, Dale Thompson and Tammy, Robin Thompson, Peavy and Ken, grandchildren Nicholas Peavy and Caitlin, Sydney Ann Peavy and Mariella Thompson. Also surviving brothers Grant Thompson and Joanne of Kentucky, Floyd Thompson and Iva of Pennsylvania, and a sister Evie Thompson Shamley of Arrowhead, Virginia. He was preceded in death by three infant sons, Mitchell, Timothy, and Jerry Thompson, and his parents, Amos Maxwell Thompson and Lily Mae Bowman Thompson, and two sisters, Kathleen Fain and Lucia White, one brother, David Maxwell Thompson. Graveside services will be tomorrow at 11 a.m. at Indian Grove Family Cemetery. No formal visitation will be held. Mr. Richard Johnny Woods, 83, of Stewart, passed on Friday, September 18th at the Wolf's Hospice Home in Dobson. Johnny was born October 13th, 1942 in Patrick County to the late Roy and Stella Dunkley Woods. A 1961 Stewart High School graduate, He married his future wife, Marie, December 23rd, 1963, on a snowy day in Vesta. A devoted deacon of Wayside Community Church, where he served in various roles. He was a member, lifetime member, of the Stuart Volunteer Fire Department. He volunteered with the Patrick County JCs and a supporter of the community through many charitable events. He retired from United Elastic with over 40 years of service. Survived by his wife of 52 years, Marie Trent Woods, a daughter and son-in-law, Sandra and Randy Heath, and grandsons, Zach Heath and fiancée Haley Day and Mr. Hunter Heath, one brother and sister-in-law, Roger Woods and Brenda Woods of Bassett, and a sister-in-law, Teresa Woods of Mount Airy, one aunt, Nancy Dunkley Foley of Fieldale, Virginia, and several other relatives. He was preceded in death by his parents and her brother, J.T. Woods. Services will be tomorrow at Moody Funeral Home in Stuart at 2 p.m. Burial in the Patrick Memorial Gardens. The family will see friends tomorrow from 12:30 to 2 p.m. prior to the service at Moody Funeral Home in Stuart, other times at their home. Ms. Jeannie Lynette Young, 65, of Mount Airy, passed on Tuesday, September 22nd, at the Waltz Hospice Home in Dobson. Born in Surrey County, October 9, 1960, to the late Wiley Leonard and Mary Etta Steele Young. She was a 1978 graduate of Mount Airy Senior High School. She continued her education at Surrey Community College with an Associate in Applied Science degree in 1980. She graduated from Gardner-Webb University in 2001 with a Bachelor of Science degree in Healthcare Administration. She dedicated more than four decades of her life to the healthcare field, beginning in 1980 at Northern Hospital, working a variety of roles. In 1995, she joined Novant Health Medical Group, where she worked in medical records and served as a clinic administrator at Surrey Medical Associates until 2001. She became a clinic educator and manager of clinical support with Novant, a position she held until her retirement in November of 2025. A longtime and faithful member of the First Baptist Church of Mount Airy, she served for 15 years as director of the children's department and taught Sunday school to children in grades 1 through 6 for 30 years. Surviving her two nephews and one great-niece and one great-step-nephew. In addition to her parents, she was preceded in death by a sister and brother-in-law, Elizabeth Ann and Greg Henderson Martin. Graveside services will be tomorrow at 11 a.m. at Skyline Memory Garden. The family greeting friends following the service at the cemetery. Condolences online and more information for those being served can be accessed at moodyfuneralservices.com, coxedom.com, and spencerfuneralhome.com. 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
1: AP News, I'm Ed Donahue. Chinese President Xi Jinping wrapped up his state visit to Washington by announcing he will meet President Trump two more times before the end of the year. Few details have been released on what was discussed.
2: America is very happy about this visit, and I'm sure China is very happy also. Great things for both countries, and it's been just very, very productive.
1: President Trump says he talked with Xi about Iran. A new report from Utah Valley University on Charlie Kirk's assassination last year says
3: Kirk's Turning Point USA organization insisted that Kirk speak outdoors despite security concerns. The report also says the university did not conduct a formal security assessment or properly assess dangers, did not create a written event action plan, and deferred critical decision making to Turning Point USA. The external independent review says there was no clear coordination between Kirk's private security team and external law enforcement partners. I'm Lisa Dwyer.
1: Hurricane Nolo is threatening Hawaii with heavy rain. Hurricane Polo has strengthened as it moves off the western Mexico coast, and a nor'easter could bring heavy rain and strong winds to the New England coast. Police in Mississippi say they believe a black woman found hanging in a tree was dead before her body was placed there, staged as part of a drug dispute. A jury in New Mexico found Facebook liable for deceiving users about privacy protections on the social media platform. Did you check your calendar?
4: Working 9 to 5, what a way to make a living.
1: It's September 25th, 9 to 5. Communities worldwide are dedicating today to honoring Dolly Parton. Parton died of cancer last month at the age of 80. People can celebrate by donating to her Imagination Library or dressing in her signature style. Dolly Parton hoped her songs would have a lasting impact. This is AP News.

75 degrees. Get ready for the big drop tonight. Temperatures down around 46. Northwest winds about 6 miles an hour. Clear skies. No mention of rain all the way through to just about next weekend. And the forecast. And we hang on to those northerly breezes for a while. Near 80 tomorrow with sunshine. Saturday night, 51 with northwest winds 6 to 10 miles an hour. 20 mile an hour gusts. A chilly night Saturday evening. And Sunday, 73 and sunny. Those wind gusts will still be with us for a little while. Northwest winds 10 miles an hour. 53 and clear Sunday night. Monday, mid-70s, about what you have today. And overnight low in the mid-50s. Now, Tuesday, Wednesday, and Thursday, temperatures from 81 to about 84 degrees. Overnight lows, 56 Tuesday night, 59 Wednesday night. We get back up a little bit, but still some very nice weather ahead for the upcoming week. Again, currently, humidity at 25%. That's as good as we've had in a long, long time. 75 degrees is our temperature. Well, the local high school team's taking the night off. They get back into action next Friday night when they start conference play. There are some games tonight around the area. North Stokes hosting Chatham Central in high school football. 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Starmount, unbeaten, will take on unbeaten Allegheny. And Mountain Valley 2A, 3A, 4A play tonight. Both teams 4-0. And Forbush at Atkins non-conference game. Elk and also at Ashe County in conference contest tonight. Some Virginia games tonight. Patrick County hosting Carroll County. A matchup of some area schools. Galax at J.I. Burton out of Norton, Virginia. Or Chiswell at Floyd County. And Grayson County will be up in Bristol, Virginia to take on Virginia High tonight. That is your limited lineup of high school football games this evening.

0: this Saturday, spend an afternoon with Jeff and Sherry Easter. 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

0: This is Headline News for WSYD and WPAQ. The Army has released the identity of a Virginia soldier who died in the Middle East last week, a day after Task and Purpose confirmed the woman as the 19th U.S. service member to die while deployed in support of the Iran war. Reports say Captain Bianca C. Wilkerson, 37, of Norfolk, died on a non-combat flight to Saudi Arabia, the Army said, from a, quote, medical incident. Wilkerson was posthumously promoted to major, the Army said. Wilkerson was assigned to headquarters, U.S. Army Central and 3rd Army, Shaw Air Force Base, South Carolina, and was deployed to Qatar, where she was, quote, supporting overseas operations. In North Carolina, a North Carolina-based meat company has issued a recall on more than 160,000 pounds of raw meats, including pork, beef, and goat. Star Meat Delivery Incorporated, a company located in Lucama near Wilson, issued the recall Tuesday on a total of 167,639 pounds of products from the A&D Foods after it was discovered that they were produced without the benefit of federal inspection, bearing labels with a false mark of inspection from the U.S. Department of Agriculture. According to the recall notice, the FSIS is concerned that some products may be in the refrigerators or freezers of U.S. consumers, restaurants, or retailers. The notice urged consumers who have purchased the products not to consume them and to instead throw them away or return them to the place of purchase. Retailers and restaurants are also urged not to sell or serve any remaining products. The Outer Banks is taking a considerable hit from a powerful nor'easter, which is bringing dangerous conditions to parts of the East Coast. Wind gusts of 40 to 50 miles per hour were recorded, fueling dangerous waves as high as 15 to 18 feet. On Thursday morning, an NCDOT live camera captured a large crack on NC 12 near the P Island Visitor Center just north of Rodanthe. Drivers should stay away from the dangerous stretch of beleaguered NC 12, which remains closed. The NCDOT says that road conditions along NC Highway 12 are vulnerable to overwash during the prolonged periods of strong northeast winds and large surf slamming against the coast. Nearly $23 million in interest-free cash flow loans is being distributed to communities across western North Carolina affected by Hurricane Helene. The application period opened in August, and more than $100 million in requests for 2026 funding were received. The Helene Cash Flow Loan Program was established with the passing of the Disaster Recovery Act of 2024, with the state treasurer being commissioned to oversee the program. Court records show that Charlotte City Councilwoman Tawana Brown and her daughters Tajima Brown and Antoinette Rouse submitted false applications for COVID-19 pandemic relief funds. The three pled guilty to fraudulently obtaining nearly $150,000 through the Disaster Loan Program and the Paycheck Protection Program. The daughters were each sentenced to 2 years of probation and 4 months of home detention. Former Charlotte City Councilwoman Tawana Brown was sentenced to 10 months in prison, followed by 2 years of supervised release. That's Headline News for WSYD and WPAQ.
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When I was a young man courting the girls, I played me a waiting game. If a maid refused me with tossing curls, I let the old earth take a couple of whirls, while I plied her with tears in lieu of pearls. And as time

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Though he can't sing a note, there's a frog in his throat. All his top notes come out blurred. He's the lady's first choice, with a laugh in his voice. He gives all his rivals the bird.